0: presented to you by Progressive Insurance. At Ian Fitz ESPN is how you find him. At Amber W Sports is how you find me. So Jeannie Buss has said through her lawyer, Ian, that she will contest her sibling's attempt to sell their 17.8% stake in the Los Angeles Lakers. We heard earlier today that they were, in fact, going to sell that bus share to Bob Iger and Josh Kushner, who we know are the new owners once the deal goes through for the majority share. And so I guess the bus has decided they wanted to go ahead and dump off their share as well and go ahead and make some money at this valuation. Jeannie Buss said no, no. And maybe in large part because she, of course, would no longer be able to be the governor of the Lakers if, in fact, she sold her share.
1: Which one of the Buss siblings would be the jerk in the black pimped out BMW that they always cut in the yard?

0: read is that all the siblings have to agree on the sale in order for it to go through. So therefore, she's blocking this bad boy, and it's going to be a nasty, nasty sit down when it comes to the Buss children and figuring out if they're all the way out or if Jeannie gets to remain.
1: For Ina Kushner, this is the difference between owning 65% of the franchise from Walter or owning 83% of the franchise if they were to be able to acquire Walter and the Buss' share. Here's Ramona Shelmore, ESPN NBA insider. She was on

through her lawyer that the five siblings who voted to sell do not have the right to do that pursuant to a ruling in 2017 when this was also in court.

0: very, very, very long time.
1: It sucks, man. It sucks. These things are complicated. I feel like people probably judge rich families for these fractures that develop, and yet it's so easy for that sort of thing to develop because these things are so complicated.

same way that maybe she does, because she still wants to be able to have that title, so that it becomes her against her siblings, and you can see both sides, and there's no easy way. If you're the siblings, I understand why they want to take advantage of this price tag that Mark Walters just got, because they would be making significant money, of course.

0: Lakers since 1979 when Jerry Buss bought the Los Angeles Lakers. And he bought them for what? Like, I don't have it in front of me. It was like $35 million. Something ridiculous. And then compared to today's prices, of course. And then they've had this as a family business. This has been their lives for so long. But man, that gets complicated as you get older because do your children want to deal with 17.8%? Did those kids want to, you know, when do you go ahead and make those decisions and simplify things? And if the family's already not getting along, makes sense why some of them might be in favor of trying to simplify that trust.
1: No matter what, it's an end of an era. Yeah, with one of the signature franchises in North America.

0: that's the thing. Is Ambi just scared of Steve Ballmer? It's very hard to imagine that there's nothing here, but maybe there's nothing here. The NBA hears the quote from Don Vannata Jr., Baxter Holmes, and Ramona Shelbourne have done all the reporting on this. Quote, the NBA has found no evidence showing LA Clippers owner Steve Ballmer funneled money through team sponsors to pay Kawhi Leonard in order to circumvent the salary cap, according to three people with knowledge of discussions between the two sides. End quote.
1: Okay.
0: Yeah, okay, so it goes on to say that the NBA is focused actually on whether the team's introduction of Leonard to the sponsors, whether that constitutes some sort of violation of the league rules, but they don't even know what the rule would be that would constitute a violation. That's what it's focused on now, not did Ballmer funnel money to Kawhi, because if this report is accurate, if what they're hearing is accurate, then...

0: to catch somebody red-handed on tape in this day and age to kick somebody out of the old boys club. You know, whether that's the NHL, the NFL, the NBA, you know, Major League Baseball, you literally have to have Donald Sterling's smoking gun of staying with the Clippers in order to get someone jettisoned from the good old boys club.
1: I do think it's interesting because if this is how it ends up going and Steve Ballmer doesn't suffer any sort of repercussions for what's being alleged or what it seems like Pablo Torre found out, if the NBA can't find it out as well, then I would say that there ain't no reason to not circumvent

0: If you've been feeling unsteady, disoriented, or like your surroundings are moving, you're not imagining it, and you're not alone. 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

few times for Bill Chia. Apparently Christian Darrisaw playing your own spot, and also a fellow first round pick. How does having a mobile quarterback go off script like Colin Murray?

this also, maybe the Vikings have to up the price on what they, you're looking at him with a guy that, man, he's got to be, what, 37, 38 years old, and a perennial Pro Bowl safety in Harrison Smith. So how much does that ratchet up those conversations? Like, all right, Harrison, we know you didn't want to come to camp. We know that, you know, you're contemplating retirement.

Jets in Carolina and San Fran, where it all started at quarterback rehab. There's two places you go for quarterback rehab, and that's LA or San Fran, both there in the state of California. Then to Minnesota, where they won 14 games in Minnesota in the last two games. The regular season finale playoff game went up. There's the old Sam Darnold, and he goes on to win a Super Bowl in Seattle. J.J. McCarthy, I'm pumped for this dude, man, because the Vikings gave up on him in a hurry. Now they see him every day.

talent was there. We saw the talent in the seven seasons in Arizona, but we also saw an 0-1 postseason record in the seven seasons for Kyler Murray in Arizona.

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Testinger families claim in a letter from her attorney after completion, Buss would no longer be the team's governor. Her lawyer contending the sale can't go through without approval. The Buss family has had ownership of the Lakers since Jerry Buss purchased the team in May of 1979. Jeannie Buss has been the team's governor since 2013. Elsewhere in baseball, the Diamondbacks plays Ketel Marte on the restricted list after he failed to show up for tonight's game against the Red Sox. The D-backs did not give a reason for the move after delaying posting their starting lineup until around 15 minutes before first pitch tonight. Marte hitting 249 with 21 homers and 67 RBIs this season.

0: State last year. I can relate. I almost threw up right there in my seat, man. I'm with you. Yeah, nope, nope, and nope.
1: Mo Vaughn was called up by the Boston Red Sox on June

major podcast platforms. All right, let's move it along, though. What do you make about Bull Scheme's struggles here? His next start pushed to Wednesday so that he gets more rest. He left his last start just 65 pitches in. Are there concerns? Because apparently there were concerns about the velocity. Are you concerned about what you're seeing from Scheme's?

years. And you're in a serious baseball ditch right now, which every team hits over 162. I mean, you're going to hit it, but they've been in it for a while now, where their skipper, Dave Roberts, has called everybody out. We've been below production for weeks now, and they just lost 3 out of 4 in a crucial series to the Milwaukee Brewers. What impact does that have on a clubhouse?

0: 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You can check out Move On every Thursday. His podcast drops on Mo's YouTube channel, PGTV, and all major podcast platforms. Do not miss it. Thanks, Mo. We appreciate it.
1: Have a good week. See you guys next time. Moving on.
0: Coming up next here on Amber and Ian, we're going to dive more into the Dallas game.

0: right, fair enough. A young quarterback who did get an opportunity in the preseason is Ty Simpson. I doubt he's going to get many opportunities in the regular season if Matthew Stafford stays healthy, but he certainly had an opportunity to show us why the Rams decided to draft Ty Simpson at 13th overall. And Ian, he looked like that was a good decision.
1: Well, again, he should be doing this. It's against twos and threes, right?

0: week. How are they feeling after preseason week one with Tuck Simpson?
1: Well, it wasn't people I was talking to. It was what I was listening to and what I was hearing from people there that had been covering Rams training camp. He just did not look very comfortable at all. And then, yeah, he looked good in the first preseason game. So credit to him. It looks like maybe he's starting to get the system a little bit more than what was being reported out of Rams camp.
0: A lot of times early on, though, quarterbacks are working on kind of make this throw in camp. Sam Darnold was doing that at USC. He drives coaches.

0: line. So maybe that was a case early on. Can I get this toe in there at this level? Nope, can't make that one. So he adjusts. But
1: it also could be growing pains as well. I mean, he's learning a new offense. This is a very different speed of a game.
0: Yeah, I'm a huge fan.

0: back. High ankle sprain. Damn. I mean, you go from, oh my gosh, look at the burst with this guy, to, oh, he's got a high ankle. That is just brutal. Now, obviously, they're going to shut him down and try and have him ready, hopefully in time for week one, if not week two, because it all depends on the grade of that high ankle. That's the worst kind you can have when it comes to an ankle sprain.
1: That's always the fear when you're showcasing these guys in the preseason, but also when they're brand new to your team, when they're rooks and they're coming in, no matter how great they are or how promising they are, I mean, you got to get them out there. You got to get them some reps and game action. So it's always tough because...
0: Yeah, Bill Reese looked amazing. He flashed at times. I got another fellow Buckeye who won the top five. Sonny Styles looked like a rookie out there. Even though he was wearing the green dot, there were times that he just looked absolutely lost. But the key is, you got time to fix it. You have time to work on it. It's just preseason week one.
1: When do you start leaning into preseason football? Like when? Because right now, obviously, it's game one. When does it get serious for you here?
0: The Hall of Fame game.

0: podcast platforms. The Betrayal of Shohei Ohtani is presented to you by Gusto. You might have a sickness.
1: My wife was building my new desk here in the studio. I was on the couch.

8% ownership stake in the franchise, to new majority owners Josh Kushner and Bob Iger, Jeannie Buss contesting the family's claim in a letter from her attorney after completion. Buss would no longer be the team's governor. Her lawyer contending the sale can't go through without her approval, which has not been given. The Buss family has had ownership of the Lakers since Jerry Buss purchased the team in May of 1979. Shareholders approving after siblings voting to sell the team. Diamondbacks plays Ketel Marte on the restricted list after he failed to show up for tonight's game against the Red Sox. D-backs did not give a reason for the move after delaying posting their starting line.

0: does not end up incarcerated, this guy. He'll be happy to know.
1: He's hey, I'm proud of you. Good job.
0: There you go. I heard he works at a deli in town still, so that's what that guy's up to. You're listening to Andrew and Ian. We're presented to you by Progressive Insurance at Ian Fitz. ESPN is how you find him at Amber W.

official rankings here, Ohio State is number one in the country. Oregon, number two. Georgia, three. Notre Dame, four. Texas, round out your top five. The defending national champs are sitting there at six.

0: is your top 10? What is your biggest takeaway from this AP preseason top 25?
1: First of all, these are always fun for us and all the fan bases, coast to coast, border to border. You know, whether it's the coaches poll that has already come out in the USA Today, whether it's the AP poll that comes out, those are the two big ones that we all get. You know, at Amberville Steels is one that I always take a look at as well, along with his surprise teams. He does an outstanding job.

0: national championship or not. At least in my opinion, I know there's some coaches that do.
1: I feel like we should just keep it moving.
0: In other words, useless is my point. Look at last year's poll alone. Think about this. Do you know how many preseason

0: sacked in the preseason pulls mean absolutely nothing. Not a zilch. Just go back to the latest example, and that was last season.
1: I don't agree with that because I don't agree that they mean nothing. Because of those three schools you just named, two of those schools fired their coach, and I think it probably has something to do with where they started the season expectation-wise. So I do think it matters from that perspective. If you're one of these top 10 teams and you fall massively short of expectations and we get to the end of the season and you're unranked, some of these coaches are getting fired. Right? I mean, that's how it works.

0: I'm coming for James Franklin.
1: I think some of that stuff, especially the in-season firings, it has an impact where you start the season, where the expectations are for LSU this year with Lane Kiffin. They are sitting there at 11th, so they are right outside the top 10. You've got Texas Tech at 12. You have Alabama at 13. When was the last time we saw Alabama outside the top 10?
0: Nick Saban's first year.
1: Wow.
0: 2008. I was there.
1: My goodness. They have been in the top 10 every single season since then.
0: They lost a

what kind of chemistry they have right now. So I think that LSU is too high. Texas Tech doesn't play anybody. Penn State doesn't play anybody. They come in ranked 18th. They avoid Oregon, Ohio State. They only have a P4 non-conference game on their docket at all. And you have Matty Campbell coming in with half of Ohio State's, you know,

0: Alabama, the transfer from NC State. Confluence had a year to develop these dudes. They get a guy from the NFL back on their roster. and Hudson. So they are absolutely loaded there. And I'll give you another one. Don't doubt Cignetti. What's he doing at six?
1: Yeah, people are going to feel disrespected by that, especially Indiana fans.
0: He got two stud defensive ends from last year's squad back. Because of the
1: Right. He's a crazy. He doesn't have his Heisman Trophy winner, though.
0: Yeah. So what does he do? Cook's one of the best quarterbacks in the portal. And Josh Hoover. And who was Fernando Mendoza that started last year? Nobody even knew who the hell Fernando Mendoza was.
1: He was ranked sixth last year.
0: I know. Cal Bear fans didn't know who Fernando Mendoza was.
1: That's right.

0: 7-2. I ain't doubting that guy.
1: See, I think that the Texas feels like a bit of an overcorrection where they were overhyped last season, like Heather Dinich just said.
0: Absolutely.
1: And so because of that, I feel like people are now gun-shy, and so now you're putting them at 5. You're scared to put them, you know, 1 or 2, even if they're absolutely loaded. I don't feel that way about Indiana, I guess. I don't feel like this is some sort of reaction to them having a national championship. I don't think it's backlash or anything like that. I don't think it's naysayers. I don't even think it's because of the word Indiana, and because we're still maybe not able to wrap our heads around it fully, even though we have absolutely seen it to every degree that you can see it the last 2 seasons. I think it's just simply because they lost some pieces, because they were good, and so, all right, you're outside the top 5. And there's more experience. I mean, Ohio State has a much more experienced

0: Yeah, man, the commanders were.
1: It's commanders.
0: Completely irrelevant football team in the NFL. And so I didn't even know he had 9 sacks until he became a Cowboy. I'm like, damn, God's still getting it done in like 7.

Yeah. So now he's in there, and those young guys, man, he can implore so much knowledge of just little tricks of the trade to those young rookies, like out Mike Overton.

0: for his 15th season. He is spending it with the Dallas Cowboys. I like that addition.
1: Played at DeSoto High School, Texas A&M Aggie, and his next stop's going to be Canton.
0: It's like Mouvon, absolutely. It's like Mouvon said earlier, the way that Dallas is doing business this offseason.

0: catch, be able to get a snap into your hands and deliver a football, though.
1: So I'm not going to overreact to preseason week one, especially when it comes to Tua with all those weapons they've got around
0: him. He looked really bad. I was surprised at how bad he looked.
1: That was horrendous.
0: I was shocked. I mean, he looked awful. I have been one that always says Tua's just okay. He's an okay quarterback. I've always felt like he's okay. I was never high on Tua. I didn't want us to draft Tua over Justin Herbert. But

0: situation, quarterback. It's a bad situation to be in because Michael Penix is still not cleared for 11 on 11. So it's not even, there's no quarterback competition right now in Atlanta. It's Tua right now because the other guy's not healthy enough to play. So we'll see. He's going to have to get better. Sean McVay, things are going a little bit better for him quarterback-wise. Los Angeles Rams head coach was asked about the latest on Aaron Donald's workouts.
1: This guy, that's what it was. This will work out. So, and they're really, I mean, I'm not trying to be, like, coy with it. It's semantical. It's part of his process that he's gone through. It just allows us to be able to use football equipment, and it's very similar to what the other workout was. And so, he's continuing to go through his process, which there's a lot of, you know, things that you try to mimic and emulate game-like settings and situations to be able to get clarity on whether he wants to do this or not. And that was just another part of this process.
2: Did you see him doing footwork drills?

0: different size of the symbols.
1: There you go.
0: Look at a good any day.
1: Absolutely.
2: Coach McVay is smarty pants. Speaking of smarty pants coaches, I'm hoping John Summerall is on because he's now my Florida Gators head coach. He was asked about Florida's uniform.

Given the Buss family has had ownership of the Lakers since Jerry Buss purchased the team in May of 1979. Elsewhere in Major League Baseball, Diamondbacks placing Ketel Marte on the restricted list after he failed to show up for tonight's game against the Red Sox. D-backs did not give a reason for the move after delaying boosting their starting lineup until around 15 minutes before first pitch tonight. It is all Red Sox at Fenway. Elsewhere, Tigers and Pirates at PNC Park.

TV. And the NFL Saints rookie receiver Jordan Tyson expected to miss around 2 months with a hamstring injury that he suffered last week. 8th overall pick in the draft, likely out until October. While former Ravens linebacker and longtime advisor and player engagement O.J. Brigance passed away after

against Jackson Dart is not to harm the Giants. It's to keep him safe. It's to help the players, ultimately. And so I'm sure that's a frustration for a competitor. I get it if he feels like somehow he's being targeted. But I was surprised that in that situation, he felt like he was being targeted by being sent to the blue tent. Let's continue on with our Giants conversation and our ESPN Radio Two-A-Days. And for that, let's bring in Patricia Traynor, publisher of the New York Giants on SI, host of the Locked On Giants podcast. And Patricia,

Trina joining us, publisher of New York Giants, on as I host of the Locked On Giants podcast here on Amber and Ian. So John Harbaugh comes into this organization, Patricia. He hires veteran coaches at basically every single position. 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What have you noticed that is different so far about the Harbaugh?

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I scream. You scream. We all scream. Because when these famous small classic frosts

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Learn more at progressive.com. I've done some parting to this song that's currently playing as we roll along here down Amberty. And I'm sure we've all done some parting, frankly, to this song. And speaking of parting, Ian Fitzsimmons, USA Today averaged a whole bunch of party scores.

0: time's over. Remember the video of Jackson Dart riding the mechanical bull at the off season? Right there, library. John Dassler, Lily Dassler, owners, proprietors. Awesome.
1: I always hear about that place. I have never been to Oxford, Mississippi. I

0: And just get to 3 points dancing, get ready to get hit. Because, man, the library will knock your block off.
1: I mean, you know me, though. I'm a champagne shower kind of gal, so I'm excited. I'm not insulting Oxford, Mississippi. I'm excited that Ole Miss is like that.
0: It grows right next to the stadium. I mean, it's maybe 50 yards away.
1: Sure, yes, I love that. I spent a lot of time there.

0: down, Penn State will skyrocket in about 4 minutes. I'll tell you why.
1: They better be, because nine is too low for Penn State.
0: From a unit that they're skyrocketing.
2: Can confirm. Wait, why are they skyrocketing? I don't understand.
0: I'll tell you in a second.
2: Oh.

0: Let's keep it moving. Number 8, you see Santa Barbara.
1: Never been.
0: Never been?
1: Banana Slugs,
0: never
1: right?
0: Never heard of it as a party school.
1: Banana Slugs. Or
0: sure.
1: Is that Chico State?
0: I don't know. I know
1: Chico
0: very
1: State
0: little
1: used
0: about UC Santa Barbara, if I'm being honest with you. Santa Barbara's a lovely place. But I'll take USA Today's word for USC. Southern Cal, number 7.
1: Worthy.
0: That seems like a

He's like, I gotta get the hell out of here. It's never gonna happen because Morgantown's way too fun. I will tell you, all the WVU alumni know, they're all very good time. I love all of his friends from that school.

0: options, shall we say. Lots of options.
1: It's Georgia is a... Listen, I hate Georgia. I'm a Florida Gator, but I will tell you, Athens, it looks like a very good time. Florida State, speaking of schools, and I hate...

0: Florida State.
1: Okay, well, I'm also going back to back in my day when I used to go and party there and go to the fraternities, all that stuff. It was a good time, FSU. We used to always say they were the better party school because it was

0: number one. I will say Tuscaloosa, probably the best college town I've ever been to. I was blown away at how pretty Alabama was as a school and how fun that damn town was, and I wanted to hate it.
1: And you still haven't had the sushi at Chuck's.
0: And I still haven't had the sushi at Chuck's. And your number one party school in America, according to USA Today, and its compilation of seven different

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I got kicked out in 92. 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

NFL, Saints rookie wide receiver Jordan Tyson could miss the next 2 months with a right hamstring injury, sources told Ian Rappaport and Mike Garofalo on the NFL Network on Monday. Tyson was hurt Thursday during the Saints joint practice with the Jaguars that New Orleans hosted at its facility. For more scores analysis, check out ESPN.com and the whole new ESPN app. Coming up, what is going on in LA with the Lakers? That's coming up on game night with Emma Golden and me, Q Myers, here on ESPN Radio.

This was Daddy's, you know, this was his doing. We ain't getting up out of here like that. You ain't selling it to, it ain't gonna be the Smiths. This is the Jones, yeah.

Stars just came out in radio on the all-new ESPN app. Speaking of the Joneses, they're adding to their defense. 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

0: this team this year just based off their offense and assuming, which is a dangerous assumption, their defense is going to be better than it was last year. He might mess around and end up leading that team in sacks because they just don't have those edge rushers. They have guys in the interior, but those edge rushers just aren't there.
1: And, I mean, that's really what they dealt with once they traded Parsons to the Packers. They just didn't have a pass rush anymore. You know, they were obviously able to put up a lot of points. Their offense is explosive. They got a good quarterback. They got playmakers on the outside. They couldn't get to the quarterback when they were on defense. And you bring in a guy like Miller. Last year, 9 sacks, if I'm not mistaken, with the Commanders.

think for him as well, being a guy from DeSoto, Texas, you know, he's able to be back around the crib again. He went to Texas A&M, so I just think that that's really cool. And you know, if you're a guy that plays high school football in the state of Texas, you have to be a Cowboy fan, right? So I'm sure that Von Miller, this is pretty cool for his career. But again, Jerry Jones is trying to hoist that Lombardi at least one more time. So here is Jerry Jones talking about Von Miller, the addition of him.

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You want to play in the NFL regardless of where the team is. You know, you're just grateful for that. So, you know, all these guys are talented and they're professionals.

sacks, I don't think. 138.5 career sacks. That's nothing to shake a stick over, man. That's the most sacks of any active player. So you got to give Von Miller a lot of credit. He keeps really good shape, you know, takes good care of himself. He's in Vegas all the time where I'm at with Max Crosby doing the sack summit. And so teaching the tools of the trade to two younger guys coming up. He'll be able to do that with his team as well, right? He'll be able to help the young guys on that Dallas defense. So there's a lot to like about that addition. But are they done? Right, because Jerry's been talking about making

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If they can stop anyone, it's going to give them a fighting chance. And I honestly believe, maybe I'm wrong, I could be proven to be wrong, I think the NFC East is wide open. As long as you get to the playoffs, once you're there, it's up to you what you do. But I think that the division's wide open, and I feel like they have just as good a chance as anyone to make a nice little deep run.

out there, you're gonna be all right. Right, especially if you're playing with the lead like they expect to do with the, you know, all the offensive power that they have. They're expecting to have opportunities for him maybe to close games, and that could put him in a really good position, could put the team in a really good position, but they got to go out there and get that lead. When the rankings come out, college football's right around the corner. That's next here on Game Night on ESPN.

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Bill Connelly, ESPN College football reporter with us here on Game Night on ESPN Radio. And all new ESPNet, there's no group of six schools in the top 25. Who are the top group of six schools to watch out for this season?

0: fun, and just the fact that we're talking about it means that college football is back. It's right around the corner. We're fired up and excited about it, as I know you are as well. Bill, fantastic stuff as always. Thanks so much for giving us some time here on game night.
1: Absolutely, thank you.
0: You do the same. Bill Connelly, ESPN college football reporter. And I mean, when we start talking about rankings and polls, it's getting real. It's getting real at this stage of the game, and we know that, you know, it doesn't mean anything until they get out there on the field and actually put their best foot forward. But, you know, we're getting closer and closer, and we'll see how it all plays out. Man, there's 9 SEC programs in the top 25. A lot of them got a first place vote. And, of course, you know my eyes are on the Crimson Tide and Kalen DeBoer. What are you going to do in year 3? What are you going to do in year 3, Kalen? Just saying.
2: I mean, he's going to have to do more than he kind of has done, you know, right? Because that's just,

seasons, you know, with them. Didn't have Lamar Jackson at quarterback. Now he's got Jackson Dart, which is a little different to understate it greatly, but still a young quarterback with some potential. And you got a young running back with some potential now.

0: think if he's able to just accept that and be smart about the way he plays, then it wouldn't be a concern. But I don't feel like that's the approach that he's taking. Maybe I'm wrong, but it just doesn't feel that way.
1: Well, no, it just, it feels like that there's a lot of pushback on his part as well, almost like the league is out to get him or something, you know?
0: Yeah.
1: When they send him to the blue 10, it's like, oh, here we go again, you're sending me here. There's a reason why.

0: everything backed up, right? So how much do we think that the Giants can really be players in this division? As I said before, I feel like it's wide open, right? I mean, the Eagles, we know who they're going to be. We feel like we know who they're going to be, even though they have a new offensive coordinator. So I guess there's a question there. The Cowboys have a new defensive coordinator, so are they going to be able to stop anyone? We'll find out. You know, Jaden Daniels in D.C., he's back. It's year three. You know, that roster got really old pretty quickly, and so can they bounce back and be closer to the team that they were his rookie year as opposed to what we saw last year when he only played a handful of games? And then you have the Giants, and I feel like that they're kind of almost a big unknown. But again, you know, as we started this whole conversation talking about John Harbaugh and the credibility that he brings to this organization, makes me feel like that they're going to be in the conversation, right? They're going to at least, and if they're not one of these teams that just also makes some deep run, I mean, like the over-under 7.5 wins, so, you know, if they hit the over, hit 8 wins, right? I just think that they're going to be one that's, they're going to make you fight to beat them. You know, if that makes sense, they're not going to be that easy out that a lot of times you look at the Giants on the schedule like, that's a dub. Man, I don't feel like that's how they're going to play this year.
1: Matt, you and I have covered two teams, and the Browns and the Raiders, that have beat themselves in

it's going to be very interesting late in the season when it comes to that wild card, you know, in those wild card positions, as I think that they will have an opportunity to get there. They may be another year away, you know, just to kind of

Yeah, that's a real thing. I just want to see if Malik Nabers, how healthy he's going to be. You know, is he? I know he's on track to come back week one. If that dude's available, the offensive line plays a little bit better than it, you know, it normally has. I know they've made a couple additions to the offensive line this offseason.

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Zero. First place lose. In Major League Baseball, there was a no-show. The Diamondbacks had to place Ketel Marte on the restricted list after the All-Star infielder failed to show for Monday night's game against Boston. The Diamondbacks did not give a reason for the move after the delay in posting their starting lineup until about 15 minutes before first pitch. Arizona recalled infielder Jose Fernandez to fill Marte's roster spot. Arizona lost to Boston 11-1. In the NFL, Saints rookie wide receiver Jordan Tyson could miss the next 2 months with a brain hamstring injury, sources told Ian Rappaport and Mike Garofalo on the NFL Network on Monday. Tyson was hurt Thursday during the Saints joint practice with the Jaguars. The Saints hosted that at their facility.

0: expectations are too high. I don't think that there's such thing as expectations being too high. I just try to give that friendly push to try to help you be the best that you can be. I think that that's good looking out, to be honest.
1: I don't, but you know, I say that in jest because I think...

0: stand behind the line of scrimmage, right? Like, so I didn't know if we were going to see that or what we were going to see. I thought it was smart, but Ty Monk ended up first. It was a three and out, but they ran the ball three times in a row, I think, just to get Watson comfortable with going through the motions again. And then he did some good things. He didn't look perfect. You know, obviously, looks like he still has some improving to do, but in this quarterback competition, I'm using air quotes because it hasn't seemed like as much of a competition over the past week or so than maybe it did at the beginning of camp. He didn't lose any ground, I can tell you that.
1: Well, Deshaun Watson, for the record, was 11 for 15, had 126 passing yards. He did lose a fumble, but he played six drives on the first half. There was one play where he looked like he was about to scramble.
0: Yeah.

getting his feet wet. Shedeur Sanders, who he's obviously competing with, was 6 for 11, 79 yards, had an interception on three drives. That all came in the second half. And, like, I know that there's going to be a bunch of back and forth. I know there's some that think Shedeur Sanders walks on water. I think that there's still a lot of room for him to grow. That interception he

0: game into the books. And that night, Deshaun Watson should be the leader in the clubhouse.
1: And it feels like he is. Obviously, Todd Monken has been saying it's still a competition, and he wants to be fair to Shador. But if I say, man, it's a competition, and I want to be fair to this guy, it tells you that the other guy has the lead, is basically what it tells you. And they both had good moments. There was a moment when Shador stood in the pocket, took a hit, and converted like a 3rd and 12, you know,
0: right.
1: Down the field. There was a time, the most impressive thing I saw from Deshaun Watson, it was twice, there was a penalty on 1st down that had the Browns 1st and 25. And we all know that's punt, right?
0: That's a deal.
1: Yeah, and they converted it. There was another time it was 1st and 15 because, you know, hopefully it doesn't happen anymore, but the Browns have usually

0: answer practices in here we go. And I'm all about, I learned this from the great Bram Lyndhurst, actions over words, right? And obviously Watson started the first preseason game. Shador's going to start the second, but he's going to start the second with, unless something strange happens, with no other starters. What does that to me?
1: Yeah,
0: because
1: they do that.
0: Because they're practicing against the Bills this week. And on Thursday, they got a joint practice. And Todd Monken has already said, the ones, as long as they feel good about the work they get on Thursday, there will be no starters, offense or defense, that's going to play. Now, Watson's still going to play in the third quarter of that game. But it's not really apples to oranges. You know, it's to me, it's, hey, let's get Shador some reps.

0: think that's why Todd, his actions seems as though he's been leaning towards Deshaun Watson.
1: I got a dumb question. Where's the quarterback that they took before Shador? Where is he at?
0: Dylan Gabriel?
1: That tells you how messed up this whole Cleveland Browns quarterback room is.

stretch this way in the fourth quarter. He got in. Boom, boom. He completes two passes. You're like, okay, here we go. Interception. So, you know, Dylan Gabriel has kind of been in his own way, you know. So, we'll see what happens. The Browns notoriously do not cut their draft picks for at least 3 years. So, they did draft Taylen Green, who hasn't got a rep in the preseason, barely gets any reps at practice. So, I think he's

0: best. I like jobs. I like having to, you know, prove a point. And so we're going to have Sister Sledge help us out. And she's going to throw some reactions or possibly overreactions towards us NFL preseason week number one. And we'll break it all down. Sister Sledge, take it away.
1: Number one overall pick, Fernando Mendoza, went 10 for 16 with 97 yards and a touchdown against the Cardinals, becoming the first number one overall pick for a touchdown in his preseason.

0: between, dude.
1: You know what I mean? Like, there was a point where I felt like, okay, maybe they could ride this bad boy out to the, to all the way to the bye week, but the bye week's not to week 13. I think it's going to be really difficult to keep that guy on the bench that long. I do think that Kirk Cousins...

0: And in week 7, Mendoza has to play. It's his the rest of the year. So, I'm going to say Sister Slasher Ray.
1: 2026 third round pick Drew Aller stole the show for the Steelers against the Packers, throwing for 153 yards and 2 touchdowns, plus adding another touchdown on the ground. Drew Aller will be the Steelers' starting quarterback week 1 of the 2027 season. Tell me why I'm wrong.
0: I can't tell you that you're wrong. I agree with that. I saw that. For people that don't know, Drew Aller is from Northeast Ohio. And he was a senior when my son was a sophomore. They played against each other in the playoffs here in the state playoffs. At that moment, I looked at Drew Aller and said, he is a pro quarterback. I was surprised at how he

size, and apparently this 2027 NFL draft is going to be, deep in quarterback prospects, and so I think the Steelers will have a few options when it's all said and done, obviously based on what this season says, but I don't like to overreact too much to preseason games, especially number one.

0: good is what you're going to see the rest of the way in the preseason.
1: Rams first round pick Ty Simpson, so it's a whole theme here with quarterbacks.
0: Yeah.
1: Went 21 for 25 and 190 passing yards and 2 touchdowns against the Chiefs. The Rams will move on from Matthew Stafford after this season, and Ty Simpson will be their week 1 starter for 2027.

0: researches of Stafford's feelings makes me believe that they're not moving on from Matt until Matt's ready to move on.
1: Well, yeah, that's the key. You know, the question is going to be, when is he going to be ready to move on? They're not going to move on from him until he's ready. Like, they're not going to just say, all right, Matt, you're done. It's going to be the Ty Simpson show. I think that they actually would like to have Matt play another year and then allow Ty Simpson to continue to grow. I mean, I think that that's what we all saw in Ty Simpson when he was even at Alabama. He just needed some more experience. You know, we talked about Anthony Richardson, who didn't play very many games as a starter when he was in Florida, and we saw that situation play out in Indianapolis. Ty Simpson didn't have that many starts either, and he was there at Alabama forever. He still didn't have a whole lot of experience. I think he just needs to learn football, learn the quarterback position. So, yeah, I don't think that he'll be the starting quarterback in 2027. 2028, it's a different conversation.
2: I've actually sold myself on this one because I feel like something we say with modern sports franchises.

say 12.5 million valuation that Mark Walter agreed to last week. They believe that they had the right to sell based on a tag-along provision that had been included in the previous sale to Walter in June of 2025. Janie Buss was a little sibling who did not want to sell the team on Monday, and multiple sources told ESPN she did not

constitutes a violation of the league's rules prohibiting salary cap circumvention. Two other sources said the league is examining whether the Clippers are guilty of failure to supervise employees, though it's unclear what specific rule the team would have violated or what the penalties would be. In the NFL, Saints rookie wide receiver Jordan Tyson commits the next 2 months with a right hamstring injury. Sources told Ian Rappaport and Mike Garofalo on the NFL Network. Tyson was hurt Thursday during the Saints joint practice with the Jaguars, and according to sources, Tyson saw multiple perspectives on the hamstring injury, which head coach Kellen Moore said is different from Tyson's hamstring issues he dealt with at Arizona State. For more scores and analysis, check out ESPN.com and the all-new ESPN app. Coming up, more game night with Emmett Golden and me, Hugh Myers, here on ESPN Radio.

extended by Progressive Insurance, and Evan will get into all things MLB in a hot second, but I had to pass along this tweet that just made me laugh from that one guy, a good friend of the show. He said, "Evan, Sister Sledge, out of this news pack game night, the biggest story is..."

for this. 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The Betrayal of Shohei Ohtani is presented by Gusto. Let's go ahead and get into some MLB action like this.

ways and establish that culture and that habit that you're used to. Because again, man, you know, once you get into the postseason, you said it earlier, anyone can get it, right? If you're not playing at the level you're supposed to be playing, all of a sudden you look up and have all that talent. It's like when Mike Tyson got knocked out the first time by Buster Douglas. And he was like,

0: I don't see the reason to half-step if there's really something going on.
1: He's Emmett Goldum, Q Myers' game night here on ESPN Radio. What about that NFC North? Kyler Murray, he's a QB in Minnesota. Are they going to push the Chicago Bears? That's next on ESPN Radio, the all-new ESPN.

0: next, you know, the tier below, let's put it like that, would they be willing to spend that money, or are they going to look at, you know, J.J. McCarthy, or are they going to look at another guy, or are they just going to say, hey, man, we'll ride the hot hand they got us here in Kyler Murray?
1: I think they have to. You know, they fired Kolisi Adofu, man.

0: learn a lot about them the first couple weeks of the season. They're playing divisional games the first couple weeks, right? They've got the Packers in week one, the Bears week two, one of the three teams that play divisional games in two straight weeks to start the season. Cowboys and Commanders are the others. So Minnesota's 8-4 versus NFC North in the last two seasons, tied for the best divisional record in the NFC. So two things could happen here. You can learn a lot about Minnesota, or they could potentially steal a couple games out the gate. You know what I mean? And that could bode well for them throughout the course of the season, because those are divisional games, and you know those are valuable.
1: Yeah, they count for two. Yeah, essentially. So

0: $1,000 fast. How does that sound?
1: Sounds perfect.

Lakers. Lakers governor Jeannie Buss is contesting her sibling's vote to sell the family's remaining 17.8% share of the Lakers. According to a letter from her lawyer obtained by ESPN, the Buss family siblings, in a statement early on Monday, said that they had voted to sell their remaining shares to Josh Kushner and Bob Iger at the same $12.5 billion valuation that Mark Walter agreed to last week. They believe they had the right to sell based on a tag-along provision that had been included in the previous sale of Walter in June of 2024.

pay Kawhi Leonard in order to circumvent the salary cap. Instead, the NBA's focus on whether the team's introduction of Leonard to team sponsors constitutes a violation of the league rules prohibiting salary cap circumvention. Two other sources said the league is examining whether the Clippers are guilty of failure to supervise employees, though it's unclear what specific rule the team would have violated or what the penalties would be. Two of the sources said a no-show in Major League Baseball. The Diamondbacks placed Ketel Marte on the restricted list after the All-Star infielder failed to show up Monday for the game against Boston. The Diamondbacks did not give a reason for the move after delaying posting their starting lineup until about 15 minutes before the first pitch. Arizona recalled infielder Jose Fernandez to fill Marte's roster spot. Marte went on restricted list a year ago when his home was broken into during the All-Star break. He

has changed because, if I'm not mistaken, this is the second time this summer the team has been sold. You know, what happened during the first sale? Was it, hey, we're keeping this 17.8% and we're all on the same page? And then after it gets sold a couple months, couple weeks later, then did the family have a change of heart? It's obviously family business, man. It's one of the reasons I don't mess with money in my family or whatever outside of my kids asking me for money. That's it. You know,

0: $5 billion investment or profit. Yeah, hey, we can really turn a big profit on this. And this ownership thing is kind of for the birds. Let someone else do this and move on. And I just don't think Jeannie wants to let that go.
1: Yeah, it doesn't sound like the other siblings are really tripping on, you know, being the owners of, or being a owner of the Lakers. It's almost like

Earnhardt at the moment. While Jeannie Buss' attorney contended that no sale of the family trust shares can be effectuated without the approval by the co-trustees, Jeannie, and Joey Buss. Jeannie Buss was the lone sibling not to vote to sell the family's remaining shares in the Lakers in a vote that took place on Monday morning. So apparently they all have to come together. She's not choosing to come together, at least not right now at this stage of the game. And it would just be weird, man. There's certain organizations in pro sports that have a name that go with them. That would just be really weird if that name's not with that organization. The Busses and the Lakers are definitely one of those big-time names with the big-time organization.

0: I wouldn't be surprised if at some point it was somebody else, you know, running that storied franchise.
1: Yeah, and Jeannie's been the governor of the Lakers since 2013. That's when Dr. Buss passed away. And it seems like, and again, I don't know every step of the way. I don't know the whole calendar process, but it feels like there's been internal fighting ever since then.
0: Yeah.
1: Doesn't it seem like there's been a lot of back and forth?
0: It feels that way.
1: And that's exactly, I'm just an outsider looking in. It just seems like there's been a lot of internal conflict ever since Dr. Buss passed away back in 2013, and we're talking about, 13 years ago?
0: Yeah, and it's tough because, you know, for people who have siblings, you know, I have two sisters and a brother, and I always feel like we could at least get on the same page because that's the relationship.

0: your house is comfortable. I said, man, if you don't take that sorry behind trying to tell me, sell me on my carpet, man, go on. I ain't never letting you come to the house again.
1: I don't know, man. Hey.

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They'd walk in the wrong room and I'd try to vacuum it up the right way. Mm-hmm. But mom'd be like, oh, that's not how I vacuum. Until I tell that you try to clean that.

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1: Damn it.
2: If you missed last night...
1: So disgusting.

0: either win the division or try to get into the playoffs and make a deep run.
1: I think it'll be enough to make it interesting. You know, and I think they were already, it would already be interesting anyway because that offense is so high powered and they have so many playmakers on it that, you know, you add Von Miller, it's a great piece. It's not adding Myles Garrett in his prime. You know what I'm saying? Like, no disrespect meant to Von. He's still, he had 9 sacks last year. He still can flip a game on its head. But, you know, this isn't a guy that you're going to expect to get you 15 sacks. If that were the case, then I might, well, yeah, he

0: 171 points they scored last year, right? Which you'll think, man, that's great. The Cowboys gave up 511. 511, which is not a surprise, is the worst in the league. Right? Yeah. I don't think that was a big surprise. Only, you know who was next? Let's put you into perspective. The Jets. Jets gave up 503. Think about that. Talk about two things that aren't the same.
1: Right.
0: The Cowboys and the Jets. The Jets have been a mess for a while. They're trying to figure things out there in New York. I'm not trying to throw shade at them or hit them with ace trays. I'm just talking reality. Right? They've been bad for a while. And the Cowboys, who have as much, you know, offensive firepower as anyone in the league, they can run with anyone in the league. They couldn't stop a nosebleed. 511 points they gave up?
1: And 377 yards a game. Imagine giving up almost 400 yards a game.
0: That's what I'm saying.
1: Yeah, and

0: with a ton of players, and I hate when we do it with rookies. We always like to paint one person as a savior. Well, that's going to be the guy that changes everything, and in not just team sports, but especially in football. And it sounds corny. It takes all 11 on both sides of the ball and on special teams, and it literally does take everybody. So you can never have enough good players, and they got another one recently.
1: Well, let's hear from the head coach of the Dallas Cowboys on the roster, the current state of it, where it stands right now.

0: tires on Max Crosby?
1: I'm sure that they're definitely going to kick the tires in there. To be honest about it, I don't think that any team that feels like that they're in contention is not kicking the tires. Just because the trade didn't go through doesn't mean the teams are going to stop calling. Oh, never mind.
0: Because you obviously are okay with trading them and you know what the price is for the most part.
1: Exactly. And so I can see a team like the Cowboys feeling that, okay, they're that one player away. Right? And they already added Vaughn, who Max is really good friends with.

team could call the Raiders by the trade deadline if the Raiders are getting off to a bad, you know, start, and that team feels like that they're close. The Cowboys definitely could be one of those teams that picks up the phone. He's Evan Golden. I'm Cam Myers. College football is right around the corner. The top 25 rankings are out. That's next on ESPN Radio.

is out with Ohio State getting the number one spot, including 40 first place votes. Oregon came in at number two. They had 14 first place votes. Next up was Georgia at three, Notre Dame at four, and Texas rounds out the top five. Nine SEC programs are ranked in the top 25, but none of them got first place votes from our scores announced. Check out

think if that's your standard, you're in a great situation. Does it sound ridiculous? I deal with this at Ohio State. They're on a two-game losing streak, and people can't control themselves, right? Oh, my God. They've fallen off. They lost two games in a row, but that's the level of excellence that teams like Ohio

0: to come in represented on the top 25. None of them got first place votes. Clearly, they're not number one. Ohio State comes in at number one. You just mentioned them. They're the first non-SEC team to be ranked preseason number one since Clemson in 2020. I find that kind of shocking. Are you kind of surprised by that? That that's the first non-SEC program to be ranked preseason number one since 2020?
1: Yeah. What are you talking about? 6 years?
0: Yeah, that's what I'm saying. It's kind of surprising, especially when you see where all the national champions have come from the last couple of years.
1: The Big Ten, the last three, that's for sure. You know, but I think, you know, this is the tide has started to turn a little bit. And I will not get on here and say the Big Ten is a better conference than the SEC. The Big Ten's top, I believe, might be better than the SEC's type. But I think the SEC is a deeper conference, and they had the reputation of being the best conference for a long time. So that's why I'm not too surprised that, you know, they usually have been at the top one of their teams.
0: Well, here's Lane Kiffin. He's now at LSU. Obviously, he's got some high expectations, and

0: Lane, excuse me, Lane Kiffin is there is because the Tigers went 7-6 last year, and that's not acceptable at LSU.
1: Is there a team that came into the top 25, probably in the top 10, that you were surprised or caught off guard or anything like you didn't expect?

sport, but I feel like if you're the champions, you should probably be number one. You know what I mean? You are the defending national champions. Like you said, I mean, all they did is go undefeated. They had a Heisman Trophy winner, and of course, that quarterback ends up going number one overall. But it's one of those.

0: it's very rare that I actually agree with Lane Kiffin, but, you know, what he was actually saying makes sense that, you know, we're just taking educated guesses at best.
1: Oh, yeah, it's a beauty pageant right now.
0: Right.
1: Yeah, this first top 25 is a beauty pageant. It's, you know, who has the greatest tradition, who is coming off of a good year, who has a quarterback that was good last year, that's returning. That's probably the second biggest thing, yeah. I think a lot of it is because you see the usual suspects. You see Miami, you see Notre Dame, you see Texas.

who were on the team last year will have extra motivation to have a really good season. The problem is there just aren't as many as there used to be.

0: has a reason to be motivated to show Lane, like, hey, you left a good spot, but I don't know how long that's going to last, especially in this state of college football.
1: Well, that's why I think that they're getting that love. I think that they're in the top 10 because of that. Because, you know, yeah, it's almost like they're the darlings of college football now. Like, Trinidad Chambliss is the quarterback that everyone wants to watch. You know, like, and I'm not going to lie. Every Saturday when I go to the barbershop, I'm always in charge of setting the TV up for whatever game is the most important one. As soon as I walk in, cue, put the game on, put whatever game, put the good one on, all right? I'm going to go look for the Ole Miss game every time. I want to see what Trinidad Chambliss looks like. I want to see what that team does. And can they be a team that looks back at Lane Kiffin and say, and you left us, huh? I want to see that storyline.

0: last, you know, couple months when there wasn't a whole lot, especially early in the morning. It's hard to find that game on the West Coast, that, you know, that showing on the West Coast that is going to be something everybody wants to watch. But I don't know.
1: You should learn the soccer.
0: I don't know.

the season plays out and obviously the postseason, did they make a mistake by not going and acquiring Kelsey Plum at the trade deadline? That's one question I have about the Valkyries, but on this night, it did not matter. They got the dub. Turn our attention to Major League Baseball as we show love to the ones that deserve it. How about those Chicago Cubs and what they keep doing? It took extra innings.

Dodgers wasn't even close. The Red Sox 11, the Diamondbacks 1. You know, it's not even close. The Red Sox had their Major League best 30-11 record since July 1st. That's not even close. Only team in Major League Baseball with a win percentage of 650 or better during this span. 30-11. Wow. I mean, these dudes are out here crushing it, man. I mean, I keep waiting for, okay, when are they going to, like, officially just cool off and, you know, no. They've got it to improve where they really feel good about themselves and now full throttle headed to the postseason. We'll see what they do in the postseason, but, man, what a way to battle back. If you're a Boston Red Sox fan, that's for sure, because they are giving you something to cheer for. That is for sure. Again, it's game night here on ESPN Radio, though, on the ESPN app, as we shout love to the ones that deserve it. This one went down

this season. His 19 career homers against the Rockies, his most against any National League opponent in his career. Dodgers went through four hitters, combining for 12 hits, their most in a game this season.

win this season. That's a major league best. The team's second most in a season in the last 50 years. PCA, 4-for-5, 2 homers. He now has 30 on the season. Drove in 3 of the Cubs, 7 runs on Monday, including that walk-off homer and the 10th first walk-off homer of his career. He's the first player with a leadoff homer and a walk-off homer in the same game since Chris Young did it for Arizona in 2010. In New York, Mets hosting the Padres. San Diego with some scoring chances right away in the top of the first. But let's emphasize they were scoring chances. And one on the way. Swing and another looper, shallow right center. That's

0: is they looked around and said, before we do this, let's call and see if the Lakers are available.
1: It was last week we learned the Lakers are being sold to Bob Iger and Josh Kushner. By Mark Walter, who himself had just bought the franchise last year. Then Monday, ESPN's Shaun Charania reporting the Buss family voting to sell their remaining shares to Kushner and Iger as well. At the same $12.5 billion valuation that Walter agreed to last week. But not all that cut and dry. Lakers Governor Jeannie Buss, one of the Buss siblings, is contesting the vote by her siblings to sell that remaining nearly 18% of the Lakers. ESPN's Rhoda Shelburne.
0: This has really been a family drama since Dr. Buss passed away in 2013.

0: 3 or 4 months ago, I heard in April, and they only had 3 votes at that point. But after the sale that Mark Walter did with Josh Kushner and with Bob Iger last week, this had already been kind of discussed on the table. They got 2 more votes, and now they have 5. And so they believe that they were allowed to sell even without her because of what's called the tag-along provision that was part of the sale to Mark Walter, which is, hey, if Mark Walter ever sells, we can tag along with whatever valuation he gets. So he got 12.5. We're deciding to tag along with that sale, and they believe they have the votes to do that. And so guess where this ends up? Amongst the lawyers and in court, and it's really just over the 17.8% that the Buss family controls. But the most important part of that 17.8% is that she has control, the controlling ownership of the Lakers for the next 4 years as part of her agreement with Mark Walter. So that's really what's on the table here.
1: So really at stake is the controlling ownership of the Lakers. Jeannie Buss would no longer have the needed ownership percentage to remain governor of the team if the transaction goes through. He must own at least 15% of the franchise in order to be the team governor. Jeannie Buss had an agreement with Mark Walter when he first bought the team that she would remain as the controlling owner through 2030. Bob Iger had said last week, telling the California Post, that he intended to honor that agreement with Buss, adding, quote, if something changes, then it changes. Iger had met with Buss last week. The two

things that our sources are telling us that the NBA is looking at is the nature of the introductions that the Los Angeles Clippers help facilitate between Kawhi Leonard's camp and various teams.

serve as kind of an inflection point as to we might have some clarity by then. If not by then potentially by the end of the month at the very least, when Media Day and training camps are set to begin.

Vikings 78-70. The Valkyries with the win. Clinch a playoff spot. They're the third team to clinch a playoff spot this season, joining the Lynx and the Aces. Valkyries, the first expansion team.

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0: for sure. 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
1: Now, for the first time since you traded with Unova last year, you got a guy that can close down that gap and get to that quarterback. Von Miller can still do that, even at his age. Even though he's about to play his 15th season, he can still come off that corner with that burst that he does not have to play.

sacks last season. The Cowboys' defense had 9 sacks on third down as a unit. So no, he is not going to be a guy that breaks the sack record. But 9 sacks and only 246 pass rushes is pretty darn good. And so for a unit that is vastly improved, the opportunity to have this guy in a clear and obvious pass

0: defense, hey, Von Miller's got 10 sacks. That means the Cowboys are more than likely a top half defense.
1: Yeah.
0: He's played in situational football, and they're probably going to be a playoff team. And so I think that this is something that not only will, in those moments, give him

Talent. ESPN analyst Dan Orlovsky has the Cowboys add to their defense. SportsCenter all night. ESPN Radio. Colts adding to their offense. They come to terms with veteran wide receiver Keenan Allen, the 34-year-old, getting a one-year deal worth just over $8.3 million. If all works out, the move allowing Allen to reconnect with Colts coach Shane Steichen, who's been

See, South by accident, like so much of this, unfortunately, is going to be governed by the strange voodoo in this division, and Lord, it's already started. The minute I try and get excited about the Saints, we get the news that we got over the weekend. We've talked so glowingly about so many of the good things going on with rookies. Jordan Tyson, hamstring, already a conversation that's come up during Saints training camp last week. It was the biggest issue with him at the end of his college career.

Texas. Ohio State, Oregon, 1-2 in the AP Top 25. The Big Ten Conference has the top two teams in the preseason rankings for the first time in 65 years, second time ever. Ohio State receiving 40 first-place votes, Oregon getting 14. Ohio State goes in ranked number one.

0: look at this Ohio State team. They lost about 5 to 7 guys that are going to start in week one, by the way, this upcoming NFL season. So you might see some progression there. But I do think when you talk about an Ohio State team, they're probably one of 3, 4, 5 teams in college football that reloads. They do not rebuild. And so from that perspective, I think defensively they're going to be fine. Offensively, they have the second most valuable thing, actually possible, because the most valuable thing is having an NIL fund. The second is continuity. You need that NIL fund to fund your continuity. They have that with Julian Sand. He was a Heisman finalist last year. Completion percentage is 77%, but the continuity that that offense is going to have under new offensive coordinator Arthur Smith, I think they're going to take it to another level this year.
1: No surprise, though, that the Big Ten has taken over the top spot. That conference has won the last 3 championships. Defending champs Indiana, they're at number 6. Harry, are they being slept on this season?
0: Christine, I do think we're doing a little bit of logo watching still with Indiana, which seems crazy to say after they just went 16-0 and won a national championship, something I never thought I was going to see in my lifetime. But when we look at the recipe for this Indiana

0: conjunction for the class of 2022, you now get a fifth year of eligibility. They're bringing back Stephen Bailey and Kylan Allen on the defensive line. So this line for this defense, which was already reloaded through the portal, is even more stacked now.
1: Last time Big Ten had number one and number two in the preseason was 1961. Ohio State and Oregon, the top.

and beat the Pirates on Monday in Pittsburgh. Pirates falling to 11-19 since the All-Star break, fourth worst record of baseball over that span. Pirates also pushing back the start of Paul Skeens from this past weekend to midweek this week.

pass it earlier on the Colts here on ESPN Radio. Twins double up the Braves 4-2. Josh Bell from Minnesota, 2 RBI. 20th straight game reaching base safely. Second longest active streak in baseball behind Bryce Harper. Reds and Cardinals played 2 in Cincinnati. St. Louis taking the opener 2-1. Ellie De La Cruz in the loss 0-4 with 4 strikeouts. Meaning he was hitless in his last 16 plate appearances. As for the second game of the doubleheader, Cincinnati ties things up.

Rutgers. Ohio State, Oregon at the top of the AP poll, the preseason poll that came out on Monday. Georgia, Notre Dame, Texas rounding out the top five. Number six, Indiana. Eight first-place votes, but they're ranked sixth in the preseason poll. That if it

the gap is the widest in the top 25 in either direction. Look, 10-3 last year was amazing, but they were 6-1 in games decided by 8 points or fewer. 4 of those 10 wins came by exactly 3 points. They outscored their

0: last 90 seconds, 2 minutes, 3 minutes of the game. So while I have a tremendous amount of respect for Houston, I can't quite have them in front of the teams that sit right behind them, like a Clemson or a Florida or some of the teams that could rally up and maybe flip their fortune this year after a down year the year ago.
1: All right, so Houston is...

roster. And if you look at what John Sabrell's accomplished in his career, it went 9-5 and then 10-2 in Tulane. He's walked into a program that has done an amazing job in his previous spot prior to Tulane. That was Troy. And while Florida has had four losing seasons in the last 5 years, the

0: Bears. I understand there's questions about quarterback. There's questions about the defense. I think they're going to be in a good spot, though, by season's end, because I think Summerall is exactly what Florida needs to kind of get them back on track and winning and contending for championships again.
1: What do you think is the biggest surprise from the

0: Championship was a pretty significant surprise.
1: The Packers are champion Hoosiers starting at number 6. 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
2: Are you done, Cignetti? What's he doing at 6?
1: He got 2 stud defensive ends from last year's squad back. Who you are because of the
3: play in Colorado. Isn't it crazy? He doesn't have his Heisman Trophy winner, though.
1: Yeah. So what does he do? Go between the best quarterbacks in the portal.

his frustration, right? I'm talking about Jackson Dart here, because it is happening a lot. But he also said he's not going to be cut out of the league because it's looking out for the player's health. Now, Jackson Dart might not.

protection for Jackson Dart and his favorite target. John Harbaugh says he's praying that neighbors will be ready for week one. There's a buyer, there's a seller. Maybe. That's Exports on Road 9.

0: siblings are involved in the Lakers like that. So they don't care the same way that maybe she does, because she still wants to be able to have that title. So then it becomes her against her siblings, and you can see both sides, and there's no easy way. If you're the siblings, I understand why they want to take advantage of this price tag that Mark Walters just got, because they would be making significant money. And they've had this as a family business. This has been their lives for so long. But man, that gets complicated as you get older, because do your children want to deal with 17.8%? Do those kids want to, you know, when do you go ahead and make those decisions and simplify things? And if the family's already not getting along, it makes sense why some of them might be in favor of trying to simplify that trust.
1: Does it get simple when the lawyers get involved? Back to baseball. Phillies, a 6-5 win over the Marlins. Stretch for Sanchez, 6 innings. Gave up a run on 8 hits, striking out 6. He's up to 11 wins at home this season. Red Sox.

Arizona WEEI. Red Sox, Major League best 30-11 since July 1st, even with the speed bump they hit over the past week or so. They're the only team in baseball with a win percentage of 650 or better since the 1st of July. Rays edge the Orioles 7-6, snapping a three-game losing streak.

At least a month, ESPN's Jesse Rogers in Chicago. They're hoping it's closer to 4 weeks, but you really have to be careful with those oblique injuries. They can linger, so I think they'll be cautious. Get them ready for the playoffs is kind of what they're thinking. As far as overcoming it, they have the depth to do it. It's the one area of the team they're okay in. Not necessarily another

Having said that, Dansby Swanson's a perennial Gold Glove contender and two-time winner, so there'll be little things that I think they'll miss, but in terms of the big picture, I think they'll be okay down the stretch. The hope, though, is to

0: certainly can. Let me review your finances.
1: Who are you talking to?
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this season. Has 19 career homers against the Rockies, his most against any National League opponent in his career. Dodgers, 1-4 hitters, combining for 12 hits, their most in a game this season. Dodgers get

0: That's hosting the Padres. San Diego with some scoring chances right away in the top of the first. But let's emphasize they were scoring chances.
1: They're one on the way. Swinging another looper shallow right center. That's going to fall.

No run scored. 880 ESPN New York.

0: to Las Vegas, they looked around and said, before we do this, let's call and see if the Lakers are available.
1: It was last week we learned the Lakers are being sold to Bob Iger and Josh Kushner. And Mark Walter, who himself had just bought the franchise last year.

can tell you. Three of these siblings got fired back in November, and they were not happy about it. Then there was a vote about three or four months ago, I heard in April, and they only had three votes at that point. But after the sale that Mark Walter did with Josh Kushner and with Bob Iger last week, this had already been kind of discussed on the table. They got two more votes, and now they have five. And so they believe that they were allowed to sell even without her because of what's called the tag-along provision that was part of the sale to Mark Walter, which is, hey, if Mark Walter ever sells, we can tag along with whatever valuation he gets. So he got 12.5. We're deciding to tag along with that sale, and they believe they have the votes to do that. And so guess where this ends up? Amongst the lawyers and in court, and it's really just over the 17.8% that the Buss family controls. But the most important

0: part of that 17.8% is that she has control, the controlling ownership of the Lakers for the next 4 years as part of her agreement with Mark Boulder. So that's really what's on the table here.
1: So really at stake is the controlling

things that our sources are telling us that the NBA is looking at is the nature of the introductions that the Los Angeles Clippers help facilitate between Kawhi Leonard's camp and various team sponsors. Now, the Clippers have been upfront and adamant ever since this began that their introductions have been above board, that it's standard practice around the league. And so other sources that we've talked to have told us that if the crux of the NBA's case is focusing on the introductions and not specifically hard evidence of salary cap circumvention, that they didn't expect that this would be a case that could survive arbitration, that is the next step in a potential process towards a resolution in this matter. I think there's two important dates to keep in mind. In mid-September, there's going to be an NBA Board of Governors meeting, and I think that would serve as kind of an inflection point as to

Vikings 78-70. Valkyries with the win. Clinch a playoff spot. They're the third team to clinch a playoff spot this season, joining the Lynx and the Aces. Valkyries, the first expansion team in WNBA history to clinch a playoff spot in their first two seasons. They have six straight wins overall, outscoring opponents by 80 points. An average of over 13 points per game.

points, 7 rebounds, and 3 assists. Her 6th 20-point game this season. The Wings, meanwhile, their 5th loss over the last 6 games. Paige Becker's 21 points in the loss for Dallas. Speaking of Dallas, it may have been the only option. That's next.

0: that the Cowboys really now need help their pass rush, for sure. And as for what he brings to Dallas earlier on ESPN Radio, you're Freddie Coleman.
1: Now, for the first time since you traded with you know who last year, you got a guy that can close down that gap and get to that quarterback. Von Miller can still do that, even at his age. Even though he's about to play his 15th season, he can still come off that corner with that burst that he doesn't have to play a lot of snaps to get there. You're not going to have to go in there and stop the run or be a run stopper. You're sitting on obvious passing downs. Von Miller, see quarterback, go get the quarterback.
0: Von Miller had 9 sacks last season. The Cowboys' defense had 9 sacks on third down as a unit. So no, he is not going to be a guy that breaks the sack record. But 9 sacks in only 240.

0: fans, hey, Von Miller's got 10 sacks. That means the Cowboys are more than likely a top half defense.
1: Yeah.
0: He's played in situational football, and they're probably going to be a playoff team. And so I think that this is something that not only will, in those moments, give him the chance to either win one-on-ones or maybe attract a little of attention, but also in the division last year, those two young pass rushers now can tap into him about some of those divisional opponents, both scheme and individual talent.
2: ESPN analyst Dan Orlovsky.

just over 8.3 million. If all works out, the move allowing Allen to reconnect with Colts coach Shane Steichen, who spent a number of years as the Chargers offensive coordinator while Keenan Allen was the top receiver there. The two have stayed in touch over the years. Kellen Moore going into year two with the Saints, doing some reshaping of the roster there for a team that dropped 11 games last year.

You could almost win the NFC South by accident. Like, so much of this talent, unfortunately, is going to be governed by the strange voodoo in this division. And, Lord, it's already started. The minute I try and get excited about the Saints, we get the news that we got over the weekend. We've talked so volubly about so many of the good things going on with rookies. Jordan Tyson, hamstring, already a conversation that's come up during Saints training camp last week. It was the biggest issue with him at the end of his college career. He missed the end of the 2024 season where ASU made the playoff run. Last year, spent the bulk of last season along with his quarterback, Sam Levitt, on the shelf for the Sun Devils and gets drafted off that belief that when he was healthy, I think he was better than Cardale Tate. I think he was the best wide receiver south of Jeremiah Smith in college football.

0: team to the preseason rankings for the first time in 65 years, second time ever. Ohio State receiving 40 first place votes, Oregon getting 14. Ohio State goes in ranked number one for the ninth time. ESPN analyst Harry Lyles.
1: Usually we see at least one team fall out of the top 10 of the preseason, but when we look at this Ohio State team, they lost about 5 to 7 guys. They're

0: said that with Julian saying he was a Heisman finalist last year. Completion percentage is 77%, but the continuity that offense is going to have under new offensive coordinator Arthur Smith, I think they're going to take it to another level this year.
1: No surprise, though, that the Big Ten has taken over the top spot. The conference has won the last three championships. Defending champs Indiana, they're at number six. Harry, are they being slept on this season?
0: Christine, I do think we're doing a little bit of logo watching still with Indiana, which seems crazy to say after they just went 16-0 and won a national championship, something I never thought I was going to see in my lifetime. But when we look at the recipe for this Indiana team, a lot of this is built on what Kurt Cincinnati calls his organization. It's a coaching staff that's been with him since at least 2019.

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game reaching base safely. Second longest active streak in baseball behind Bryce Harper. Reds and Cardinals play two in Cincinnati. St. Louis taking the opener 2-1. Ellie De La Cruz in the loss 0-4 with 4 strikeouts, meaning he was hitless in his last 16 plate appearances. As for the second game of the doubleheader, Cincinnati ties.

0: Indiana, 8 first place votes. The third ranked 6th in the preseason poll of the defending national champions. ESPN analyst Greg McElroy.
1: It's Houston. I mean, they're coming at 23. They had a great year last year, but if you look at the computers, S&P Plus, a few others, they're kind of in the mid-30s. And that 13 spot gap is the widest in the top 25 in either direction. Look, 10-3 last year was amazing, but they were 6-1 in games decided by 8 points or fewer. 4 of those 10 wins came by exactly 3 points. They outscored their opponents by 81 points across 13 games, which is a 6-point average margin attached to a 10-win record. So they didn't necessarily dominate anybody. It's a team that kind of kept finding a way in the last 90 seconds, 2 minutes, 3 minutes of the game. So while I have a tremendous amount of respect for

exact. They're probably a top 20 roster, right? If you look at what John Cimarron's accomplished in his career, he went 9-5 and then 10-2 at Tulane. He's walked into a program that has done an amazing job in his previous spot prior to Tulane. That was Troy. And while Florida has had four losing seasons in the last 5 years, their roster doesn't reflect below average quality. Talent has not been the problem. It's been about an offensive identity. They didn't execute very well. They turned the ball over too much. So while, yes, I understand there's questions about quarterback, there's questions about the defense, I think they're going to be in a good spot, though, by season's end, because I think Summerall is exactly what Florida

on Miami O-line, so it's been a reflection of where things are right now in college football. People think the Big Ten is the very best at the tip-top of the sport, but the SEC is deeper and has more quality 1 through 16. The AP poll perfectly reflected that, but to think there wasn't one voter that thought Texas or Georgia is going to win the national championship was a pretty significant surprise. Defending national champion Hoosiers starting at number 6. Earlier on ESPN Radio, our Ian Fitzsimmons. Don't doubt Cignetti. What's he doing at 6? He got two stud defensive ends from last year's

is his frustration, right? I'm talking about Jackson Dart here, because it is happening a lot. But he also said he's not going to be critical of the league because it's looking out for the player's health. Now, Jackson Dart might not be happy about that, but you know one thing he is happy about is today, the league neighbors, for the first time,

siblings are involved in the Lakers like that. So they don't care the same way that maybe she does, because she still wants to be able to have that title. So then it becomes her against her siblings, and you can see both sides, and there's no easy way. If you're the siblings, I understand why they want to take advantage of this price tag that Mark Walters just got, because they would be making significant money. And they've had this as a family business. This has been their lives for so long. But man, that gets complicated as you get older, because do your children want to deal with 17.8%?

0: trying to simplify that trust.
1: Doesn't get simple when the lawyers get involved. Back to baseball. Phillies, a 6-5 win over the Marlins. Stretch for Sanchez, 6 innings. Gave up a run on 8 hits, striking out 6. He's up to 11 wins at home this season.

Draft shortstop Dansby Swanson, oblique strain, and he's out at least a month. ESPN's Jesse Rogers in Chicago. They're hoping it's closer to 4 weeks, but you really have to be careful with those oblique injuries. They can linger, so I think they'll be cautious. Getting ready for the playoffs is kind of what they're thinking as far as over.

second base. Pedro Ramirez, who's a good-looking rookie, will get full-time reps at second with Nico at short. And they even have another guy coming back from injury, Matt Shaw. He's due back very soon, so they can cover the loss. Having said that, Dansby Swanson is a perennial Gold Glove contender and two-time winner. So there'll be little things that I think they'll miss, but in terms of

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0: Vegas, they looked around and said, before we do this, let's call and see if the Lakers are available.
1: It was last week we learned the Lakers are being sold to Bob Iger and Josh Kushner by Mark Walter, who himself had just bought the franchise last year. And Monday, ESPN's Shams Charania reporting the Buss family voting to sell their remaining shares to Kushner and Iger as well. At the same time,

0: this had already been kind of discussed on the table. They got two more votes, and now they have five. And so they believe that they were allowed to sell even without her because of what's called the tag-along provision that was part of the sale to Mark Walter, which is, hey, if Mark Walter ever sells, we can tag along with whatever valuation he gets. So he got 12.5. We're deciding to tag along with that sale, and they believe they have the votes to do that. And so guess where this ends up? Amongst the lawyers and in court, and it's really just over the 17.8% that the Buss family controls. But the most important part of that 17.8% is that she has control, the controlling ownership of the Lakers for the next 4 years as part of her agreement with Mark Walter. So that's really what's on the table here.
1: So really at stake is the controlling ownership of the Lakers. Jeannie Buss would no longer have the needed ownership percentage to remain governor of the team if the transaction goes through. He must own at least 15% of the franchise in order to be

0: DeBlanger had said last week, telling the California Post that he intended to honor that agreement with Buss, adding, quote, if something changes, then it changes. DeBlanger had met with Buss last week. The two discussed the transition from Walter, according to sources. Speaking of L.A., there's the Clippers and the investigation into how all this money went to Kawhi Leonard, since it wasn't a payroll thing. Sources telling ESPN the NBA finding no evidence showing that owner Steve Ballmer funneled money through team sponsors to pay Leonard in order to circumvent the salary cap. ESPN reporter Baxter Holmes.
1: One of the things that our sources are telling us that the NBA is looking at is the nature of the introductions that the Los Angeles Clippers help facilitate between Kawhi Leonard's camp and various team sponsors. Now, the Clippers have been upfront and adamant ever since this began that their introductions have been above board, that it's standard practice around the league. And so other sources that we've talked to have told us that if the crux of the NBA's case is focusing on the introductions and not specifically hard evidence of salary.

Vikings 78-70. The Valkyries with the win. Clinch a playoff spot. They're the third team to clinch a playoff spot this season, joining the Lynx and the Aces. Valkyries, the first expansion.

insurance policy three times the size of the policies you had to purchase for your previous mistakes? If so, you need to call Big Lou at Term Provider 800-568.

0: practice, I always say against the Saints. But he's a guy that the Cowboys really need help in their pass rush, for sure.
1: As for what he brings to Dallas earlier on ESPN Radio, you're Freddie Coleman.
2: Now, for the first time since you traded with last year, you got a guy that can close down that gap and get to that quarterback. Von Miller can still do that, even at his age, even though he's about to play his 15th season. He can still come off that corner with that burst that he doesn't have to play a lot of snaps to get there. You're not asked to go in there and stop the run or be a run stopper. You're saying on obvious passing downs, Von Miller, see quarterback, go get the quarterback.
3: Von Miller had 9 sacks last season. The Cowboys defense had 9 sacks on third down as a unit. So no, he is not going to be a guy that breaks the sack record, but 9 sacks in...

0: Cowboys fans, hey, Von Miller's got 10 sacks. That means the Cowboys are more than likely a top-half defense.
1: Yeah.
0: He's played in situational football, and they're probably going to be a playoff team. And so I think that this is something that not only will, in those moments, give him the chance to either win one-on-ones or maybe attract a little of attention, but also in the division last year, those two young pass rushers now can tap into him about some of those divisional opponents, both scheme and individual talent.
2: ESPN analyst Daryl

them, and the reason why I might even be inclined to think of them more is because you could almost win the NFC South by accident. Like, so much of this, unfortunately, is going to be governed by the strange voodoo in this division, and Lord, it's already started. The minute I try and get excited about the Saints, we have the news that we got over the weekend. We've talked so glowingly about so many of the good things going on with rookies. Jordan Tyson, hamstring, already a conversation that's come up during Saints training camp last week. It was the biggest issue with him at the end of his college career. He missed the end of the 2024 season, where ASU made the playoff run. Last year, spent the bulk of last season along with his quarterback, Sam Levitt, on the shelf for the Sun Devils, and gets drafted off that belief that when he was healthy, I think he was better than Cardale Tate. I think he was the best wide receiver south of Jeremiah Smith in college football last year. The clock's 10 o'clock Eastern each weekday here on ESPN Radio. Right?

0: Ohio State, Oregon, 1-2 in the AP Top 25. The Big Ten Conference has the top two teams in the preseason rankings for the first time in 65 years, second time ever. Ohio State receiving 40 first place votes, Oregon getting 14. Ohio State goes in ranked number one for the ninth time. ESPN analyst Harry Lyles.
1: Usually we see at least one team fall out of the top 10 of the preseason. But when we look at this Ohio State team, they lost about 5 to 7 guys. They're

offensively, they got made most, the second most valuable thing, actually Bill Swan, because the most valuable thing is going to be an NIL fund. The second is continuity. You need that NIL fund to fund your continuity. They have that with Julian Sand. He was a Heisman finalist last year. Completion percentage is 77%, but the continuity that offense is going to have under new offensive coordinator Arthur Smith, I think they're going to take it to another level.

crazy to say after they just went 16-0 and won a national championship, something I never thought I was going to see in my lifetime. But when we look at the recipe for this Indiana team, a lot of this is built on what Kurt Cincinnati calls his organization. It's a coaching staff that's been with him since at least 2019.

0: was at this time last year. And out of the receiver position, they developed Charlie Becker, who really broke out during the playoffs. They brought in Nick Marsh. You've got Trevor Richard at the running back position. And then because of this court ruling in Colorado that brought the injunction for the class of 2022, you now get a fifth year of eligibility. They're bringing back Stephen Daly, including Allen on the defensive line. So this line for this defense, which was already reloaded through the portal, is even more stacked now.
1: Last time Big Ten had number one and number two in the preseason was 1961.

4-for-5 drives in 3 in the 11-5 win. Top of the Dodgers order. Potent. The 1-4 hitters combining for a dozen hits. Offense.

career appearance, falling to 11-19 since the All-Star break, fourth worst record of baseball over that span. Pirates also pushing back the start of Paul Skeens from this past weekend to midweek this week. ESPN MLB insider Jeff Passan.

game reaching base safely. Second longest active streak in baseball behind Bryce Harper. Reds and Cardinals play two in Cincinnati. St. Louis taking the opener 2-1. Ellie De La Cruz in the loss 0-4 with 4 strikeouts, meaning he was hitless in his last 16 plate appearances. That's for the second game of the doubleheader. Cincinnati ties things up

0: Ohio State, Oregon at the top of the AP poll, the preseason poll that came out on Monday. Georgia, Notre Dame, Texas rounding out the top five. Number six, Indiana. Eight first-place votes, but they're ranked sixth in the preseason poll of the defending national champions. ESPN analyst Greg McElroy.
1: It's Houston. I mean, they're coming in 23. They had a great year last year, but if you look at the computers, S&P Plus, a few others, they're kind of in the mid-30s. And that 13-spot gap is the widest in the top 25 in either direction. Look, 10-3 last year was amazing, but they were 6-1 in games decided by 8 points or fewer. Four of those 10 wins came by exactly 3 points. They outscored their opponents by 81 points across 13 games, which is a 6-point average margin attached to a 10-win record. So they didn't necessarily dominate anybody. It's a team that kind of kept finding a way in the last 90 seconds, 2 minutes, 3 minutes of the game.

0: concerned. If you look at what John Cerullo's accomplished in his career, he went 9-5 and then 10-2 at Tulane. He's walked into a program that has done an amazing job in his previous spot prior to Tulane. That was Troy. And while Florida has had four losing seasons in the last 5 years, their roster doesn't reflect below average quality. Talent has not been the problem. It's been about an offensive identity. They didn't execute very well. They turned the ball over too much. So while, yes, I understand there's questions about quarterback, there's questions about the defense. I think they're going to be in a good spot, though, by season's end, because I think Summerall is exactly what Florida needs to kind of get them back on track and winning and contending for championships again.
1: Who do you think is the biggest surprise from the AP poll?
0: Well, it's just amazing. It's a perfect illustration of what people think right now in college football. The SEC has 9 teams.

0: week one of the preseason, seeing a number of storylines, one of which came from the Giants game with quarterback Jackson Dart again seeing the inside of the blue medical tip, which puzzled him a bit.
1: As far as the blue tip, like I really respect.

0: isn't what I'm going to say about that situation. You know, I'm really happy with how the drive ended.
1: Jackson Dart was drilled on a drop back when the coverage wasn't picked up by the running back, and he went down hard. Of course, last year he saw

0: upstairs, thinking that it was a warranted trip into the blue tent over the weekend for Jackson Dart. But he says he's being singled out. ESPN Giants reporter Jordan Ronan.
1: I spoke to the league about this today. I reached out to them and I said,

0: Lakers. None of her siblings are involved in the Lakers like that, so they don't care the same way that maybe she does, because she still wants to be able to have that title. So then it becomes her against her siblings, and you can see both sides, and there's no easy way. If you're the siblings, I understand why they want to take advantage of this price tag that Mark Walters just got, because they would be making significant money. And they've had this as a family business. This has been their lives for so long. But man, that gets complicated as you get older, because do your children want to deal with 17.8%? Do those kids want to, you know, when do you go ahead and make those decisions and simplify things? And if the family's already not getting along, makes sense why some of them might be in favor of trying to simplify that trust.
1: Doesn't get simple when the lawyers get involved. Back to baseball. Phillies a 6-5 win over the Marlins. Christopher Sanchez, 6.

Dodgers in Chicago. Their open is closer to 4 weeks, but you really have to be careful with those oblique injuries. They can linger, so I think they'll be cautious. Get them ready for the playoffs is kind of what they're thinking as far as overcoming it. They have the depth to do it. It's the one area of the team they're okay in. Not necessarily another starting shortstop, of course, but Nico Horner, who played that position in college, will slide over from second base. Pedro Ramirez, who's a good-looking rookie, will get full-time reps at second with Nico at short. And they even have another guy coming back from injury, Matt Shaw. He's due back very soon, so they can cover the loss. Having said that, as

this season, has 19 career homers against the Rockies, his most against any National League opponent in his career. Dodgers, 1 through 4 hitters, combining for 12 hits, their most in

series, no run scored. 880 ESPN New York. Mets scoring two in the

0: they looked around and said, before we do this, let's call and see if the Lakers are available.
1: It was last week we learned the Lakers were being sold to Bob Iger and Josh Kushner. Like Mark Walter, who himself had just

0: had already been kind of discussed on the table. They got two more votes, and now they have five. And so they believe that they were allowed to sell even without her because of what's called the tag-along provision that was part of the sale to Mark Walter, which is, hey, if Mark Walter ever sells, we can tag along with whatever valuation he gets. So he got 12.5. We're deciding to tag along with that sale, and they believe they have the votes to do that. And so guess where this ends up? Amongst the lawyers and in court, and it's really just over the 17.8% that the Buss family controls. But the most important part of that 17.8% is that she has control, the controlling ownership of the Lakers for the next 4 years as part of her agreement with Mark Walter. So that's really what's on the table here.
1: So really at stake is the controlling ownership of the Lakers. Jeannie Buss would no longer have the needed ownership percentage to remain governor of the team if the transaction goes through. He must own at least 15% of the franchise in order to be the team governor. Jeannie Buss had an agreement with Mark Walter when he first bought the team that she would remain as the controlling owner through 2030. Bob Iger had said last week, telling the California Post, that he intended to honor that agreement with Buss, adding, quote, if something changes, then it changes. Iger had met with Buss last week. The two discussed the transition from Walter, according to sources. Speaking of L.A., there's the Clippers and the investigation into how all this money went to Kawhi Leonard. Since it was

0: that owner Steve Ballmer funneled money through team sponsors to pay Leonard in order to circumvent the salary cap. ESPN reporter Baxter Holmes.
1: One of the things that our sources are telling us that the NBA is looking at is the nature of the introductions that the Los Angeles Clippers help facilitate between Kawhi Leonard's camp and various team sponsors. Now, the Clippers

just focusing on the introductions and not specifically what hard evidence of salary cap circumvention, that they didn't expect that this would be a case that could survive arbitration. That is the next step in a potential

Vikings 78-70. The Valkyries with the win. Clinch a playoff spot. They're the third team to clinch a playoff spot this season, joining the Lynx and the Aces. Valkyries, the first expansion team in WNBA history to clinch a playoff spot in their first two seasons. They have

Every 40 seconds, a child is reported missing. That's 2,000 children every single day. It's a heart-wrenching reality that we can no longer ignore. Find the Children is a nonprofit organization dedicated

0: as for what he brings to Dallas earlier on ESPN Radio, or Freddie Coleman?
1: Now, for the first time since you traded with last year, you got a guy that can close down that gap and get to that quarterback. Von Miller can still do that, even at his age, even though he's about to play his 15th season.

9 sacks last season. The Cowboys' defense had 9 sacks on third down as a unit. So no, he is not going to be a guy that breaks the sack record. But 9 sacks and only 246 pass rushes?

0: fans, hey, Von Miller's got 10 sacks. That means the Cowboys are more than likely a top-half defense.
1: Yeah.
0: He's played in situational football, and they're probably going to be a playoff team. And so I think that this is something that not only will, in those moments, give him the chance to either win one-on-ones or maybe attract a little of attention, but also in the division last year, those two young pass rushers now can tap into him about some of those divisional opponents, both scheme and just individual talent.
2: ESPN analyst Dan Orlovsky.

reason why I might even be inclined to think of them more is because you could almost win the NFC South by accident. Like, so much of this field, unfortunately, is going to be governed by the strange voodoo in this division. And, Lord, it's already started. The minute I try and get excited about the Saints, I mean, the news that we got over the weekend, we've talked so glowingly about so many of the good things going on with rookies. Jordan Tyson, hamstring, already a conversation that's come up during Saints training camp last week. It was the biggest issue with him at the end of his college career. He missed the end of the 2024 season, whereas you made the playoff run last year, spends the bulk of last season along with his quarterback, Sam Levitt, on the shelf for the Sun Devils, and gets drafted off that belief that when he was healthy, I think he was better than Cardale Tate. I think he was the best wide receiver south of Jeremiah Smith in college football last year.

0: of cash. Ohio State and Oregon won two in the AP Top 25. The Big Ten Conference says the top two teams in the preseason rankings for the first time in 65 years, second time ever. Ohio State receiving 40 first-place votes, Oregon getting 14. Ohio State goes in ranked number one for the ninth time. ESPN analyst Harry Lyles.
1: Usually we see at least one team fall out of the top 10 of the preseason, but when we look at this Ohio State team, they lost about 5 to 7 guys. They're

0: think defensively they're going to be fine. But offensively, they have made most the second most valuable thing actually possible, because the most valuable thing is having an NIL fund. The second is continuity. You need that NIL fund to fund your continuity. They have that with Julian Sand. He was a Heisman finalist last year. Completion percentage is 77%. But the continuity that that offense is going to have under new offensive coordinator Arthur Smith, I think they're going to take it to another level this year.
1: No surprise, though, that the Big Ten has taken over the top spot. That conference has won the last three championships. Defending champs Indiana, they're at number six. Harry, are they being slept on this season?
0: Christine, I do think they're doing a little bit of logo watching still with Indiana, which seems crazy to say after they just went 16-0 and won a national championship, something I never thought I was going to see in my lifetime. But when we look at the recipe for this Indiana team, a lot of this is built on what Kurt Cincinnati calls his organization. It's a coaching staff that's been with him since at least 2019. But it was built on a lot of JMU transfers. I love the transfer class that they have this year. If you want to start the quarterback position, Josh Over coming in from TCU. He is a more proven and more experienced product than Fernando Mendoza was at this time last year. And then at the receiver position, they developed Charlie Becker, who really broke out during the playoffs. They brought in Nick Marsh. You've got Trevor Richard at the running back position. And then because of this court ruling in Colorado that brought the injunction for the class of 2022, you now get a fifth year of eligibility. They're bringing back Stephen Daly and Glenn Allen on the defensive line. So this

1961. Ohio State and Oregon, the top two. Georgia at number three. Notre Dame at number four. They did get six first-place votes. Texas coming in at number five.

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19 since the All-Star break for its worst record of baseball. Over that span, Pirates also pushing back the start of Paul Skeens from this past weekend to midweek this week. ESPN MLB Insider Jeff Passan.

Cavs and earlier on the Collins here on ESPN Radio. 20 to double up the Braves, 4-2. Josh Bell from Minnesota, 2 RBI. 20th straight game reaching base safely. Second longest active streak in baseball behind Bryce Harper. Reds and Cardinals played 2 in Cincinnati. St. Louis taking the opener 2-1. Ellie De La Cruz in the loss, 0-4 with 4 strikeouts, meaning he was hitless in his last 16 plate appearances. As for the second game of the doubleheader, Cincinnati ties things up

0: of cash. Ohio State, Oregon at the top of the AP poll, the preseason poll that came out on Monday. Georgia, Notre Dame, Texas rounding out the top five. Number six, Indiana. Eight first place votes, but they're ranked sixth in the preseason poll, the defending national champions. ESPN analyst Greg McElroy.
1: It's Houston. I mean, they're coming in 23. They had a great year last year, but if you look at the computers, S&P Plus, a few others, they're kind of in the mid-30s. And that 13 spot gap is the widest in the top 25 in either direction. Look, 10-3 last year was amazing, but they were 6-1 in games decided by 8 points or fewer. Four of those 10 wins came by exactly 3 points. They outscored their opponents by 81 points across 13 games, which is a 6-point average margin attached to a 10-win record. So they didn't necessarily dominate anybody. It's a team that kind of kept finding a way in the last 90 seconds, 2 minutes, 3 minutes of the game. So while I have a tremendous amount of respect for Houston, I can't quite have them in front of the teams that sit right behind them, like a Clemson or a Florida, or some of the teams that could rally up and maybe flip their fortune this year after a down year at the year ago.
2: All right, so Houston is pitching above their weight class. Who deserves to be?

0: Ross, and if you look at what John Sabrell's accomplished in his career, he went 9-5 and then 10-2 at Tulane. He's walked into a program and has done an amazing job. His previous spot prior to Tulane, that was Troy. And while Florida has had four losing seasons in the last 5 years, the roster doesn't reflect below average quality. Talent has not been the problem. It's been about an offensive identity. They didn't execute very well. They turned the ball over too much. So while, yes, I understand there's questions about quarterback, there's questions about the defense, I think they're going to be in a good spot, though, by season's end, because I think Summerall's exactly what Florida needs to kind of get them back on track and winning and contending for championships again.
1: What do you think is the biggest surprise from the AP poll?
0: Well, it's just amazing. It's a perfect illustration of what people think right now in college football. The SEC has 9 teams.

0: chances are Georgia is going to win the national championship was a pretty significant surprise.
1: Defending national champion Hoosiers starting at number 6. Earlier on ESPN Radio, Arian Fitzsimmons.
2: Don't doubt Cignetti. What's he doing at 6?
1: He got 2 stud defensive ends from last year's squad back. Because of the
3: Colorado. Isn't that crazy? He doesn't have his Heisman Trophy winner, though.
1: Yeah. So what does he do? Govich won the best quarterbacks in the portal. And Josh Hoover. And who was Fernando Mendoza that started last year? Nobody even knew who the hell Fernando Mendoza was.
3: Ranked 6th.

0: is dark again, seeing the inside of the blue medical tent, which puzzled him a bit.
1: As far as the blue tent, like, I really respect the rules and the thought behind, you know, the NFL has of keeping players healthy and reviewing things, but at the same time, I'm still puzzled by it, just feeling like every time that I get hit, you know, I find my way in there, which at times I still try to wrap my head around, but that's all that I'm going to say about that.

governor of a team, and you can't be a governor of a team unless you have at least a 15% share of that team. So she loses her involvement in the Lakers. None of her siblings are involved in the Lakers like that. So they don't care the same way that maybe she does, because she still wants to be able to have that title. So then it becomes her against her siblings, and you can see both sides, and there's no easy way. If you're the siblings, I understand why they want to take advantage of this price tag that Mark Walters just got, because they would be making significant money. They've had this as a family business. This has been their lives for so long. But man, that gets complicated as you get older, because do your children want to deal with 17.8?

And they won't have shorts to the pants. Be Swanson, oblique strain, and he's out at least a month. ESPN's Jesse Rogers in Chicago. They're hoping it's closer to 4 weeks, but you really have to be careful with those oblique injuries. They can linger, so I think they'll be caught.

second base. Pedro Ramirez, who's a good-looking rookie, will get full-time reps at second with Nico at short. And they even have another guy coming back from injury, Matt Shaw. He's due back very soon, so they can cover the loss. Having said that...

0: Dodgers. San Diego with some scoring chances right away in the top of the first. But let's emphasize they were scoring chances.
1: They're one on the way. Swinging another looper shallow right center. That's going to

0: Vegas, they looked around and said, before we do this, let's call and see if the Lakers are available.
1: It was last week we learned the Lakers were being sold to Bob Iger and Josh Kushner by Mark Walter, who himself had just bought the franchise last year. And Monday, ESPN's Shams Charania reporting the Buss family voting to sell their remaining shares to Kushner and Iger as well.

0: casting the vote, by her siblings to sell that remaining nearly 18% of the Lakers. ESPN's Ramona Shelburne.
1: This has really been a family drama since

0: had already been kind of discussed on the table. They got 2 more votes, and now they have 5. And so they believe that they were allowed to sell even without her because of what's called the tag-along provision that was part of the sale to Mark Walter, which is, hey, if Mark Walter ever sells, we can tag along with whatever valuation he gets. So he got 12.5. We're deciding to tag along with that sale, and they believe they have the votes to do that. And so guess where this ends up? Amongst the lawyers and in court, and it's really just over the 17.8% that the Buss family controls. But the most important part of that 17.8% is that she has control, the controlling ownership of the Lakers for the next 4 years as part of her agreement with Mark Walter. So that's really what's on the table here.
1: So really at stake is the control.

0: Leonard. Since it wasn't a payroll thing, sources telling ESPN the NBA finding no evidence showing that owner Steve Ballmer funneled money through team sponsors to pay Leonard in order to circumvent the salary cap. ESPN reporter Baxter Holmes.
1: One of the things that our sources are telling us that the NBA is looking at is the nature of the introductions that the Los Angeles Clippers help facilitate.

their introductions have been a bit broader than the standard practice around the league. It's other sources that we've talked to have told us that if the crux of the NBA's case is focusing on the introductions and not specifically hard evidence of salary cap circumvention, that they didn't expect that this would be a case that could survive arbitration, that is the next step in a potential process towards a resolution in this matter. I think there's two

Twins, 78-70. The Valkyries with the win. Clinch a playoff spot. They're the third team to clinch a playoff spot this season, joining the Lynx and the Aces. Valkyries, the first expansion team in WNBA history to clinch a playoff spot in their first two seasons. They have six straight wins overall, outscoring opponents by 80 points. An average of over 13 points per game.

0: Freddie Coleman?
1: Now, for the first time since you traded with Unova last year, you got a guy that can close down that gap and get to that quarterback. Von Miller can still do that, even at his age. Even though he's about to play his 15th season, he can still come off that corner with that burst that he doesn't have to play a lot of snaps to get

had 9 sacks last season. The Cowboys' defense had 9 sacks on third down as a unit. So no, he is not going to be a guy that breaks the sack record. But 9 sacks in only 240.

0: massive deal. I think it's situationally a good addition. If we fast forward to December and you tell Cowboys fans, hey, Von Miller's got 10 sacks, that means the Cowboys are more than likely a top half defense.
1: Yeah.
0: He's played in situational football and they're probably going to be a playoff team. And so I think that this is something that not only will, in those moments, give him the chance to either win one-on-ones or maybe attract a little of attention, but also in the division last year, those two young pass rushers now can tap into him about some of those divisional opponents, both scheme and just individual talent.
2: ESPN analyst Dan Orlovsky.

that, and the reason why I might even be inclined to think of them more is because you could almost win the NFC South by accident. Like, so much of this field, unfortunately, is going to be governed by the strange voodoo in this division, and Lord, it's already started. The minute I try and get excited about the Saints, we get the news that we got over the weekend. We've talked so volumely about so many of the good things going on with rookies. Jordan Tyson, hamstring, already a conversation that's come up during Saints training camp last week. It was the biggest issue with him at the end of his college career. He missed the end of the 2024 season where ASU made the playoff run. Last year, spent the bulk of last season along with his quarterback, Sam Levitt, on the shelf for the Sun Devils and gets drafted off that belief that when he was healthy, I think he was better than Cardale Tate. I think he was the best wide receiver south of Jeremiah Smith in college football.

0: of cash. Ohio State, Oregon, 1-2 in the AP Top 25. The Big Ten Conference has the top two teams in the preseason rankings for the first time in 65 years, second time ever. Ohio State receiving 40 first-place votes, Oregon getting 14. Ohio State goes in ranked number one for the ninth time. ESPN analyst Harry Lyles.
1: Usually, we see at least one team fall out of the top 10 of the preseason, but when we look at this Ohio State team, they lost about 5 to 7 guys that are

0: six here? Are they being slept on this season?
1: Christina, I do think we're doing a little bit of logo watching still with Indiana, which seems crazy to say after they just went 16-0 and won a national championship, something I never thought I was going to see in my lifetime. But when we look at the recipe for this Indiana team, a lot of this is built on what Kurt Cervelli calls his organization. It's a coaching staff that's been with him since at least 2019. It was built on a lot of JMU transfers. I love the transfer class that they have this year. If you want to start the quarterback position, Josh Over coming in from TCU. He is a more proven and more experienced product than Fernando Mendoza was at this time last year. And then at the receiver position, they developed Charlie Becker, who really broke out during the playoff. They brought in Nick Marsh. You've got Trevor Richard at the running back position. And then because of this court ruling in Colorado that brought the injunction for the class of 2022, you now get a fifth year of eligibility. They're bringing back Stephen Daly and Clelin Allen on the defensive line. So this line for this defense, which was already reloaded through the portal, is even more stacked now.
2: Last time Big Ten had number one and number two in the preseason was 1961. Ohio State and Oregon, the top two. Georgia at number three. Notre Dame at number four. They did get six first-place votes. Texas coming in at number five. Have the Dodgers turned it around? That's next SportsCenter all night. It's ESPN Radio. This is Rich Eisen, caught up on Tuesday. Brand spanking new Hall of Famer Drew Brees joins us to talk about his weekend becoming immortal and, of course, the upcoming Saints and football seasons. And it's the Jaguars preview of their season on four downs. That's

$10,000 fast. Can you find contractors nearby within our budget?

since the All-Star break, fourth worst record of baseball. Over that span, Pirates also pushing back the start of Paul's games from this past weekend to midweek this week. ESPN MLB Insider, Jeff Passan.

streak game reaching base safely. Second longest active streak in baseball behind Bryce Harper. Reds and Cardinals play two in Cincinnati. St. Louis taking the opener 2-1. Ellie De La Cruz in the loss 0-4 with 4 strikeouts, meaning he was hitless in his last 16 plate appearances. As for the second game of the doubleheader, Cincinnati ties

0: these votes. But they're ranked 6th in the preseason poll of the defending national champions. ESPN analyst Greg McElroy.
1: It's Houston. I mean, they're coming in 23. They had a great year last year. But if you look at the computers, S&P Plus, a few others, they're kind of in the mid-30s. And that 13-spot gap is the widest in the top 25 in either direction. Look, 10-3 last year was amazing. But they were 6-1 in games decided by 8 points or fewer. 4 of those 10 wins came by exactly 3 points. They outscored their opponents by 81 points across 13 games, which is a 6-point average margin attached to a 10-win record. So they didn't necessarily dominate anybody. It's a team that kind of kept finding a way in the last 90 seconds, 2 minutes, 3 minutes of the game. So while I have a tremendous amount of respect for Houston, I can't quite have them in front of the teams that sit right behind them, like a Clemson or a Florida, or some of the teams that could rally up and maybe flip their fortune this year after a down year the year ago.
2: All right, so Houston is punching above their weight class. Who deserves to be

0: roster. And if you look at what John Sorrell's accomplished in his career, he went 9-5 and then 10-2 at Tulane. He's walked into a program and has done an amazing job in his previous spot prior to Tulane. That was Troy. And while Florida has had four losing seasons in the last 5 years, the roster doesn't reflect below average quality. Talent has not been the problem. It's been about an offensive identity. They didn't execute very well. They turned the ball over too much. So while, yes, I understand there's questions about quarterback, there's questions about the defense, I think they're going to be in a good spot, though, by season's end, because I think Summerall is exactly what Florida needs to kind of get them back on track and winning and contending for championships again.
1: What do you think is the biggest surprise from the AP poll?
0: Well, it's just amazing. It's a perfect illustration of what

0: 10 is the very best at the tip top of the sport, but the SEC is deeper and has more quality 1 through 16. The AP poll perfectly reflected that, but to think there wasn't one voter that thought Texas or Georgia is going to win the national championship was a pretty significant surprise. Defending national champion Hoosiers starting at number 6. Earlier on ESPN Radio, Ryan Fitzsimmons.
1: Don't doubt Cignetti. What's he doing at 6? He got two stud defensive ends from last year's squad back. Who you? Because of the...

0: tent over the weekend for Jackson Dart. But he says he's being singled out. ESPN Giants reporter Jordan Ronan.
1: I spoke to the league about this today. I reached out to them and they said it was

0: Las Vegas, they looked around and said, before we do this, let's call and see if the Lakers are available.
1: And the Lakers are being sold. Mark Walters selling the team. The Buss family looking to piggyback on that and sell the remaining nearly 18% that they still have. At least five of the six.

Lakers. None of her siblings are involved in the Lakers like that. So they don't care the same way that maybe she does, because she still wants to be able to have that title. So then it becomes her against her siblings, and you can see both sides, and there's no easy way. If you're the siblings, I understand why they want to take advantage of this price tag.

August 18th, born on this date in 1934, the late Roberto Clemente. Hall of Famer born 92 years ago today. Two days continuing with Falcons and Dolphins, unsportsmanlike there.

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the Dodgers, he buys the Lakers, we're all sitting there, CeCe's sitting there, as a Lakers fan saying, okay, things are different now. The Buss family was amazing for so long, but people describe them in this

week. We get the news. Wait, he's selling it? He's flipping it? Why would he do that? Now we're hearing all kinds of rumors and investigations with government involved, etc. So he flips it to Josh Kushner and Bob Iger. Okay? And then we're going through the details. We're like, $12.5 billion valuation, but he bought 78%, whereas the other percentages, well, the Buss family still at 17.8%.

Bird and her money's worth to 17.8. Six siblings. None of them is really in charge. Jeannie, she basically fired all the other ones over the course of time. And so now they're saying, well, now it's our turn. Now we get her a get back because we get her money at a huge valuation. But Jeannie's saying, no, you can't do that 2017 law.

to dig her feet in the sand and say, like, no, I don't want to sell. I understand if you're a sibling, you might look at this like, this is not a labor of love for us. This is sort of, we can all cash in and get this money and sort of part ways and we have this money. I just think for her, it's a different scenario. She's

So I think of it in terms, because I was trying to picture, like, imagine the Dallas Cowboys ever being, this would never happen with the Dallas Cowboys, but when I think about NFL's off seasons and a GM gets fired, the new GM comes in and he starts cleaning house in the personnel department because all of those people were there with the previous guy who was in charge. You want

0: And that Kmart and CC just said makes a ton of sense and theoretically could happen. It ain't happening anytime soon because Genie Bus is going to fight this in court as you would expect because it's her franchise.
1: And Bill Blau's one of the lawyers for the record.
0: Speaking of that, we have an update in the Kawhi saga. Boy, LA Basketball.

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0: sir, if you lose the pinch, like, whatever, you need a pinch hitter. If it goes extra innings, they'll figure that out. I'm sure there's a way of doing that.
1: Hey, you guys take care of that, but use my bright idea. Figure it out later.
0: You don't think Ohtani as the closer in a big spot is a good idea?

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Now, I think there's two important dates to keep in mind. In mid-September, there's going to be an NBA Board of Governors meeting, and I think that could serve as kind of an inflection

0: season. So those are the next dates that I would keep in mind towards us having some clarity on this matter. But that's kind of, I would say those would take some time.
1: Okay. Kmart, Baxter Homes there. Kmart is sick of this, understandably so. I would say 99% of the audience.

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0: I'm thinking about moving. 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

were going to win your first national championship. I'm a little surprised to see them, where are they, at six. Now, is it because, I will need you guys to explain, because I'll defer to your knowledge, Cece and Evan, but is it because last year people looked at their schedule and thought it wasn't as competitive as some others? Or is it, what is the justification?

0: Siva. You see that that is bulletin board material, and he is going to use that to buy and build that whole culture. They have a great culture, but he's going to use that to motivate them this season.
1: Yeah, and I answered your question, Kmart, as to like what's different, right? And I said Mendoza's gone, Mack is gone. Miami obviously has a great name. I think in many ways the reason that Indiana is not number one is because they're Indiana.
0: Yeah.
1: And it's not basketball. If it's the same result in basketball with a similar equivalent roster, they're the number one team in America.
0: And that is why I said someone at this desk needs to explain it to me.

0: we got a sauce snob to review Lee's new Famous and Fiesta wraps. He was pretty skeptical, saying things like,
1: 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Lucky me.
0: Then he tasted the Fiesta wrap and started talking about how it was
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0: things, and if you change the jersey number, you would think that they would be much higher in the poll.
1: It's interesting because you're talking about the person and not the school in this case, right? Because you're talking about Signetti. Like, I was thinking about how many times, I think we got to a point ultimately, but how many times did we say,

0: when we get over our past arrogance.
1: That's why Jalen Hurts popped in my head. Because I think when you talk about preconceived notions, when you think of quarterbacks, and if you thought Lamar Jackson, if you had doubts about him to start his

0: increased 27 and 2 over the last 2 years, if I'm not mistaken.
1: Yes.
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say ESPN 888-729-3776. Who would you say most overhyped player, coach, team going into the 2026-2027 season in the NFL? 888-SAY-ESPN, 888-729-3776. 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

0: like, this time, as long as the offensive line stays healthy during play, we gotta find a way. We gotta get back to the playoffs.
1: Is there another one that you would think needs to be on there? I know we're on the spot with this, but is there maybe a name of a player, a team, or it's like, all right, we

Gonzalez isn't on the field. That is a huge hit to their defense of what they're able to do. They don't have monster pass rushers in front of their secondary, so you need guys in the back end that can cover, and Gonzo is one of the very best in the league. For me, you look at the situation, it's just like, I don't understand what the holdup is. I know it was between

0: seen. He's dealing with an injury. That's why he hasn't been out there practicing. But he's been out there training camp, battling with AJ Brown, proving that he's a number one guy.
1: Part of me wants to ask you the Pats question. I'm curious if you think the Pats are the team to beat in the AFC as defending champs. We had a conversation about Indiana.

0: sees it with nine sacks, and he'll sign somewhere else. And we'll be like, damn, Von Miller had nine sacks.
1: He had that twice in the game. Keenan Allen had 77 catches last year inside with the Colts. I had no idea.
0: Keenan Allen had the same exact stats Michael Pittman.

0: last year was Coach Afford's job. Like, you had to win games to remain the head coach of the New York Giants.
1: And Dart had to be a reason why, because he was, Dart was his pick.
0: Exactly. Yeah. And so you insert him and you're trying to find ways to win. I remember last year talking to Josh McDaniels, who just got to New England, where Vrabel just got there. They have a quarterback in Drake May. Josh was like, we're starting this thing from the ground up. He needs to be able to name on and dictate all the protections, communicate with the center. It's going to be a lot for him to learn, but we got to start from square one to build what we want to build. I think with Jackson Dart, you have that now with John Harbaugh, Matt Nagy, and that crew on offense where they're going to say,

0: a lot different. And this West Coast offense type that Matt Nagy's going to run, let's see if he can handle all of those things and do it.
1: You just said something fascinating, and we've discussed this, but we haven't discussed this in a while, and we need to bring this back up. The second rookie year for quarterbacks. Caleb Williams had it last year, and that was his second rookie year. But you just said Drake May had his second rookie year. Sounds like Jackson Dart and Cam Ward will have their second rookie year this year. It's a fascinating concept. It just means two coaches over 2 years. We used to think that's a death sentence. We don't anymore because of the success from Caleb and Drake. One more quick thing. I'm going to go back to when you were talking about your son.

0: turn it live and I can't go crazy on this. So how do you handle that?
1: No, I go crazy on this.

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0: I'm like, yeah, let's pick this up, pick up the pace.
1: She keeps calling during her voice note. She gives out the number, and she gets calls.
0: It just drives me crazy. I just can't handle it. And then we were talking about when I'm standing behind someone.

0: can't stand people who are inefficient like that, and Kmart said that I'm not chill about it.
1: Kmart, would you like to defend yourself?
2: First of all, I'm a very busy person, and I have a lot of friends who I have to keep in contact with, I gotta keep updated with, and the 7-minute podcast episode allows them to hear all about everything that's happening in my life.
0: I'm not listening to any of that.
2: Well, I wouldn't leave you a 7-minute voice note, so how about that, Pat? No, it's not always 7 minutes, mostly 2 minutes. Is that too long?
0: That's way too long, That's way too long. I'm listening to the first 10 seconds, and if there's not something in there I feel like I need to hear, I'm just gonna reply like, LOL, crazy.
2: But I also have...

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out. I'm surprised to hear that the thing Adam Schefter is most looking forward to is seeing Ty Simpson. Because, think about it, here's a guy who a lot of people said, why would they even draft him? They don't need another quarterback.

That's Honey Chrome Runs, plus the greatest show on turf. Remake, maybe, with the Rams here. But that was on ESPN LA on Sedano and Cap yesterday, and this was a whole big thing. We were still debating this about Ty Simpson and whether or not it was the right pick. Like, it's going to go on, I guess, until February 14th at their stadium as to whether or not they win the Super Bowl. Right? I mean, that's...

0: just gonna keep going up the longer you wait, is why I'm confused.
1: Sure. If there's ever a team that's not afraid to trade someone early, then I understand it's a different person. I get it. But if I woke up one morning and Adam Schefter reported that the

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thinking about ownership deals. I am thinking about salary cap circumvention. I am thinking about the show Succession, which admittedly I have not watched, but I am aware of conceptually what it is about. And the two stories simultaneously going on right now. One, the Lakers Governor Jeannie Buss contesting her siblings' vote to sell the family's remaining 17.8% share of the Lakers, according to a letter from her lawyer obtained by ESPN. That's the Lakers side of it. The Clippers side of it. The NBA has found no evidence showing the Clippers that Steve Ballmer funneled money through a team sponsor to pay Kawhi Leonard in order to circumvent the salary cap, according to three people with knowledge of discussions between the two sides in recent days. That's ESPN's report.

0: parts of the Clippers do we think the league is afraid Bauer would turn around into? Like, is that, like, going after?
1: Yeah, like,
0: because if he feels like the league, because you think the league is covering something up, or is not, is happy that no evidence is
1: the league is happy turning a blind eye.

percentage of the team, and feels like, you know, basically the brothers and sister are pushing her out in likelihood because she fired them, and they have an ability to have this tag-along provision where they can tag along with the valuation of the sale, but she is already back to the 2017 court case, which gives her a say in this, but she is outnumbered. So the league has to deal with both these things. Because I can promise you this without knowing anything in terms of conversation with Adam Silver. The last thing he wants to have to do is tell the Buss family, specifically Jeannie.

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0: 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Hello, Chris Canty, Kimberly A. Martin, in for Smalls today. Evan Cohen with you. All right, we got to go behind the scenes because we have a major issue right now with Vegas East.
1: Dude, what? Honestly,
0: there's a couple of things.
1: What is happening up there?
0: So, we just were talking, we did our two-a-days here with the Atlanta Falcons, right? Every single day.

0: breakfast, best fast food breakfast, which is a great topic. I'm not arguing that that is a great topic. It is. It is a great topic. But to not be listening to the show during the show, Kmart, this is your first true experience with this. Cece and I are used to this after 3 years.
1: This is Lincolnton.

0: heard. Because that's what, you know, people who are plugged in, listening, you know, producing all the things. But I was wrong.
1: But wait, there's more. CC and I

0: 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Like, it has to be a diner, and it has to be an egg white omelet, and that's it.
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0: 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So you can get pasta,

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1: Can we have a moment?
0: Yes, let me get one takeaway quickly.
1: Go for it.
0: Just in terms of the setup, here's what I do every day for 2 days. I get the teams the day before, and I have a process in which I prep for this. I get the record the year before, any major changes in any storylines, okay? And then I look at the two deep to make sure, okay, is there anything I'm missing here? So

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Can you believe what he did with that roster that most people haven't even heard any of the players? I'm not, again, ICC, I'm not trying to be insulting. I'm just saying we deal. Here's how football fans, for the most part, average everyday football fans know this one. Can I draft the person on my fantasy team? The Dolphins have a guy you can.

0: interesting turn of events. You suggested it to be a silly segment, and I just made it serious. Are we okay? Dude, way more serious than we anticipated. We could have let the dolphins break down.
1: I'm on a show where people, and we're still not even listening to us. Not even listening to Christopher's takes. Not even giving him thoughts, advice.
0: This show or another show?
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8: Box

0: That's how cool this is. Am I right in what I'm saying, how I'm describing this?
1: Yeah, it's amazing. I'm also reminding the guys that a bunch of successful professional athletes on the team, they would probably argue, well, yeah, you guys can fix that. Build a solid
0: one. That's true. That's a good point. Maybe I shouldn't have brought that up.
1: You know, this is the business side of things. This is a new...

0: perspective, what would you tell them about the importance of expanding the game and the types of fans that exist beyond just the United States?
1: Yeah, it's hard. I think you're right. It's sort of two parts, I think.

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I think it's an amazing opportunity to grow the game. But I also understand from a player's standpoint, it's hard. It really is hard. I mean, it's hard to go

0: the defensive side, getting yourself healthy like this is amazing, both of you. So kudos to both of you. Big setup for this. Kimberly over here said she loves Mexican food.
1: But
0: doesn't like burritos, enchiladas,
1: and that's it. I just don't eat enchiladas or burritos.
0: Can you say, as someone that is heavily invested personally and

0: yourself sound very American by saying all this.
1: Thank you, yeah. Ryan. Thank you.
0: I mean, you might as well have said you don't like churros, then you don't like Mexican food. That's
1: exactly my point. Thank you.
0: I'm with you.

0: And, obviously your investment into Mexico and these young professionals, obviously they're doing great things. Thanks so much for the time. We appreciate it.
1: Thank you. Appreciate you guys.
0: Ryan Vale, former All-Pro offensive lineman, 3-time All-Pro, 5-time Pro Bowl.

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appreciation. Kevin Clark going to stop by hour number two as we continue to roll along our NFL training camp 2-a-days. 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The college football AP polls come out. And I'll already give people a taste of this offer.

conference. It's going to be all these teams inside these major conferences not wanting to play each other during the regular season because they don't have to make the college playoff. That's going to make life hard for everyone. So you can see I'm already gassed up about this as we got our first crack at the

college teams that go through training camp to get ready for their season because you want to be in shape, peaking to play your best ball in November and December. We want to be able to be our best sports talk radio hacks in November and December when it's time to talk about the NFL playoff push, when it's time to talk about the college football playoff committee.

My friend Charlotte Wilder is often fond of reminding people that sports is just gossip for folks that aren't ready to read it in the tabloids like some of us are. And so why don't we get to it? Because no matter where you are, you can always listen to the Golics on the ESPN app or Sirius XM Channel 80. Let's get to the opening drive.

let's get messy right now. And it all takes place in Los Angeles. Surprise, surprise. A town where tabloid news is all the rage in general with celebrities has produced some juicy stuff in the NBA. So let's start with the Los Angeles Lakers.

learned that rich people have family trauma just like all the rest of us. Except theirs makes you about $500 million in things and apparently wrong for you, which is great. So, last time on Dragon Ball Z, for anyone that doesn't remember, the Los Angeles Lakers, they sell the majority stake to Mark Walter. Everything is good here. Genie Bus continues to stay on as the controlling governor of that because the Bus kids still own their 15 to 17%, whatever it is, of the franchise. And then Genie, as that happens, basically fires all our siblings, so all is not well in Bus Land there. We fast forward. Mark Walter, going through a federal investigation. Things not going well for him. Appears to need some cash. Starts selling off some of the sports properties that he owns, including the Los Angeles.

going to help us explain some more of this in addition to the Clipper stuff we'll get to. He wrote a great article on the Bus family sale for the Walter the first time around. This seems like it is going to get litigious amongst a

wants to get out and stick it to Jeannie along the way, because it doesn't seem like the siblings have got along very well. Jeannie is holding on to that last bit of power and ownership in the Buss family dynasty for the Los Angeles Lakers. Do I have that?

is in the same way that gets people to watch shows like Succession. Like, that's the easy comp for so many people. It is a rich family who is going about their business in a way that's fun to ogle at, because every family's got this. Like, you look under the rug on any family's business, and you're going to find some stuff. This just happens to spill over, and in some cases...

0: lasting electric effect for the Lakers outside of just kind of peering over to watch someone else be messy in public the way they are right now. I think the far more impactful story that we're going to talk about in Los Angeles, though, is probably what's going on with the Clippers still, yes?
1: Yeah.

issue, because again, this one is about competitive fairness and competitive balance. In a league that doesn't have a salary cap but has a second apron and certainly has limits on what you can pay.

this process where you're being a part of potentially negotiating your own punishment in a situation where, remember, we always talk about commissioners, all these people, they work for the owners. And we don't know if this is going on in other places. How incentivized?

protects them both. Very easy riddle. OurMoreProgressive.com. We will continue to find the answers to that coming up next with Baxter Holmes, who helped report on this case next year on the Golics on ESPN Radio and the ESPN app.

0: weather. Today, sunny skies with a high near 80. Tonight, partly cloudy with a low around 64 degrees. And tomorrow for your Wednesday, a chance of showers and thunderstorms in the afternoon. Increasing clouds with a high near 79. I'm Adam Zellick for 1410 ESPN Radio.
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and senior writer Baxter Holmes kind enough to join us again. Part of the reporting that the NBA has no evidence that Steve Ballmer threw money to Kawhi Leonard. The NBA, for what it's worth, spokesperson came

championship not too long ago. It's certainly a fascinating and impactful situation in a lot of ways that bears monitoring. Baxter, while we had you here, also wanted to touch briefly on the Lakers just because if people hadn't read it or needed a refresher back in January of this year, you wrote a piece on the Buss family in the wake of the sale to then Mark Walter. Obviously, Mark Walter going through his own, bouts of interesting times right now that's led to the sale of the team to Josh Kushner and Bob Iger, and that's brought the Buss family back into the spotlight here. Based on the story you did, the reporting you've done around that situation, does this all seem to be just the Buss sibling infighting working its way into the mechanics of a sale right now?

0: Someone is going to put it in a very complicated situation. Baxter, I appreciate it so much. Thanks for all the work and thanks for some time this morning.
1: Thanks for having me, gentlemen. I appreciate it.
0: All right, so again, there we go. The Buss family was always going to end this way. And for Kawhi Leonard, Steve Ballmer, and the Clippers, this really becomes a situation that right now is a negotiation. And based on the way Baxter framed that, which I think is important, this idea that if they can't agree on something, it goes to arbitration, I think really incentivizes the Clippers to try and find something.

out of this before Independent Eye start getting involved? Or do they and Steve Ballmer really believe so stridently that they are correct, that they'd be willing to go that extra mile? We'll find out. We're going to go to training camp, though. 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

back is the right place to start. We'll get to Kevin Stefanski, who takes over as the head coach. Jeff Ulbrich stays on as D coordinator. Tommy Reese, the play caller. But who's going to be under center is the biggest question that faces this team. It seems like Tua's going to start the season, so I don't want to ask that question based on the Penix injury timeline. My question to you, Dad, for Michael Penix Jr., coming off his fifth season-ending injury in 8 years of his football playing.

think Sewell will start the season ahead. Understand, Pax is on a couple of weeks. It's a brand new offense. They're worrying with Kevin Stefanski, so he would really be behind as far as his teamwork and playing in preseason. So I do think Sewell will

0: Injury. He's done. Leonard Floyd, your other first-round draft pick who had 10.5 sacks last year, suspended for the first 8 games due to off-the-field issues.
1: No, James Pierce.
0: James Pierce, sorry. James Pierce, sorry. Yeah, Leonard Floyd called James Pierce.

0: and up front. So we talked about the NFC South as a division that is hyper-competitive because all the teams are bunched so close together. Barring a miracle at the quarterback position, I find it really hard to believe this Falcons team is going to be one of the teams trying to vie for a playoff spot in this division. What do you think?
1: Yeah, I mean, they were one of the three teams at 8-9 last year, where New Orleans was 6-11. I see New Orleans passing Atlanta, and I agree about the not only the quarterback position obviously needs to be solidified.

0: decide what they're going to want to do with him in the next year or two. Will they basically scrap that position and start over?
1: Listen, I think that's why, if Penix is healthy, he should play. Because you need the answer to that, kind of similar to the Hugo

especially after what Kevin Stefanski went through with that entire situation to Deshaun Watson in Cleveland, according to Adam Schefter. They did sign outside linebacker Za'Darius Smith this morning to a one-year deal, so trying to address that lack of depth now along the pass rushing front for a team that was defined by it last year. So if you can beat your preseason win total, which seems pretty low, great. I don't think this is a playoff team. I would struggle to see that picture coming into shape unless the quarterback situation all of a sudden goes completely different than we expect it to right now based on what we're seeing. So we'll get to training camp with the Miami Dolphins here in hour number two. But coming up next, are we headed to the inevitable, an NFL franchise making their home outside of the United States? The commissioner seems to think so. We'll get to that next year.

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and said, get your passports ready, because we might be doing NFL teams abroad. It's the Golic here on ESPN Radio, presented by Progressive Insurance. Mike Golic Jr., Mike Golic Sr. We'll get to that in a second, but Pedro Armstrong appears to just be on one this season.

0: back-to-back 30-30 seasons, and the first in the club's history with multiple 30 home run seasons under the age of 25. I just checked the odds on DraftKings Sportsbook. He has now briefly overtaken Shohei Ohtani again for the NL MVP odds, as it seems like unless Shohei comes back and starts pitching, which then probably tips the scale a little hard, PCA's got a real chance to pry that NL MVP out of the guy that we just assumed would continue winning them as long as he was upright.
1: It's nice to actually see a

hitters have produced an F4 of less than that this season, including Kyle Tucker for the Dodgers, who is, you know, had a contract that's aged like milk so far. I gotta imagine that's right up your alley. You can appreciate 0.5.

as the NFL continues to obviously add more games abroad, we're starting the season in Australia, for God's sake. The commissioner says that he thinks it's inevitable that the league will eventually have a team permanently based outside of the United States. He did an interview with a German media outlet, RTL/NTV, and said, quote, at some point, there will be NFL teams outside of the U.S. I have no doubt this will happen one day. You have planted your flag for years on the idea that that is nonsense. Hearing it straight from the commissioner's mouth...

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college football season. Now that we get our first round of the AP poll, Kevin Clark, ESPN NFL analyst, going to stop by in about 15 minutes. Also noted Miami Hurricanes alum and supporter, so I'm sure he'll have something to say about Miami only receiving one first place vote.

round ranking coming into this college football season. And we have some big-time firsts going on here in quite some time. At the top of the poll, Ohio State checks in at number one with 40 first-place votes, overwhelming the rest of the field. They're followed by the Oregon Ducks with 14 first-place votes at number two. It's the first time that the Big Ten has held the top two spots in the preseason AP poll in the last 65 years, and only the second time that's ever happened. Previously, it was Ohio State and Iowa. The last time any conference did that, period, was in 1987, was Oklahoma.

has, but I'm still surprised. I mean, Georgia's the third-ranked team in the country. Texas has Arch Manning, who's arguably the best and most NFL-ready prospect in this quarterback class, under center for them. Now, they did get bad news. Trevor Guzman, their star tackle, apparently went down with an injury today. Still waiting to find out what that was, but that was prior to this poll, after this poll came out. So I was surprised they didn't get a ranking there and get some love there. When you look at this top 10 right now, and for anyone not watching, Ohio State, Oregon, Georgia,

And that, like you pointed out, the biggest difference, I think, between them and the teams that people are betting on early in the season to make this happen. Texas A&M and Ole Miss are really interesting to me. Marcel Reed, I think, came into last year, proved a lot of people wrong early, and then invited doubters back down the stretch. Mike Elko is always going to have a defense that is full of world beaters. The talent coming into Texas A&M right now is on another level. You'd assume they'll be good, but I think people have doubts relative to the other great quarterbacks we see around the sport. And then Ole Miss. Can Pete Golding take the magic from that playoff run with Trinidad Jam?

time there at Oxford. So can he make that happen? Becomes interesting. One team in an interesting spot. Alabama, ranked preseason number 13. And for people in Tuscaloosa, a marked departure from a past that's seen them usually in the top 10, top 5, and often even higher than that. Heather Dinich, ESPN College football reporter, was on the Pat McAfee show and felt that might still be too high.

Aaron Taylor, who's going to join us on the show, does a great job covering college football over at CBS Sports, but also, you know, working with the Joe Moore Award that he and I are both a part of. It sounds like that Alabama offensive line might be a unit that's much improved going into the season, and I do think...

conference games because our conference slate is so tough. We're playing 9 games, and that can be good enough to get us in the expanded college football playoff. That's all fine and good for them with their job. What it's not great for is that college football playoff committee that everyone's so worried about.

talented. So if you beat them, even though they're firing their coach and all this stuff, it's still a really talented team that you beat there. The goalposts constantly move in a way that, to me, just isn't reflected by the number in front of people. And so I understand that's always been a popular complaint, but it's

throughout the offseason, like the draft, like free agency, like OTAs and minicamp, to cover up your time. We get all that done in January, and then we go the rest of the year trying to figure out what we want to talk about after spring football, and the answer is, which team is better than the other teams in the sport? And we're going to do that whether or not you take away the numbers or not. 888-729-3777.

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If you're not able to catch all the Golics today, catch up on the show with the Golics podcast, available wherever you get your podcast. 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

0: today, sunny skies with a high near 80. Tonight, partly cloudy with a low around 64 degrees. And tomorrow for your Wednesday, a chance of showers and thunderstorms in the afternoon. Increasing clouds with a high near 79. I'm Adam Zellick for 1410 ESPN Radio.
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0: to that, though, always love when we got our friends coming out to Bristol. Kevin Clark, ESPN NFL analyst. Check out This Is Football wherever you get your podcast. Joining us now in studio, he's up in Bristol. He's flying the Orlando Magic flag proudly up there. And I'm sure looking forward. Hey, Kevin, are you going to make the trip? Your beloved Miami Hurricanes coming out to South Bend in November. Are you going to come brave the snow?
1: I am not. It is my last due date. And maybe if the baby's born early enough and really wants to go, I'll leave it up to the baby. You know, you just gotta just see what ends up happening there. But as of right now, we

It's a late kick. It's a late kick. And maybe the baby's like, I just gotta go. It's a huge game. I do believe it's gonna be 1-2. Because if you look at their schedules and look at the other schedules, I do believe it's gonna be kind of game of the century type of stuff. And I think that they're, I'm intrigued to see the whole matchup, just in the sense that

hey, if you're experimenting with the O-line or the D-line or this guy or whatever, you're going to see a CFP-level team for the first time both directions in November. I think it's going to be an amazing game, and I'm glad just for each team's schedule that they have it. And they

0: because we're bringing some of the players now, the juniors, and they're going to go 12-0 and win the Cup, win the Sugar Bowl, and the championship. That's not the way it goes now. Now it's, you're going to be pretty good, you're going to see who develops, what portal guys hit, what holes you still have, and then you're going to go from there. And then you have to have a really deep roster to win 3 or 4 playoff games. You got to have a lot of injury luck. You got to have, it's almost like the NFL, where you got to be playing your best ball in December and January. Miami was not playing its best ball in October and November when they lost to Louisville and SMU, as an example. We've seen Notre Dame drop some games and recover and make the playoff, the playoff final. Despite a September, October, it was a little bit rough. So it's a different sport than it used to be. And I think that what media members think in August is as irrelevant as it's ever been, guys.
1: It's certainly always going to be a lot of debate about the AP polls talking about playing your best ball late in the season, though. I want to switch gears and start to whip around some NFL training camps. I know you've been out and about, and again, this is football, always great interviews over the course of the offseason.

It's like the old Roger Clemens thing, right? Show up mid-season and know that he's in George's box. Like, show up whenever you want, big fella. Show up whenever you want. Let's go win the Super Bowl. I mean, it was funny. I was on TV yesterday and they were saying, hey, do you have any concerns about what happens? Yeah, you know, he's had this layoff. He's not doing training camp. First of all, there's a lot of veterans who wait until training camp is over to sign with the team. You think Von Miller, you think it was an accident that Von Miller signed yesterday? No, he was waiting. He was watching that calendar and saying, I'm not doing a 105-degree practice in California. I'm out of here. There's a lot of that. But also, 80% of Aaron Donald is like the best DT in most franchises' history. Okay? So, like, whatever version you're getting is going to be an addition. They're not going to give him a financially reckless contract. And the other thing is, they're supposed to win the Super Bowl without Aaron Donald. And they've got front seven guys all over the place that are really talented. I think this conversation, in a weird way, disrespects the talent that they have of Braden Fisk, a Puna Ford. I mean, the guys who are not Myles Garrett who are already there in L.A., I mean, they've got bodies all over the place. And you know, Aaron Donald, the last season he played in the NFL, played 865 snaps. He's not going to do that. That's, by the way, a ton for an inside defensive lineman. He's not going to do that this time. He might probably 500, 600 snaps, something like that. And that's great. That's fine, because guess what? You didn't plan on getting 500 snaps from the best DT of his era before this, right? And so I just think that I'm not worried at all. I have no problems with expectations. I don't care what he gets as a camp DT. You know, as long as he's the right weight, then he

thought he was a really sharp guy. I'd actually never met him. Essentially, they're going to have two defenses, guys, because when you don't have Micah Parsons for the first half of the season, you got to figure it out with the back end, especially. And they feel like

weeks, and then you hear the reports and see the preseason action. Doesn't seem like Dixon is particularly putting in a lot of 100% effort right now, which is not what you want on August 18th. And so I've got some concerns, but I also think that the

stats with Micah Parsons, which are normally pretty worthless in football, guys. But if you look at what he was able to do with the Cowboys and with the Packers, when he's on the field, his defenses are different, like completely different. And so, yes, there might be some acclimation period as far as what he looks like during the month of October as he comes back. By November, December, I'm expecting much different.

You lived here with Kevin Clark on the Golics. Looking around at new coaches who have stepped up, some taking over bad franchises, obviously, but you look at Buffalo and Baltimore.

0: is what it takes to get that team over the hump this season.
1: You know, I've thought about this a lot. Joe Brady, to me, has a bigger job because John Harbaugh was a better coach than Sean McDermott, and the Ravens have more talent than the Bills. So Joe Brady has more work to do. But I also think he's got an element of comfort with his quarterback that is really, really, really cool. I interviewed both Joe Brady and Josh Allen at the same time in Pittsburgh, New York, a couple weeks ago, and I was blown away at their chemistry. I was blown away at how basically they finished each other's sentences, which is not normal, obviously, for a first-time head coach, but obviously because you don't often there's a familiarity with it. So I think both of those situations are going to work. I think both of those teams are going to be in the playoffs this year, and they're going to unlock certain things. Jesse Minter was brought in because they needed to fix the defense. Joe Brady was just a new voice in the room. I think they each solve the problems their franchise has, but I actually think that Joe Brady is going to be the guy who's in kind of coach of the year conversations because of how much more work they have to do.
0: Oh, man, finishing each other's sentences, that's both cute and potentially productive in a way that I love. It's the great stuff you get over at This Is Football. Check it out wherever you get your podcast. Kevin, congratulations to you and the missus. Hoping everything goes well for the fall and that you have a lovely, healthy new baby that gets to watch potentially the game of the century itself.
1: He's got a lot of takes from that kid.
0: There are maybe naming rights on the line, CJ or Dorian, depending on how that game goes. So you can see how that goes. Thanks, Kevin. Appreciate it, brother.
1: Guys.
0: Awesome stuff there. 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

island of Misfit Toys feel in a wide receiver room there. That being said, defensively, we know they let so many people go from last year that are no longer on that team. The Micah Fitzpatrick trade this offseason, all these different moves towards basically Chuck Robinson, Jordan Brooks, and some other young guys mixed in there to try and see. The one thing that I am excited, legitimately, to watch, especially after seeing that first shot in the preseason, is that Miami Dolphins rush game you talked about. Again, do I expect it to be good enough for them to contend in the AFC East this year? My God, no. We're going to talk about them and the Jets is probably in contention for one of the top picks next year. And that's

class. This is, again, by design, a team that stripped it down and isn't supposed to be good this year. Tanking in the NFL is something we don't like to bring up. The players on the field will try as they might against this, but the structure and where they're set towards seems pretty clear, so we'll wait and see how that plays out as 2 days will continue to roll on as we get up to the NFL's regular season.

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0: 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Mike Golick Jr., Mike Golick Sr. As we wrap up the show today, it's been a great one. If you missed any of it, Baxter Holmes stopped by to break down all the melodrama in the NBA. Kevin Clark stopped by to talk college football, the NFL, and hour number two. The Golicks, wherever you get your podcast, go ahead and download, subscribe, rate, review, all that fun stuff. But we got to get some fun sound here. Pat Narduzzi at the podium is always a fun place to start. So, Devin, what do we got here to get going?
1: Coach Pat Narduzzi was talking about wide receiver Tyreek Robinson. He said, you know, he's had a great camp. He's really excelling.

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Nolan loves gassing up their own quarterback. Quite like Jim Harbaugh. Remember the same man that told you J.J. McCarthy should be the number one quarterback taken in his draft class and held Nat's age. I'm not surprised by this, but...

0: this is he is now going to chance on both sides of the Tua Herbert debate that dominated sports talk for so long. We think Rich Eisen is the best that ever was. He's coming up next here on ESPN Radio and the ESPN app.
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0: is all 3 hours of this show can be made, is made available that way. Two, richeisenshop.com for things like this mug and t-shirts and hats and all that other good stuff. How are you, Chris?
1: Good to see you, man.
0: My man, how's it going?
1: Del Tufo, good to see you, man.
0: Come on.
1: Now you're wearing your Dodger hat today.
0: Yeah.
1: Did you get that from Kyle Tucker?

see it, but you know the drill. I'm assuming, plus, I assumed if I chose the Cowboys, then TJ would have. I've been told by Mike Hoskins, who receives all of our, who received all of our information, our guesses.

0: words that's in and then out. So do you in first or out first? And I think you need to whatever you want to do.
1: I'm gonna go out first.
0: I'm going the Houston Texans. I am out on CJ Stroud. I think that he is playing for his contract future, and I don't see it. Yeah, the defense is awesome, but I'm not sure.

0: you're saying is that you're putting the Cowboys in and you're taking a team out, but the team is out. Okay, so you're, I guess you're saying that the Panthers get supplanted in the South.
1: Yes.
0: Okay, I don't, like two teams didn't make it from the South last year. You see what I'm saying?

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2: Today, sunny skies with a high near 80. Tonight, partly cloudy with a low around 64 degrees. And tomorrow, for your Wednesday, a chance of showers and thunderstorms in the afternoon. Increasing clouds with a high near 79. I'm Adam Zellick for 1410 ESPN Radio.
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0: see Lynn Dawson as fellow quarterbacks from Purdue in the Hall of Fame? Ron Woodson.
1: That's right.
0: Right. So, and I just love that story. And Cam Cameron, coached at Indiana, was a head coach. Dolphins fans know him for...

0: excitement. And if he tells Dad the same truths, I mean, that's...
1: He's gotta be.
0: You have to assume. Yeah. You have to assume.
1: And it's also about how you receive it. Like, you
0: know, and the fact that
1: you receive that information the way True Priest did.
0: No question, right? No question. Regis basically...

Channels built for hands August 31st, 2026. Rich Eisen here with some advice. If high-interest credit card debt is grinding you down,

I mean, you're telling me it's raining, but it's a blue sky out there in Ohio. And not Oxford, you know? That's why you sit here this time of year and listen to Jerry Jones.

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One of the best in the business at playing quarterback when he keeps the interceptions down and he's healthy. 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

0: field position. 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
1: Aaron. 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
0: Seriously.

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Stallone is, I mean, Scott T. Debo is dead, like, so it's the car.

0: Red Sox had no strikeouts, and each starter had an RBI for 17 teams, and that's his 40s.
1: How about that? Go figure that. I got a good did you know, by the way, on this coming up at the end of the hour.
0: Yes.
1: At the end of the hour. Overreaction Monday on a Tuesday presented by Gusto is in the box.

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0: Today, sunny skies with a high near 80. Tonight, partly cloudy with a low around 64 degrees. And tomorrow, for your Wednesday, a chance of showers and thunderstorms in the afternoon. Increasing clouds with a high near 79. I'm Adam Zellick for 1410 ESPN Radio.
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Lassiter. Mendoza was nearly picked by Kamari Lassiter in the red zone period and then threw it

matchups with the ones against the superstars on their defense. And then obviously their twos are fantastic as well. We got so much work, whether it was moving the ball, first down, third down, red zone, 2 minute. There were so many situations. And I believe overall it was a positive day. There were plays that I loved and plays that I wish I had back. But in reality, that's a lie. I wish I didn't have them back because it's a growing experience. And it's practice. It's practice, and this is what I

0: zone. If he was too nice there, I mean,
1: again, nice and tough are different.
0: It doesn't matter.
1: I don't know.
0: He's living life. He's present.
1: I'd say that.
0: He's present.
1: It's just different. That's all.
0: I mean,
1: he's not being nice. Like,
0: nobody's saying it's cheating.
1: No, he just.

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0: things TJ really dislikes. I think out of many things, and you dislike few things. You're a happy-go-lucky sort. I try to... You're happy for the whole life that way.
1: Yeah.
0: But we don't like being accused of something that you're clearly not.
1: I hate that.
0: Which is 1,000...

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Just like that team horse or two. They're on the trail that hurts is kind of a bug. I was that way with bookie bets.

Screener, I need a shot of Chris Brockman as you deliver that line. So the Patriots out, and who are you putting in, Dennis?

0: ask you this question, Chris. Thanks for the call, Dennis. What would the odds of that be? Can you calculate that? I know you're the king of odds calculations. Patriots out, Dolphins in.
1: Stand by.
0: Somebody puts one on.

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trend. 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

0: gonna play this week in the Bucs' second preseason. All right, against the Kansas City Chiefs. Talking about that in the season opener today. Really,
1: just the Bucs against everybody else in that city you're going to, and so I think it's a good opportunity for us against the Bengals. And yeah, it's I think we're gonna shock a lot of people.

0: Jupiter. First things first is he goes to Ohio where he planted a flag, taking on the Bengals. That's a fun opener.
1: It sure is.
0: Sneaky fun. And then they got three home games in a row. Cleveland, which he's been circling, and then two against the North before he visits Dallas. And then Aaron Rodgers and Pittsburgh pays a visit. That's when the division schedule begins at Carolina, the team that they had a chance to beat a couple times to try and win that division. Didn't. Atlanta,

0: undrafted quarterback. Losing record, I mean, I got them 5-4, 6-3 going into the bye.
1: Okay, then you visit Detroit, who we almost knocked out of the Super Bowl. A run the year that they damn near Lions made the Super Bowl.

0: offensive line of the Nards, man.
1: Today, apparently.
0: Well, let's hope for the best. Let's hope for the best. The guard did come out. He was taken off.
1: The center goes quarter.
0: Awaiting the ear update there. Also, Quentin Johnson came up limping after an attempt to make a leaping catch on the sideline. Trainer's working on him. Lower body injury.
1: And the Chargers also announced that

0: field at Chiefs practice with a hamstring injury. And we mentioned Fernando Mendoza got extensive reps with the ones today.
1: That kid, who's the receiver? You like
0: Cyrus Allen.
1: You like
0: in
1: him?
0: Kansas City. Yeah, could be a real nice sleeper there.
1: So you mean the Chiefs might have a weapon that nobody's talking about?
0: Everyone's talking about this.
1: Oh, is that right?
0: Yeah. He's got an Amajacoa.

0: sunny skies with a high near 80. Tonight, partly cloudy with a low around 64 degrees. And tomorrow for your Wednesday, a chance of showers and thunderstorms in the afternoon. Increasing clouds with a high near 79. I'm Adam Zellick for 1410 ESPN Radio.
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0: yes, it's in writing, and yes, it's for 4 more years, but, like, she doesn't have the majority of the shares, and then Mark's not going to be that guy anymore, and there's 2 new guys who just, they're going to pay a valuation of $12.5 billion, and so there was always a question of, like, how long would that arrangement hold, and so I was already wondering that before the 5 other siblings decided to sell, and I don't know, when it's 5 against 0, she just didn't vote, she didn't respond to the vote, because she's like, you don't have the authority to do this, I'm not even going to respond to say there is a vote here, I have the ultimate authority, and I think she's right, as the trust stands, because there's the shares of the Buss family are in that trust, they're not, it's not like she has 3% and Jim has 3, and it's owned collectively by the family trust, and she is the controlling owner of those shares, so people who deal in businesses understand what that means, can't just, like, you can say we want to sell, but she doesn't have to, because she's the chairman of that board, she's the chairman of the board of directors of that trust, so, but the pressure on her to step aside is now exponential, especially after that 5-0 vote, and the sale last week, she's kind of on an island now, and I think she may have the legal grounds, but that's hard to stay on that island, with all the outside pressure that's on her.
1: Okay, so at the risk of turning this in,

that they can sell because of what's called a tag-along provision, okay? And I'll define that in layman's terms, which is it's in writing in the sale to Mark Walter, and that was completed 10 months ago, that the family can tag along to any sale that he does at the valuation he gets, which is what we now know is 12.5. They have the option to tag along, and they believe that that tag along option only takes 4 of the 6 votes to do so, and that they are invoking that, and they don't need her. They don't need her approval here. They don't need her to come along here. She's saying, nope, nothing can happen, and none of the shares can change hands because I control the shares of the family trust. And the three co-trustees, that's Janie, Joey, and Jeannie, have a responsibility to vote in such a way to ensure that she remains the controlling owner. I think a court order is going to hold. It's a court order. But the tag-along provision, and I think this is, and with lawyers I've talked to and other people outside of this whole thing, that's really going to be which one supersedes, which one wins out. Is it the court order, or is it going to be the tag-along provision? And then we get into a discussion about, this is a big old word here, okay, and when you have a trust, you have fiduciary responsibilities, which is essentially you have an obligation to do what's best for the trust. So when we get to this fundamental question of what is best for the trust, is it best for the trust to sell at $12.5 billion, or is it best for the trust to maintain its shares at their current valuation with Janie as a controlling owner, and in which point they also had something at the end of the 5 years where she was controlling owner. They had a sort of guarantee that they could still get the same $10 billion valuation where Walter paid for their shares if they wanted to sell, or they could sell their shares for whatever it's worth in 5 years. So that whole big question of fiduciary responsibility, all of that, I think what happens next is her lawyer sent a nasty letter to their lawyers. Those lawyers are going to respond either to each other or by filing things in the court. And if she wants to, she can tie this up.

team. Bob said in an interview with the California Post, Bob Iger said, we intend to honor that agreement between Janie and Mark, which was in writing. But if something changes, then it changes. So we're back to this original question, which we all were wondering, which is if somebody pays $12 billion, are they really going to let someone else run the team? Right? Mark made that deal because he had to make the deal in order to get Janie to sell. But now Mark's selling. So will that hold up in court? And Bob Iger was my boss for a lot of years. I think he's a really good executive, Hall of Fame, legendary executive, okay? I feel like there was probably a graceful way to resolve this. I assume he was already thinking through all of that to resolve it, whether in the short term, the long term, medium term, whatever it is. I think that was probably the desired outcome. Nobody likes these headlines. These are ugly headlines for the Lakers, for the NBA, for everyone. And the sooner the family resolves this drama, the sooner Bob and Josh can go start running the Lakers themselves, and how they sort their own business out with Janie was going to be kind of a behind-the-scenes thing. And I don't think it was going to be messy like this is.

0: might be from the playoffs, the NBA Finals. So this obviously has been something that's been in the chute, if you will, for a while. What do you think the NBA wants?
1: They don't want these headlines.
0: Right.
1: Yucky. I think they want everybody loves the ownership sourcing that I talk to. They all love the valuation. Yes. When your neighbor's house sells for 12 and a half, yes, they your property value go up, so they love that. They love that these were, the reason why they were probably sitting together at the finals, I mean, they were very

they all get a cut. Everybody gets 1/30th of that. And then, of course, they have to pay taxes or however they do that, but it's still a nice windfall for them. It's revenue only owners get. It's not shared at BRI. So I think, you know, they lost a big bidder in Las Vegas that was driving the price up. I keep hearing Bill Lowry's name in Las Vegas. Samantha Holloway in Seattle seem to be names that I keep hearing as names to watch on those. Of course, there are other bidders, but those numbers are astronomical, Rich. Like, that's a lot of money. And these owners, you know, are getting that for an expansion franchise where you're still going to have to build an arena, well, not in Seattle, but in Vegas you do, and then build a whole franchise out of it. And so I think it's just another stratosphere for the NBA in terms of valuations, but really all of the

your former, the first option you laid out. I think, okay, so here's what I've heard and what we can report, what we reported, etc. There was a vote on whether to sell 3 or 4 months ago between the siblings, and they had 3 votes at that time. I believe that was the older siblings, the 2 older brothers and Jane Buss were on board at that point. Remember, all of them have been fired. Okay, Jim Buss got fired in 2017, I think.

this past year, once Mark took over, people were mad, and they got fired, and they still had the power to hurt her. And the only way I think you could have taken them really off the board is to buy them out at that point. But yeah, I don't know if it was a money thing or a will thing or whatever, but certainly Jeannie has been aware that her siblings have wanted to sell for a long time. There have been the older brothers, I think, have wanted to sell for much longer. And they didn't have the final two votes, one of the younger brothers, until after Walter Schultz's shares because of the valuation, but also in the statement that the Shams got from the family, which is they just thought it was time to move on now that we're the guy you sold to.

0: sort of family discussion on Monday night, late Monday night, to revise the trust for the next 4 years. And seemingly, if we look at it in retrospect, it seems like there was a sort of, or Jeannie was maybe revising the trust to solidify her agreement with Mark. One of the other siblings that I've sort of been in touch with said there's huge tax liabilities. That part spooked them, said, why is she doing that? Why don't we just sell? It called into question what was going on. They had an open vote and called to sell Tuesday. Remember, Wednesday is when I had the story on Wednesday morning about Mark Ralta sharing his shares, so selling his shares. And so the timing suggests this sale has been knocking at the door for a long time. The family's wanted to sell ever since they all weren't involved anymore, and Jeannie's been on this island for quite a long time trying to keep everyone happy. And this was always a very difficult situation to manage, and it was set up that way by her father, and she'd managed it as long as she could. But now this feels like the end one way or another.
1: So last one for you here is how this affects the Lakers, because right now this whole conversation here is fascinating for, you know, lawyers who are into this sort of thing, or, you know,
0: everyone who wants succession.
1: They planning watch succession, right? Like, it's the Roy family, if the Roy family own the Lakers,
0: right?
1: Steve
0: Chevroy, who's Kendall.
1: I've been making these references for the last 2 hours and 38 minutes.
0: It's all there.
1: I know. And it's got

0: prevents them from doing this, or what, how does this affect the Los Angeles Laker fan and the team?
1: I think that's the actual most important question, right? The rest of it is a family dispute, and, you know, there is some tie-in into who controls the team and who has controlling ownership, but Jeannie Buss and Mark Walter had a very good working relationship. I remember he told me once, like, what happens if we disagree, like, who's going to win out? And he goes, well, we're probably not going to disagree much because we're already going to have talked it through.

0: each other in the business world. She tends to know most of the people in LA because she's been the sort of the owner of the Lakers or the Maynard. I don't know what you want to call her. Like the, she sits in the second row. Everybody walks by her seats at every game. You know,
1: for decades, for sure.
0: Yeah, for decades. Everybody knows Jeannie Antone. And so I think that was going. I wasn't that worried about it because of the two people involved, because of Bob Iger and Jeannie Buss. I think they would have worked it out somehow. But now it's just more complicated. And as how does it affect the team? Well, the team is flying. Luka Doncic has chartered a private jet. And he's flying 14 of his teammates to his hometown in Slovenia this week. They'll be there. I think they're probably flying. It's Tuesday. Maybe they're flying tomorrow. They're starting Thursday. They're all getting gift bags. And he's hosting this big team retreat. And they're going to go fishing on Lake Bled. The details of this are going to be fun. It'll probably be all on everybody's Instagram stories. So watch for that over the next few days. The team's kind of locked in, too. A lot of them signed long-term contracts, four-year deals, so there's not much flexibility. They traded away their two first-round draft picks to get Walker Kessler. There's not much that can be done with the roster. I think J.J. Redick is well-regarded as a head coach. I don't see him going anywhere. Obviously, Rob Pelinka is the general manager. He's responsible for constructing this team. That was what I had a question on, and what Bob Iger and Josh Kusher would do. I think my sense would be they would leave everything intact in the short term, and then we'll see what happens after this year, maybe. So the controlling ownership matters because the decisions on

0: it's gotten a whole lot more complicated because of what's going on with the family, and I don't know where it ends up, and I don't know how fast it resolves. Somebody asked me this, well, you think it'll resolve it, you know, there'll be clarity by the season starts, and I was like, nope, not by the season starts, but then again, Richview, the Padres just sold, it took a long time for the sale to close, and there's new owners, and when do they come, and this happens all the time in professional sports, and the people doing the job keep doing the job, and then the new people come in, and they do the job, so... It's a big deal, and yet the Lucas hosted a retreat, and they're all going to bond, and that's actually what matters on the court.
1: So, last one for you. Here's the chaser. That was the shot. Here's the chaser. You know this guy is as locked.

picture after the fact. Okay, like, we all reported on it during the time period, and then now we're doing it after the fact. I really think he was done with the Lakers after that last game. I don't think there was anything they could have done differently, except for maybe give him an extension last year, or give him a third year on the first extension he signed. He did a one-on-one. I think he wanted 3 years. They were willing to do that because they wanted it to line up with Luka, or they wanted the salary cap flexibility that summer. I don't know if they had Luka yet. But I think that fate was sealed last August. I think that, I really do. Now looking back on it, I think that was all done. He wasn't going to play for less with the Lakers because that's such an insult to play for so much less with this team. It's like a, when your boss asks you to take a pay cut, especially after the year he had, and he was so good. It's different. There's a sort of curse of the incumbency. I don't think he wanted to be the third banana. He just accepted that role. He wanted to be wanted. He wants to have a key role. This is Luka's team. They turned the page. It was done last year. And he just, everybody made the best of it, and he was professional.

0: you wanted compared to a place where they already traded for your replacement. I get it. No harm, no foul. It's an amicable divorce. Nobody's paying alimony. He's in Philly. He's happy.
1: I appreciate you, at least let's ending on something that's amicable, because the conversation about everything else beforehand was certainly not that. Ramona, let's not keep an eye on

and they manage different personalities, and they also manage the feelings of their players. And I think Dave Roberts says maybe the biggest challenge of his entire tenure with the Dodgers on his biggest challenge on his hands.

0: has suggested maybe sending him down. Because it's not just his difficulty hitting right now. He's lost the ability to catch a baseball. And then it's just amazing.
1: Such as what it,
2: that kind of the yips.
0: What it will do to you. The it is adversity. The

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Frickers, your home for fun, food, sports, and spirits. As we sit here today on the 18th, we are, what, 2.5 weeks away from the kickoff to the college football season, at least 2.5 weeks away to the kickoff to the Ohio State Buckeyes, nonetheless, because football season's officially here. In 2 days, we kick off the 2026 OHSA high school football season, of course. And then here in a couple weeks, college football kicks off, and then the NFL, your Bengals, my Browns, and the rest of the NFL kicks off here in a few weeks as well. We got through it almost, right? I mean, we still have a couple weeks left, but high school football is officially here, which I'm excited about that. We're going to, of course, have Altar and Fairmont, the Battle of Kettering for you coming up Thursday night at 7 o'clock, right?

national championship for the first time as Ohio State's head coach the year before, and then finally beat Michigan. I know he beat Michigan early on, but these were all of his guys. This was putting an end to that four-game losing streak. It almost felt like, okay, we can't ever put Michigan behind us, but it's like it took that monkey off his back a little bit in regards to that constant stress of, we got to beat Michigan, we got to beat Michigan. It went from every year, we got to beat Michigan, to, oh my gosh, you have to beat Michigan now because you've lost not once, not twice, not three times, but four straight times. That pressure kind of fell off his shoulders a bit. And, you know, I heard Ryan Day in the press conference the other day talk about last year how important it is to limit distractions. And he felt that there was a lot of distractions in preparing for the Big Ten championship game and preparing for the college football playoff. The distraction being, of course, losing coaches to other jobs. You know, when you lose a Brian Hartline who surprised everybody by, you know, leaving and then taking another job, but sticking around to still be a part of the team throughout the Big Ten championship game. Ryan Day referring to this, some of those things as some of the distractions that they had to overcome. And I'm here to tell you right now, this is where I'm starting to check

Party only. That's it. All right? You should want to beat Michigan, yes, they're your hated rivalry, but you should also want to beat Oregon. You should be just as pissed about losing to Oregon as you are about losing to Michigan. And same thing if you lose to a Michigan State. Same thing if you lose to a Ball State in week one, which isn't going to happen. Losses suck because you're Ohio State. You have the number one resources in the world. You spend so much money in NIL. All right, you have the best players in the world. You play at the Shoe for your home games. It's Ohio State. It's everything. The biggest mistake I thought Ryan Day ever made was actually falling for the BS lie that we've all conditioned him to believe, which is Michigan's the number one most important thing. It is not. And I thought that by beating Michigan last year, that would finally kind of put to rest some of that pressure and that it would just be able to kind of focus on everything all at once and give equal attention towards everything. But when I heard him say last year that the distraction of losing Brian Hartline was a problem in the Big Ten, that sounded like excuses now. There's always excuses that I'm getting tired of with Ryan Day. You know, the inability to be able to manage the Ohio State-Michigan

snapped the 4-game losing streak. That's super. And then you look like ass against Indiana in the Big Ten Championship. You look like double booty in, of course, the playoff game against Miami. But hey, it's okay, because you finally beat that team up north. What I think happened is this is a team that was undefeated in the regular season, the number one team in the country, punched teams in the mouth. You finally beat

Michigan, it's not about the actual game itself. It's just about the fact that Michigan lives in Ryan Day's head so much, even when preparing. I get it, it's Ball State week one. But you got Texas coming up around the corner. This is a season that, of course, features so many teams in the top 25, so many elite teams. You got to play at Texas. You have to play at USC. You have to play at Indiana. You have to play Oregon, who's the number two team in the country, of course. Yes, you have to play Michigan. But it's a long time between now and when you play that team up north come Thanksgiving weekend. How about we start focusing on Texas? Indiana's not too far off in the distance. You have USC on the road. Focus on those games. And instead, Ryan Day is wasting time by coming out and announcing that, you know what? We're going to go ahead and, we're going to move Senior Day to game one of the season. Ryan Day says, we want to keep much of the focus on the game. There's already enough distractions during that week, so this was just one more thing that we felt like we could move. Head coach Ryan Day, of course, says Ohio State decided to move Senior Day to week one to help remove another distraction from Michigan Week. What distractions are going on during Michigan Week? You're preparing for Michigan. Oh my God, you know, I think we lost those four straight games to Michigan because we had the nerve to honor our seniors. That's soft loser behavior. I'm sorry. I think this is the dumbest thing ever. I think moving Senior Day to week one because you don't want a distraction. Ryan Day's not capable of coaching. He's not capable of preparing his team for that team up north because he has to honor his seniors. I'm sorry. This is the silliest thing I've ever heard of. Just when I thought Ryan Day was ready to not move on. You can never move on from the Michigan rivalry, but at least move on from the pressure of that was mounting after that four-game losing streak. He still somehow finds a way to up the ante with that. I do think that Ryan Day has never been able to manage the Michigan rivalry. All right, I think that even when they won last year, they lost. Because I do truly believe that after they beat Michigan, after losing for four straight years, they took their foot off the gas against Indiana, they took their foot off the gas against Miami, and they did not look like a team that went 12 Owen was the number one team in the country for the first 3 months of the season last year. Oh, we beat Michigan. Finally. Season's complete. And it looked like it. It looked like it. It looked good. It's like you beat Michigan and you were over it. And then here we are. Haven't even officially kicked off the 2026 season yet. And Ryan Day is so consumed by Michigan come Thanksgiving weekend that, you know what? I don't really want to have to be distracted by honoring my seniors in the game against that team up north, so let's just get it done against Ball State. Stop. This is when Ryan Day is trying to sound cool. He's trying to sound powerful and in control of this situation, and all he's doing is reminding us that he is not in control of this situation. I'm sorry, I don't like it. I really do think it's silly. I think this makes Ryan Day look weak. I think it makes Ohio State look weak. And that's not easy to do

sorry, this is soft. Michigan has already, they're already one up on Ohio State this season, and we haven't even kicked off the season yet. Moving senior day is soft, I'm sorry. 937-518-1410. Thumbs up, thumbs down, agree or disagree. What do you guys make of Ryan Day moving senior day to week one against Ball State coming up here on September 5th? 937-518-1410. You can call or text.

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still interesting that the top 25 in the AP preseason rankings come out. And I forgot the exact number that it was, but it's rare for a defending national champion to not crack the top five, you know, the very next season, right? Especially when, you know, the coach comes back and a good chunk of players and experience comes back. It's very strange that's the case. And, you know, it's interesting, like, college football, it's one of those where, like, it's whoever votes on all this stuff, it's like it's the brands.

Sagnetti knows how to stir the pot. I mean, I kind of like that personality. I don't know about you, but I like that kind of personality trait. But they beat Ohio State last year.

this in the first hour, or the first part of the show, that I believe last year, you know, another example of this Ohio State-Michigan rivalry, it needs to be big, it needs to be what it is to a certain extent.

He wins a ton of games. He recruits his ass off. I mean, he develops. He puts so many guys in the NFL. But the bottom line is Ohio State's been doing that for so long, regardless of who the coach is. So I'm not going to take anything away from Ryan Day, but let's also understand that Ryan Day still has flaws, even though the winning percentage and everything is so high, this, that, and the other. My biggest complaint about Ryan Day over the years is it starts out like this. Him taking over, when I used to hear him talk about the Michigan rivalry, it almost sounded like he was just regurgitating talking points. Okay, I need to say this because if I

things that make sense, but when you hear the coach say it, it's like, oh my God, at least lie, because people are going to pounce on you. But when Urban Meyer would say these things about how that's all he thinks about is that team up north, when Urban Meyer says the things he does about Michigan, it was believable. It was, you know what I mean? It was genuine. I don't, when I used to hear Ryan Day talk about

Holy Fields. And I think he got it because of that, because he didn't attack the rivalry appropriately, he got exposed and he got consumed by it. And you lose four straight. And then last year when they got the win over there.

the national championship, but that's besides the point. The point is I feel like once they beat that team up north, all right, they were the number one team in the country, they won all 12 regular season games, punched teams in the mouth, were dominant against Indiana.

last year as well. Were they better than Ohio State? Well, they beat them, and they got to a championship game. But were they, you know, was that the better team? I mean, I don't know. I feel like Ohio State took their foot off the gas the second they beat that team in North. Think about it. The year before, when they were, when it was, the Michigan game was behind them, and they didn't have to worry about it anymore. It was just about going out there punching. You going to beat Tennessee.

2026 season or 25 season with a win against Texas. You do all those things. You finally beat Michigan. You take your foot off the gas, and look what happened. You got punched in the mouth. So the bottom line is, I think Ryan Day is horrific at handling this rivalry. And then when I think it can't get any worse, he goes and he makes a stupid decision by doing something to try to look cool that doesn't make him look cool, in my opinion. In fact, I think it makes him look soft. I think it makes the program look soft. And I think it made that team up north kind of look at them sideways and say, really? I mean, moving senior day, okay? Ohio State is going to move senior day to week one to remove another distraction from Michigan week. Ryan Day says we want to keep

Ryan Day, Ohio State's head coach Ryan Day of Ohio State moving senior day to week one. What are we doing? I think it makes it look soft. I think it makes, seriously, has anyone out there ever said, man, I think they would have won if they didn't honor their seniors during the pregame. If it wasn't for those stupid seniors that decided to spend their career

distraction. It's no damn wonder you've lost four of your last five against that team up north. It's no wonder you got punched in the mouth by Indiana and Miami in the playoffs last year. I'm a Ryan Day guy. I'm one of the biggest Ohio State fans out there, but I'm a realist, and you guys have to admit this is something.

not a big deal, but it is. It's the message of it. Moving senior day to week one, whatever. We're going to forget about it. It is what it is. Honor your seniors before, but it just seems silly. It just seems silly. Not a fan of it. Shaw brings up the fact that it's a miracle, and Shaw's a big Michigan fan. He says it's a miracle Ohio State coaches for decades managed to win a single game at home against Michigan with senior day there to be such a distraction every 2 years. Shaw, listen, me and you don't agree on a lot of stuff, but I think we agree.

by the day. But here's the other aspect to it, too. If Ohio State loses to Michigan at home, I mean, you know what I mean? Like, there's enough reasons to jump on Ryan Day's case if you lose to that team up north again. Like, just because you won last year doesn't mean that you're going to get a pass if you lose to them again this year. But now what you've done is you've made yourself look even weaker if you lose to Michigan, because it's like, well, what's going on? Are you admitting that you're distracted? Because, by the way, Ryan Day, while trying to do something, sound big as the last listener texted in the show, he wanted to do something big, but he ended up making his program look small. All you did was admit that, wait, that's a distraction? Is honoring seniors a distraction? Does that really distract you from preparing for that team up north? There's lots of distractions. What distractions are happening that week? Like, you can't handle it? I don't know. Like I said, I think the last caller, not caller, but the listener that texted into the show said that

said, I can tell there's not a lot of material to talk about this. This is a petty subject, okay? Thanks, Ron. Always appreciate your feedback. 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

Wednesday kicks off the 2026 season, September 5th at 12:30 against Ball State. Of course, they get a primer game this year. They do have Texas in week two. That'll be a night game, against Texas in a top 25, top 10 showdown, of course. And last year, Ohio State had Texas in week one. There was no primer game. They didn't have a Ball State to face off against in week one to prepare for Texas. It was just, you had, Ohio State, who was throwing Julian Sayin out for his, to be the starter for the first time that season, of course. And then, you had Arch Manning, who had made some starts and had been at Texas for a while. But, it was the first time him going out to start as the starter, to set the stage for what would be a season for Texas that would ultimately miss the playoffs. Big game for both, but of course, Ohio State will have a primer game against Ball State in week one to get to that. Now, one of the biggest changes, we've spent some time on it, Ryan, they announced that they're going to move Senior Day to week one against Ball State. So that is one of the changes. Apparently, there's some distractions that Ryan Day is concerned about, and this is a way to help with those said distractions. But some of the other changes that you could see throughout, there's a lot of things that are going to be happening. Ohio State rolling out changes for this upcoming season. It includes AI-powered Wi-Fi upgrade, an expanded express entry, new mobile ticketing protections, and verified resale options, as well as new game day experiences and amenities inside the stadium. So September 5th, if you are going to the game at the Shoe, for the Buckeyes opener, of course, Ohio State will honor former head coach Jim Tressel with the

Focus Care Partners, 4,000 tickets for the game are made available to support community organizations for its partners. So that's some of the activities kind of going on in week one against Ball State on the 19th as they welcome Kent State. It's going to be the return of the helmet stripe game. I like this concept. I think it looks better, though, when it's a night game. This will not be a night game. This will be an afternoon game, of course. The helmet stripe game returns after being introduced for the first time last season. Fans sitting in the horseshoe are encouraged to wear gray, while the students will again wear colors that correspond to the helmet stripe on Ohio State's helmet, of course. The game will also be the scarlet and gray game, with Ohio State recognizing all of its student athletes inside Ohio Stadium, faculty and staff appreciation, yada, yada, yada. So that's some of the stuff right there. The Oregon matchup on November 7th. This matchup will be the first meeting between the programs since Ohio State defeated Oregon in the Rose Bowl. That'll be a highly anticipated home game, of course. Northwestern, Ohio State's military appreciation game, will recognize veterans and service members throughout the Honor Defend Military Appreciation Program. Proceeds from the official license of our Honor Defend products support Ohio State veterans, ROTC, and other military-connected student scholarships. And then I think you've heard of the rivalry game on November 28th against that team up north. But nonetheless, the fans will be encouraged to match the team's uniform look for at least three games this season. Each coordination effort will be announced Friday before each game. We talked about the helmet stripe game. Fans are asked to wear gray. Students will wear colors that correspond with the stripe on the helmet. There'll be the tunnel vision game when Buckeyes. The Buckeyes will wear their tunnel vision combinations. Fans are asked to wear all black. And then there's the Scarlet Rush game when Buckeyes wear Scarlet Rush.

fans and students will wear scarlet and go for a full scarlet out across the horseshoe. As far as that's concerned, Ohio State is also promoting Buckeye Experiences for the 26th season with 13 exclusive options to choose from. The Buckeye Experiences include like a pregame photo on the 50-yard line, sideline passes to watch warm-ups, a personalized video board message. 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And then you walk, and an hour later, you're finally at the game. 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On-floor access to Skull Session at St. John Arena. A walk alongside the team and an all-inclusive meal in the Varsity Club. So there you go. 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I'm Justin Kinner. It's the Justin Kinner Show right here on 1410 ESPN Radio. We are Dayton's radio home for Ohio State Buckeyes football. Ohio State and Ball State will kick off the 2026 season coming up here in just about 2.5 weeks on September 5th. But a week, less than a week, next Monday night, we'll have the Buckeye season preview show. That'll be from 6 to 8 o'clock. We'll have that for you right here on 1410 ESPN Radio. You'll hear the likes of Skip Mossick, Paul Keels, and the Buckeye Broadcasting crew. Some other announcements for the show this upcoming season. Paul Keels, the voice of the Buckeyes, he's going to join us every Friday as we head into the weekend to preview Ohio State's matchup and all the other top matchups in the Big Ten and throughout college football. Jason Fitz, friend of the show with Yahoo Sports, he's going to return to make his weekly visits right here.

bi-weekly visit with us throughout the college football season, of course. You can catch Mike Golic weekdays at 10 a.m. alongside Mike Golic Jr. For the Golics, of course. And we'll be hanging out with Mike Golic bi-weekly throughout the season, of course, to talk all things college football at Notre Dame. Not in a conference, and he knows I hate

talk some NFL. Turn the chapter, turn the page towards the NFL. But I did forget to dive into one thing. Yes, let's do this. We'll pop this up. The AP poll that came out yesterday. We were on the air yesterday due to the Reds doubleheader, but I forgot to touch on this. The preseason college football AP poll was released. Ohio State coming out as number one, Oregon at number two. All right, you have Indiana, the defending reigning national champions, coming in at number six. So three Big Ten schools taking up three of the first 10 slots right there. You have Georgia making the SEC's first appearance in the poll, coming in.

Jazz, 22 AP, top 25 preseason number one ranked teams, 20 failed to win the national title. Alabama was the last to do so back in 2017. And I don't know about you guys, when I hear 2017, I'm like, oh yeah, like what, 5, 6 years ago?

there's a team missing from this that kind of blew my mind a little bit. How about Dabo Swinney and Clemson? I mean, if you want to, have you guys ever seen, I'm not saying there's not one, but like, have you ever seen a coach that built a program up to be dominant and then that said coach still remains with the program as they just kind of fizzled out and aren't relevant at all? I've never seen anything like it. I'm not saying there's not another example out there. Someone show me, tell me. I can't think of it. Dabo Swinney, the fall off. I mean, in his stubbornness and his inability to adapt with the times, whether it be NIL, whether it be the transfer portal, this is why the do-gooder mentality, if we're going to do things the right way is with NIL. In fact, if the NCAA would have done things the right way with NIL, I don't think college football, basketball, and athletics would be as much of a hellhole.

State 31-0 in the college football playoffs, punched Alabama in the mouth. I mean, like, we're not talking about a team that was good and just kind of faded away. This was an elite program. This was, these guys were putting guys in the league left and right. They were getting to national championship games. They were winning national championships. They were beating the likes of Alabama and Ohio State to do so. I've never seen a drop-off like this. I've seen, and Sean's not a bad answer, I'm just saying, like, you know, Lloyd Carr wasn't winning national championships. He wasn't doing what Dabo Swinney was doing at Clemson. I just don't get it. And Clemson, you know, this isn't about doing things the right way. Yeah, 31-0. That's always what I was talking about with that 0-31-0 losing to Clemson like that. Not good. Not good as far as that. But, like, yeah, Clemson, to me, the fall-off for them is pretty insane. And again, programs with championships and fall-off, I'm talking about programs that still have the same coach and have dipped off. I've never seen it before. But Clemson not cracking the top 25. Now, let me also say this. I hate the top 25. I think it's silly. The preseason top 25. I actually think the AP top 25 is dumb as well. In general, this is a content piece, which as a sports talk radio host for 10 plus years now, I appreciate content pieces like this. But I think these AP polls mean nothing. I mean, what we're going to do for the next month and some change, really 2 months until we get to the first college football playoff poll, is talk about how meaningless this poll is, and then we will never reference this thing again until the very end of the season when we say, look how many of these aren't even ranked anymore. So, it is what it is. Benjamin Chimera, maybe someday Ryan Day will find some courage. Maybe someday Michigan will find a coach that, you know, doesn't cheat.

stubbornness. When you see something that's working and you see where your line of work is going and you're just choosing not to follow that, you know, it is what it is. Sean says, I despise the poll because it manipulates the college football playoff polls. Yeah, to a certain extent it does. In the reverse of that, Sean, I guess the opposite of that is maybe these are important because of that. You know, people, and I've said this before, that, you know, I don't like these polls. I think they're meaningless, but at the same time, I think it's a base. That, I mean, think about it. Like, we talk about, so when Ohio State beats Texas here, or loses to Texas here in the next month or whatever, if they win or lose, Texas is either going to have a top, you know, a win over the number one team in the country, or Ohio State's going to have a top five win, right? And we're going to base that off of an AP ranking. And then when the first college football playoff rankings come out, we're going to talk about, well, look at all the top 25 wins that Ohio State has, or the top 25 wins that Georgia has, or look at all the top 25 wins that Miami has. And we're going to base it off of how many top 25 wins these teams have based on the AP top 25. So maybe I'm wrong. I despise the top 25, but it's not meaningless. It's not that they don't mean anything. I think they stop meaning anything once you get to the first college.

because it manipulates the college football playoff polls. He's not wrong. You know, when we're going to talk about these teams as the playoff gets along, we get closer to the very first college football playoff rankings. What are some of the things we always talk about? Strength of schedule. Well, how do we determine the strength of schedule?

that these pills mean nothing. They mean something, but the best way to do it is what Shaw said. They manipulate the polls, and I think that's a good way of saying it. I think, and look, this would be silly too. I don't know how you eliminate. You can't eliminate. College football doesn't own the AP poll, right? The USA Today coaches poll. College football doesn't own that. You can't eliminate that. But people like me, you know, a much smaller scale of a show here, and then even the much larger scale shows like on ESPN and Fox Sports and all those and those big podcasts out there and everything else, like, this content is going to be used. It's going to control the narrative for a lot of teams out there. So, these aren't going anywhere. But in a dream world, if I had control, I would eliminate the AP poll. I would eliminate the USA Today coaches poll. I would eliminate those polls. You're going to have individuals like, it's the Justin Kinner show. I'm going to give you my top 10 teams heading into the season. Well, no one gives a damn about that. No one gives a damn. I mean, even an Urban Meyer. I love Urban Meyer. Urban Meyer can give you his top 10 teams heading into the season.

can't eliminate these. You can't. I mean, it's not like college football is putting these polls out. You know, it's the USA Today coaches poll. It's the AP Top 25 poll. They can't get rid of those. Nonetheless, but I'm Justin Kinner. It's the Justin Kinner Show.

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Thomas here. Kind of is here. We kick off the high school football season this Thursday night right here on 1410 ESPN Radio. All turn Fairmont, the Battle of Kettering. Adam Campbell, Josh Copeland will be on the call for that one coming up on Thursday night. We're going to be away the next couple of weeks as they welcome a couple of the town teams into play, of course. But we got a lot of big games on the schedule for you this season, and excited to be doing another. I think it's 11 straight years we've been bringing you high school football right here on 1410 ESPN Radio, and we kick it all off coming up this Thursday night, of course, when we bring you Altern Fairmont. So excited for that. Excited for the football season to be here. We're a couple weeks away, of course, a couple weeks away from high school or from college football. So that'll be coming up around the corner as well. So we're pretty, you know, jacked about that when it's all said and done. You know, Ohio State and the Browns Bengals are around the corner. But we kick everything off for high school coming up this Thursday night.

season on October 23rd. So that's what we have for you coming up this high school football season. We make an exception in week one for the Battle of Kettering on Thursday night, but after that, it's Friday night lights.

talk on the show today. Of course, Ohio State, we've talked about it many times. We've talked about the fact that, in my opinion, I think this is the hardest schedule that Ohio State has ever had to play. Don't feel bad for them. It's not an excuse. It's just the reality of it. I mean, the fact that you have Texas in week two.

right now, Texas, Iowa, Indiana, USC, Oregon, Michigan. All right, and I'd keep an eye on Illinois. Illinois is a sneaky good program. They have a good coach now. I don't, when I say keep an eye, I don't really mean like, oh my gosh, Illinois is going to, they're going to thump Ohio State. I just mean keep an eye on some of these fringe top 25 teams. You know, say what you want about the SEC, but the Big Ten is finally starting to get some of that love that the SEC used to get, where you're just associated with the

three straight years of a different Big Ten national champion. We saw that, you know, of course, in the SEC for a stretch, where we saw Alabama win a national championship, we saw LSU win a national championship, then we saw Georgia win a national championship, you know, and then you see Alabama win it again. It was one of those things where I was like, well, it's not just that the, you know, people would say it's the SEC, it's just about, you know, it's Alabama, it's so top heavy. I'm like, but you had three different champions in a 4-year stretch out of the SEC. We've approached that in the Big Ten. All right, Michigan, Ohio State, Indiana, and there's a,

like, so there's a big opportunity here when it's all said and done for the Big Ten to just continue its dominance, and they're going to have a very good chance to do so. Many out there, okay, I look at these top 25 rankings, I look at the Big Ten rankings. I said this on Friday, and I got a lot of pushback. I actually, Ohio State's the number one team in the country.

trust it more than Ohio State's. I just do. I'm not big on Julian Sain yet. I'm big on his potential. Obviously, we know what people are expecting of him. But, you know, my concern is Julian Sain last year was very, very, he was elite.

first time that I'm going to get a chance to look at Julian Sain and say, okay, all right, first full season under his belt, another full off season as the guy, he's going to be just fine. But until then, I can't go all in. We know what Dante Moore's capable of. We know what Dante Moore's capable of. So I'm all in. Not all in. Like, I'm an Oregon fan. I'm just saying, I'm all in Oregon. But Carson Nutty, all his mofo does is win. And I think he's the most impressive coach in all of college football. I think he's the best coach in college football. Like I've said, I was golfing last week. Shout out to my guy Chuck and Cam, by the way. We're golfing with them. Keith Byers, we're all out golfing. And KB kind of gave me the strangest look. And I said, I go, what Carson Nutty is doing at Indiana is more impressive than Ryan Day at Ohio State or anywhere else. And he kind of looked at me sideways. I said, KB, anytime you win at Indiana, anytime you do anything at Indiana, like if you win at Ohio State, you're supposed to. Everyone's set up to succeed at Ohio State. It doesn't guarantee that you will. But if you have any kind of a brain, you're going to be successful at Ohio State, right? Indiana, that's not the case. So what Carson Nutty is doing at Indiana is way more impressive than if he would be doing it at Alabama. By the way, I think we could be seeing Carson Nutty's last

big face, a big personality, but it won't mean as much. It won't be as sexy as if he does it at Indiana to me when it's all said and done. So I'm fascinated by what Indiana's going to do this year, and especially having an opportunity with Ohio State coming to their place. The Big Ten, to me, has always been so boring for so long, it's no longer boring. It's no longer boring to me. I find the Big Ten the most fascinating conference in college football. I always thought, you know, before USC, before Oregon, before Washington, before UCLA got there, the conference, all of that, they've made it interesting, yes. Oregon and USC and the Big Ten has made it interesting, yes. But to me, it's the Kurt Cignetti. It's the Indiana. It's the blood that's already been there.

0: be great. Like, imagine if Ohio State ever gets to the point where they're consistently a 9-3 team or a 10-2 team and get knocked out of the playoffs early and just, that's not Alabama football. That's not Ohio State football. And I believe that's just what DeBoer is. They don't recruit at the same level that Alabama did when Saban was there. They're not the same power that Alabama was when Saban was there. That's why, to me, I think Kurt Cignetti is the next head coach at Alabama after this upcoming season. Especially, like, if Indiana makes the playoff and they win a game or two, and they're one of the top teams in the country again. I mean, if you're Kurt Cignetti, the only place you can go being the head coach at Indiana is down. So I do think he ends up at Alabama when it's all said and done after this upcoming season. Something to keep an eye on. Just a Kidder hot take, if you will. Either way, 937-518-1410. 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Frickers, your home for fun food, sports, and spirits. We'll be right back.
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tonight. I can't believe the 2026 high school football season officially kicks off this week. A lot of big games in the Miami Valley. We'll highlight some of that coming up later on in the week as well. NFL preseason, everyone gearing up and preparing for week two action. I mean, so it's like after the first preseason game, it's like it's a, you know, wet your palate a little bit. You tasted it, but you're like, okay, this is, we're just like going through Costco and sampling everything. I want the whole thing. I'm done sampling. I'm ready for the meal. I'm ready for, you know, for the full entree. I'm done with preseason. I'm over it. All right, we're so close yet so far away. But week two preseason action, we will not see the Browns or the Bengals play again until Saturday. The Browns and the Bills have their second preseason matchup on Saturday, and then we'll see the Bengals Saturday night against the Bears. As far as that goes. Now, I haven't followed much of the reporters from Cincinnati regarding the second preseason game early in the week. We did get to see a little bit of the starters for the Bengals in week one, or in preseason week one. I don't know how much of them you'll see against the Bears in week two. And you guys know my take on this. I think that Joe Burrow has no business stepping foot out on the field in preseason. You guys watched the plays that they ran. Of the plays that they ran in the limited series that Joe Burrow and the starters played, like, what did Joe Burrow benefit from that? None of that. Are you, as a fan, sitting back and saying, man, if it wasn't for that drive...

at playing in preseason games, which one do you get more out of? You get more out of those joint practices. I mean, coaches have a little bit more say. They can communicate with the other coach about just different looks that they want to go up against and vice versa. It's a little bit more collaborative and competitive than in the preseason, where it feels like I'm watching an exhibition game of guys who are just doing everything in their power not to get hurt. I just don't see any benefit in the preseason for the starters. However, I love watching the starters. If you tell me that there's no Joe Burrow, Joe Jamar Chase, no T. Higgins, no Dexter Lawrence, I'm probably not going to watch. I'm not that interested in the third string safety battling it out against other safeties who were, I don't care about that, right? So I'm over it. I wanted to see football on the screen for the first time in a while. We've got to see that over the last couple of weeks. Now I'm just ready for the football that counts. Luckily, we get that with high school.

a great offseason to get. It was a splash move, and I just think that he has been very underwhelming. I think he's been solid, right? He's been okay. I don't think he has lived up to the reaction that he got when Cincinnati first signed him. That was a big move, but there's a reason that the Kansas City Chiefs, with the Patrick Mahomes, decided to just let him go. There's a reason, right? Like, the Bengals were so excited to get him, but there's a reason that the Chiefs were like, you're good, my guy, but you're not great. You're not elite. We're going to let you go. The problem is the Bengals, they treated it like an elite move, and it just was. And this line is not as good as what it's been made out to be. But at the same time, I don't...

fantasy to get to the preseason. The bottom line is a lot of teams play and sprinkle their starters into these preseason games. September is ugly football. Penalties are through the roof. Right? Turnovers are through the roof. Like, the game is ugly in September. Do you guys remember the Browns-Bengals game from week one last year? Now, the Browns were a bad football team, no doubt. But you would also think that the Bengals were picking in the top five with how horrific that they looked out there. And that's not a shot at anyone. That's just the reality of it. I mean, the Browns are really bad all season. But, like, a lot of teams look really bad to start early on. You're going to see a lot of rusty, ugly football in the month of September. I just think that teams, sometimes coaches overthink it. Like earlier, we were talking college football. We'll get back into this in a moment. But earlier, we were talking about the fact that I think Ryan Day is just, he's constantly trying to find things to do and say to make people believe that he has mastered this Michigan rivalry. And I sometimes feel like NFL coaches do it. We have found the secret sauce. We know the strategy to set our team up to look sharp in week one. I don't expect, like when we talk about the Bengals' slow start, I can forgive a slow week one start, but you can't be...

So don't think that anything you do in the preseason, as far as preseason games, is going to help you look great in week one. I think sometimes you're either good or you're not. But the Bengals have a good chance to look.

about this offensive line. I love this line. Man, this is the first time Joe Burrow's ever had the same line back-to-back years. Okay, you have a bad line for back-to-back years. It's just not as bad as what it was in previous years. But, you know, the continuity, though, there's something to be said about that. There's something to be said about the chemistry between Joe, Jamar, and T. There's something to be said about no distractions with contract disputes and lockouts or holdouts or hold-ins. Right? There's no drama there. There's no Trey Hendrickson that's raising hell and chaos behind the scenes. So, at the end of the day, there's a lot to be said about continuity. And the Bengals have that. And I think that that's something that we're not going to get a true feel of until the first couple of weeks of the season. And then we'll go from there. As far as the Browns are concerned, there was a lot made about, oh my gosh, the Browns, like Shedeur Sanders last year. He never really got, everyone was surprised that the Browns got as far into the season as they did in October into November without Joe Burrow, without Shedeur Sanders getting any time with the ones, right? When, you know, you had Joe Flacco, they traded.

And it's the very first time he has ever stepped foot on the field with the ones. He has never played with the ones, right? And, you know, that was like the big thing, that they're holding Shador back. They've never put him in position to succeed, even though you talk to anyone that's experienced in football knows if you're the third string quarterback, you're not going to get many looks with the ones. It's rare if that even happens, especially once the regular season comes along. So there's always been this narrative out there that the Browns are setting Shador up to fail. The Browns mishandle a lot of quarterback situations, no doubt about it. The Browns is the Browns, no doubt about it. I'm a Browns fan. I can admit they Browns up a lot of stuff.

sweeping thing if the Browns are not doing everything in their power to set Shador up to succeed. Maybe he's just not that good. Look, Deshaun Watson, in the limited drives that he had, I thought the ball looked good coming out of his hands. He extended some drives. He could make some plays with his legs. Didn't turn it over. I thought the offense in the limited drives, again, because that's all, I mean, oh, it's preseason. Yeah, and that's all we have to go off of. But I thought the offense looked solid. They ran the ball well. He got the ball out quick. He moved, you know, different receivers got involved. This was the worst pass-catching unit in the league last year. I say that I don't think that they are this year, but I don't know who is. But I would like to think that the additions of Concepcion and, of course, Boston, you know, two first-round graded draft picks that the Browns got in the first couple of rounds, I think that's massive. I think that's going to help. You have Harold Faden Jr. from last year, a revamped offensive line with former All-Pros, fat guys up front. Deshaun looked bad. I mean, again, had a, you know, QB rating about, what, like just under 100, completed 11 of his 15 pass attempts, 126 yards in turnover. Shador comes in, completes 6 of his 11 for 79. He threw a horrific interception. Dylan Gabriel got some time. Look, every national show that I come across that talks about the Browns says, they say best, this team's a quarterback away. Now, a quarterback away from what? That's where I would love to follow. When I hear Dan Orlovsky, when I hear, NFL analysts, when I hear Evan Cohen in the morning, when I hear these guys say that the Browns are a quarterback away, what I truly want to know is, a quarterback away from what? You take Joe Burrow, put him on the Browns, he's a quarterback. Who are the Browns? So I don't know what that means. I want to agree with it, but I don't know what that means. Because if you're saying that the Browns are a quarterback away, you're acknowledging that this defense is pretty damn good. If you say that the Browns are a quarterback away, you're

say, oh, but this team, they're the worst teams in the league. I don't see them winning 3 or 4 games. I mean, they don't have pass catchers. That offensive line stinks. I mean, the defense, they got rid of Myles Garrett. But they're a quarterback away. You can't have it both ways. You can't bring up, oh, they're a quarterback away to continue on with the QB narrative in Cleveland, all while trying to fit the other narrative that this is just a horrific team, when it's not. All right? I've said this since the draft. I think that this is anywhere a bad year of 7 wins, a good

things interesting, especially with the Mike, you know, we're really going to find out the Mike Tomlin effect. But I think Cleveland and Pittsburgh are, I think they're more similar than people want to admit. But I think that the gap is history. The Pittsburgh Steelers' history and the reality that is the Cleveland Browns. But in all seriousness, if you take the roster and send it to Pittsburgh and Pittsburgh's roster and send it to Cleveland, I think you'd look at Pittsburgh roster and say, yeah, it's not that good. It's old. There's good players there, but they're old. Don't love the receiving core. Don't love the run game. And don't love the offensive line. Oh, they got T.J. Watt. T.J. Watt, the gap between him and Myles Garrett and him and the rest of the pass rushers in the NFL is so wide right now. I'm just saying, I think, you know, but Pittsburgh has always done it. They've been much better at coaching guys up. But no more Mike Tomlin in Pittsburgh, and Kevin Stefanski's out. Todd Monken, how good of a coach is he? We're going to find out. But preseason, as far as one weekend, we're going to see Shador get all the reps. He's going to start the second preseason game coming up on Saturday against Buffalo. But what I don't know is, okay, Shador, is he starting the game with the ones? We saw Deshaun get to start with Harold Fannin in Boston and Concepcion. We got to see him start with all the ones and the new revamped offensive line. What I want to know on Saturday is Shador going to get that same treatment? Or are they just saying, hey, we're at least starting him? You know, last year Kevin Stefanski did that. Last year Kevin Stefanski started Shador Sanders, but he started him with all fourth, you know, third and fourth string, 10th string, 12th string guys. And then the people were pissed off because he wasn't starting, and then they start, and then they get mad and say, well, he's starting him, but look, he's not putting anything around him. Everyone moved the goalposts with Shador last year. I want Shador to be the guy. I'm just starting to believe now that with a whole new coaching staff and watching Deshaun the other night, I'm not saying that Deshaun is good. I'm just saying he looked way better. But bottom line is this. I'm not very tall, okay? I'm like 5'7 on a tall day. And if you bring someone in, okay, that is 5'5, and I stand next to that 5'5 individual, and I'm taller than that 5'5 individual, that doesn't make me tall. It just means I'm taller than that person. That's how I view Shador and Deshaun at this point.

Shador. It did not look the same with Shador out there. I thought the offense looked capable with Deshaun. But it's preseason. It's preseason. One more time. It's preseason. And also, it's the Justin Kinner Show presented by Frickers. Frickers, your home for fun food, sports, and spirits. I want to get back into our Ohio State conversation. Ryan Day, he did something that I find very, very foolish. I just don't get it. I just don't understand it. We had a listener text into the show.

I agree with that listener. I agree with Eric in Williamsburg. I agree with the listener that texted it into the show. That Ryan Day, what he tried to do was to make the team look big, and instead he made the program look small. It was a weak move by Ryan Day. If you don't know the move I'm talking about, I'll tell you about it when we come back. It's the Justin Kinner Show presented by Frickers. Frickers, your home for fun food, sports, and spirits. We'll be right back.

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of the 2026 season, September 5th at 12:30 against Ball State. Of course, they get a primer game this year. They do have Texas in week 2. That'll be a night game, against Texas in the top 20.

Last year, Ohio State had Texas in week one. There was no primer game. They didn't have a Ball State to face off against in week one to prepare for Texas. It was just you had, you know, Ohio State, who was throwing Julian Sayin out for his, you know, to be the starter for the first time that season, of course. And then, you know, you had Arch Manning, who had made some starts and had been at Texas for a while. But, you know, it was the first time him being going out to start as the starter, you know, and to set the stage up for what would be a season for Texas that would ultimately miss the playoffs. Big game for both, but of course, Ohio State will have a primer game against Ball State in week one to get to that. Now, one of the biggest changes, we've spent some time on it, Ryan, they announced that they're going to move Senior Day to week one against Ball State, so that is one of the changes. Apparently, there's some distractions that Ryan Day is concerned about, and this is a way to help with those said distractions. But some of the other changes that you could see throughout, I mean, there's a lot of things that are going to be happening. Ohio State rolling out changes for this upcoming season. It includes AI-powered Wi-Fi upgrade, an expanded express entry, new mobile ticketing protections, and verified resale options, as well as new game day experiences and amenities inside the stadium. So September 5th, if you

Guys, Care Partners, 4,000 tickets for the game are made available to support community organizations for its partners. So that's some of the activities kind of going on in week one against Ball State on the 19th as they welcome Kent State. It's going to be the return of the helmet stripe game. I like this concept. I think it looks better, though, when it's a night game. This will not be a night game. This will be an afternoon game, of course. The helmet stripe game returns after being introduced for the first time last season. Fans sitting in the horseshoe are encouraged to wear gray, while the students will again wear colors that correspond to the helmet stripe on Ohio State's helmet, of course. The game will also be the scarlet and gray game, with Ohio State recognizing all of its student athletes inside Ohio Stadium, faculty and staff appreciation, yada, yada, yada. So that's some of the stuff right there. The Oregon matchup on November 7th. This matchup will be the first meeting between the programs since Ohio State defeated Oregon in the Rose Bowl. That'll be a highly anticipated home game, of course. Northwestern, Ohio State's military appreciation game, will recognize veterans and service members throughout the Honor Defend Military Appreciation Program. Proceeds from the official license of Honor Defend products support Ohio State veterans, ROTC, and other military-connected student scholarships. And then I think you've heard of the rivalry game on November 28th against that team up north. But nonetheless, the fans will be encouraged to match the team's uniform look for at least three games this season. Each coordination effort will be announced Friday before each game. We talked about the helmet stripe game. Fans are asked to wear gray. Students will wear colors that correspond with the stripe on the helmet. There'll be the tunnel vision game when Buckeyes. The Buckeyes will wear their tunnel vision combinations. Fans are asked to wear all black. And then there's the Scarlet Rush game when Buckeyes wear Scarlet Rush combinations. Fans and students will wear scarlet and go for a full scarlet out across the horseshoe. As far as that's concerned, Ohio State is also promoting Buckeye experiences for the 26th season with 13 exclusive options to choose from. The Buckeye experiences include like a pregame photo on the 50-yard line, sideline passes to watch warm-ups, a personalized video board message. You'll have the VIP Buckeye experiences, which I'm laughing because it includes a parking pass. And if you

extra parking pass for the VIP Parabaka experiences, on-floor access to Skull Session at St. John Arena, a walk alongside the team, and an all-inclusive meal in the Varsity O Club. So, there you go. 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I'm Justin Kinner, the Justin Kinner Show, right here on 1410 ESPN Radio. We are Dayton's radio home for Ohio State Buckeyes football. Ohio State and Ball State will kick off the 2026 season coming up here in just about 2.5 weeks on September 5th. But a week, less than a week, next Monday night, we'll have

some other announcements for the show this upcoming season. Paul Keel's the voice of the Buckeyes. He's going to join us every Friday as we head into the weekend to preview Ohio State's matchup and all the other top matchups in the Big Ten and throughout college football. 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

bi-weekly visit with us throughout the college football season, of course. You can catch Mike Golic weekdays at 10 a.m. alongside Mike Golic Jr. For the Golics, of course. And we'll be hanging out with Mike Golic bi-weekly throughout the season, of course, to talk all things college football at Notre Dame, not in a conference. And he knows I

Ohio State coming out as number one, Oregon at number two. All right, you have Indiana, the defending reigning national champions, coming in at number six. So three Big Ten schools taking up three of the first 10 slots right there. You have Georgia making the SEC's first appearance in the poll, coming in at number three. Notre Dame at four, Texas at five. Miami, what a great season last year.

really good thing. Of the past 22 AP Top 25 preseason number one ranked teams, 20 failed to win the national title. Alabama was the last to do so back in 2017. And I don't know about you guys, when I hear 2017, I'm like, oh yeah.

number 16. There's a team missing from this that kind of blew my mind a little bit. How about Dabo Swinney and Clemson? I mean, if you want to, have you guys ever seen, I'm not saying there's not one, but like, have you ever seen a coach that built a program up to be dominant and then that said coach still remains with the program as they just kind of fizzled out and aren't relevant at all? I've never seen anything like it. I'm not saying there's not another example out there. Someone show me, tell me. I can't think of it. Dabo Swinney, the fall off. I mean, in his stubbornness and his inability to adapt with the times, whether it be NIL, whether it be the transfer portal, this is why the do-gooder mentality, if we're going to do things the right way is with NIL. In fact, if the NCAA would have done things the right way with NIL, I don't think college football, basketball, and athletics would be as much of a hellhole as what it is right now. Shaw says Lloyd Carr with Michigan, but Lloyd Carr and Michigan never dominated college football the way that Clemson did. I mean, Clemson won national championships, plural, and in doing so, blew out Ohio State 31-0 in the college football playoffs, punched Alabama in the mouth. I mean, like, we're not talking about a team that was good and just kind of faded away. This was an elite program. This was, these guys were putting guys in the league left and right. They were getting to national championship games. They were winning national championships. They were beating the likes of Alabama and Ohio State to do so. I've never seen a drop-off like this. I've seen, and Sean's not a bad answer, I'm just saying, like, you know, Lloyd Carr wasn't winning national championships. He wasn't doing what Dabo Swinney was doing at Clemson. I just don't get it. And Clemson, you know, this isn't about doing things the

as far as that, but like, yeah, Clemson to me, the fall off for them is pretty insane. Again, programs with championships and fall off. I'm talking about programs that still have the same coach and have dipped off. I've never seen it before. But Clemson not cracking the top 25. Now, let me also say this. I hate the top 25. I think it's silly, the preseason top 25. I actually think the AP top 25 is dumb as well. In general, this is a content piece, which as a sports talk radio host for 10-plus years now, I appreciate content pieces like this. But I think these AP polls mean nothing. I mean, what we're going to do for the next month and some change, really 2 months until we get to the first college football playoff poll, is talk about how meaningless this poll is, and then we will never reference this thing again until the very end of the season when we say, look how many of these aren't even ranked anymore. So, it is what it is. Benjamin Chimera, maybe someday Ryan Day will find some courage. Maybe someday Michigan will find a coach that, you know, doesn't cheat them into a

that's one of the dumb things that I believe in. I mean, that's stubbornness. When you see something that's working and you see where your line of work is going and you're just choosing not to follow that, you know, it is what it is. Sean says, I despise the poll because it manipulates the college football playoff polls. Yeah, to a certain extent it does. And the reverse of that, Sean, I guess, the opposite of that is maybe these are important because of that. You know, people, and I've said this before, that, you know, I don't like these polls. I think they're meaningless, but at the same time, I think it's a base. I mean, think about it. Like, we talk about, so when Ohio State beats Texas here, or loses to Texas here in the next month or whatever, if they win or lose, Texas is either going to have a top, you know, a win over the number one team in the country, or Ohio State's going to have a top five win, right? And we're going to base that off of an AP ranking. And then when the first college football playoff rankings come out, we're going to talk about, well, look at all the top 25 wins that Ohio State has, or the top 25 wins that Georgia has, or look at all the top 25 wins that Miami has. And we're going to base it off of how many top 25 wins these teams have based on the AP top 25. So maybe I'm wrong. I despise the top 25, but it's not meaningless. It's not that they don't mean anything. I think they stop meaning anything once you get to the first college football playoff poll. I'm actually changing my mind mid-segment. This is what happens when I don't have a co-host. I just argue with myself. But Shaw, that's a good point. Shaw messages into the show saying he despises the poll because it manipulates the college football playoff polls. He's not wrong. You know, we're going to talk about these teams as the playoff gets along. We get closer to the very first college football playoff rankings. What are some of the things we always talk about? Strength of schedule. Well, how do we determine the strength of schedule? Well, we start looking at how many top 25 games you've played. Well, the top 25 games are dictated by, well, the number in front of your name, and the number in front of your name is given to you by the AP. So we're going to prop up teams for how many top 25 wins they have, all while saying that these polls mean nothing. They mean something. But the best way to do it is what Shaw said, they manipulate the polls. And I think that's a good way of saying it. I think, and look, this would be silly too.

ESPN and in Fox Sports and all those and those big podcasts out there and everything else. Like, this content is going to be used. It's going to control the narrative for a lot of teams out there. So, these aren't going anywhere. But in a dream world, if I had control, I would eliminate the AP poll. I would eliminate the USA Today coaches poll. I would eliminate those polls. You're going to have individuals like, it's the Justin Kinner show. I'm going to give you my top 10 teams heading into the season. Well, no one gives a damn about that. No one gives a damn. I mean, even an Urban Meyer. I love Urban Meyer. Urban Meyer can give you his top 10 teams heading into the season. Still doesn't matter. Whether you like these polls or not, it doesn't matter. These technically matter. The AP poll matters. It manipulates the college football playoff rankings because the rankings are put together by a committee, and the committee has to base off, they have to base your success off of what you do on the field, and what you do on the field matters, and what you do on the field.

It's not like college football is putting these polls out. You know, it's the USA Today coaches poll. It's the AP Top 25 poll. They can't get rid of those. Nonetheless. But I'm Justin Kinner. It's the Justin Kinner.

Santa's car, so that's the one horseman story about what he did this one time at summer camp involving E-Dog, you're adamant. But hey, Stan, you had golf camp for a good cause this weekend up in the Great Finger Lakes area near

That's fantastic. I love when you have a chance to be a part of that, having a chance to meet the people, and having the people love what we do. We stand on their shoulders each and every day because you

association to the siblings of the best family that involves the Cats. They're coming in to be the owners of Los Angeles Lakers, and they are going to make decisions. They're not worried about some brother or sister.

seeing you based on what you just said. She probably never, ever thought that would come back to haunt her. She probably thought in her mind, no matter who takes over the Los Angeles Lakers, they are going to find a place for me because I've been connected with this franchise my entire life. And then she realized, oh my goodness, my brothers and sisters did that and I was not in the room. And the new owners are like, no, you can keep whatever you want, but you don't have any kind of decision making because you have 15% of ownership as a governor to make any kind of decision with an NBA franchise according to their bylaws. She knows that is about to be reduced to near nothing involving the new owners. And I know if I've been synonymous or this team has been synonymous with me, and they're just going to cut me out,

0: She's losing. She's not caring about the money. She really is not caring about the money.
1: That's the pride factor.
0: Absolutely.
1: The pride is kicking in.
0: And that's where we get with this whole Family Feud situation involving the buses. She knows for the first time in her life there's a chance that she will not be a part of this organization.
1: See, that's why

I have brought many a franchise. Whatever money she's been able to accumulate is nowhere near the kind of investors now that are with Jared Kushner and Bob Tiger taking over the controlling interest of the Los Angeles Lakers. Sometimes this is what happens when you put your fate, you put your life in the hands of strangers. She was able to do that with Mark Walter. When he took over the Lakers, we made a promise to her. I'll keep you on as part of the governorship. You'll be in charge to make those kind of decisions. Bob Iger and Jared Kushner are under no such qualms to do that.

that with him, you didn't sign that with us. It's the same thing, HD, when a new head coach and a new general manager comes in, and there aren't any players there that can say, well, just because you signed with those guys, the reason we're here is because you guys weren't any good. So why should we be beholden to you? I didn't try to bring you

0: could probably even make more because they said his share of part of that $10 billion amounted to about $5 billion. So he's going to stand to make double the amount that the Lakers been sold for in terms of, instead of making $2.5 billion, he can make north of $4.5 to $5 billion because his investment was $5 billion.
1: In less than a year.
0: In less than a year. He's got other issues.
2: So to that point,

It's a classic, but it's a classic piece of junk. If it was like that, the Lakers team would say, you know what? It's time to make a clean break of this. This is not the Lakers I grew up with. They're still a prestigious organization on and off the basketball court. No matter what kind of family feud is going on, no matter what kind of ownership issues they had, that one guy had the lead kind of issues that he has to deal outside of basketball, they're still the Los Angeles Lakers. HD, Shannon, A-Dog, everybody, we're not talking about a team, an organization that's been downtrodden.

Lakers edition of Family Feud. It's all Jeannie Buss on one side, and the other Buss siblings on the other side. He is Harry Douglas, I'm Freddie Coleman, and it's the afternoon call known as Freddie and Harry on ESPN Radio, the ESPN app, and Sirius XM Channel 80. So Jeannie Buss is still trying to put her bid in the stands of mirror the Los Angeles Lakers. Young lady, good luck with that. But tell us about the time you outbid someone and got what you wanted at an auction. Triple H, say ESPN, 888-729-3776. 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After you get this word from the aforementioned HD when it comes to

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takeaways involving week one of the preseason. And what does Deshaun Watson and Cleveland, the entire center of the Rams, have to do with that? I come to an end about a couple of minutes, but AJ had a chance to bet on some items better than Jim Kelly of the Hall of Fame quarterbacks event.

is a series, like you said, and especially when Jonah had a helmet with 5 Hall of Famers and called one of the greatest defensive ends ever, Alan Page, the part of that. Those are kind of motivating. So, yep, it was worth it. I'm glad I was paying attention. I'm glad that I did not just take anything for granted. To bet on somebody, help somebody else, and you help yourself.

As the afternoon covers up, I'm progressing with Sure Thoughts, Freddie and Harry on ESPN Radio, the ESPN app. And don't forget about us on 6X and Channel 80. But based on Saturday's results and the reaction to it, Deshaun Watson is probably leaving Cleveland something. Probably the starting quarterback when it comes to day one of the regular season. Now, Shedeur Sanders is going to get his chance to play with the starters this

Statham. Well, Mr. Duke plays the same way. I can't wait to hear what Todd Monken's reaction is going to be. If he's like, well, you know, tells you all I need to know how he feels about Shadur, how I feel about Deshaun Watson. I also mentioned that Ty Simpson caught your attention. The Rams may be eventual backup quarterback sooner than later to Matthew Stafford. I don't know.

if he thinks Derek plays another 2 years, I don't think this will be the final year for him. Then after, I think he will waltz into the Hall of Fame sunset as a first ballot Hall of Famer, especially being a Super Bowl champ. If he gets another one, there's going to leave no doubt about that. Here's another guy that I like, and in terms of rookies, Oliver Reese is that dude, man. I know he's not calling signals for the Giants on the defensive side, but man, oh man, 20 years of age, looked like he had been out there 20 years, the way he was just everything.

York. He may not be a tight end, but he's going to run tight end adjacent routes. That'll be in the middle of the field. That's going to help the quarterback and help the guys on the outside make plays down the field. Here's Harry Douglas. I'm on the source of the H. Douglas 83. I'm Freddie Coleman. You can do the same at Coleman.

Rangers put a coach in his three to start the game with a lead-off home run, and then close out the game with a two-run home run that he had in extra innings for the Chicago Cubs winning that game last night. And yet, HD, no matter if it was Get Up, MLB Network, anywhere else, all I heard was, he's having a great year. 30 for 30, got 30 home runs, 30 stolen bases, but no chance of beating Shohei Ohtani.

same thing last year, and I was thinking of a coach right with the Philadelphia Phillies. I believe no one was as critical to that team's success in the National League last year than Kyle Schwarber. And he was a distant runner-up to Shohei Ohtani. And you mentioned it, and it's on point about Shohei Ohtani. With all the greatness that he provides nightly YouTube moments. So does Pete Crow Armstrong. And he's doing it in a winning way for the Chicago Cubs. If he's not, if Shohei Ohtani's not the Los Angeles Dodgers, they're still a playoff team. Just not great, or a chance to maybe be a championship team. Pete Crow Armstrong not being part of the Chicago Cubs, they would not be anywhere, in my opinion, near a wild card spot in the National League. That's the kind of effect that he's had with hits and home runs and RBIs and stolen bases. He's the best defensive outfielder right now in Major League Baseball. He is where triples and doubles go to die, and sometimes home runs, because he's so good. And he's must-see TV and must-see highlights each and every time. But there's certain guys where their greatness is going to override. The only league that you can't get away with this, we just automatically say that guy's the best player, he's going to be MVP. You can never get away with this in the NBA. How many times did Shaq, the best player in the NBA, won an MVP trophy? Michael Jordan, I think, had two MVPs taken away from him during his time ruling the earth. LeBron as well. Baseball is the one sport.

PC is awesome. I know he's going to do something great. I was stealing a base. Outfield defense, hitting a home run, the pass he plays with the game of baseball. Those are kind of things you continue to highlight. And does he have a shot? Maybe. But I thought the same thing HD last year, the Kyle Schwarber, and look how that turned out for him and the Philadelphia Phillies in the land and in the world of Shohei Ohtani. Here's Harry Douglas on the social at HDouglas83. I'm Freddie Coleman. You can do this at Coleman ESPN. This is the afternoon call known as Freddie and Harry. And how will Harry Douglas be able to stand it when OG Anunoby of the New York Knicks is going to stop by to talk about a championship and a Cincy Award when he's involved in with that? Will HD stand it? Find out next on ESPN Radio.

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answer that great call from ESPN Raider back in Game 4. The Knicks take a 3-1 lead. They win the NBA championship going on to Game 5 and taking the series from the Spurs 4-1. It is a pleasure to bring in OG Anunoby, who was here on behalf of Essential Water. Had a great event as they took over Times Square in New York City earlier today. And he and his street ball team recreated his now iconic Game 4 winning shot that happened in the NBA Finals versus the Spurs. OG, number one, thanks for joining us. And number two, it's been a little over 2 months since all that happened involving you and the Knicks bringing the NBA championship back to New York City for the first time since 1973. What has it been like for you and your teammates since then?

Three-time NBA champion, but two-time NBA champion, OG Anunoby of the New York Knicks, joining us on Freddie and Harry on ESPN Radio and the ESPN app, thanks to Essential Water, having a chance to be a part of a great event with those two, OG Anunoby and Essential Water. They're going to take over Times Square with a fan fest, part of the Essential Supercharge Court. One of the things we've noticed about you, OG, is that no matter what the moment is, you always stay in the moment. You've always been great having that kind of perspective, whether you helped the Raptors win a championship and now the New York Knicks doing that. And having a chance to do that on that kind of level. I don't know what your dreams were like when you were younger, but what I get the sense a lot is

to the near birthplace of London, England. You team up the mayor, London, a decon to improve the public basketball infrastructure in your birthplace. You lived in London until your 4 years of age. Your family moved to Missouri. And there are going to be public courts with your name surrounding that. Having a chance to get back, OG, what does that mean to you to have a chance to be a part of something like that?

0: protect the title because we know it's been one of those kind of seasons that you dreamed of and having everything, winning an NBA championship, especially bringing that to my New York Knicks. Keep on keeping on, my friend. Enjoy the rest of the season. And we'll see you during the season. Take care. God bless you. Be well.
1: Thank you guys so much.
0: Alright, of course, this is what's everyone getting ready for football, all excitement. That's all right, right? I'm glad we had OG on today. Just a reminder, Freddie.
1: Hey, man,
0: I've been keeping for the folks who've been on vacation. The folks who might down been out in South Carolina hearing. And may have been busy and forgot. The New York Knicks.
1: The world champions.
0: Yeah, world champions.

0: And that E-Dog, Eric Hanneman, about your Mama Joe side, feeling embarrassed about the New York Knicks winning the championship.
1: I don't understand. Well, look, I understand it from the perspective of the fact that they are from New York City, but we all understand that it's the Knicks city, it's the Knicks town. I'm not embarrassed that the Knicks won. Like, the Knicks had a great playoff run. They came back from insurmountable deficits. What I was embarrassed about was the Celtics winning 2 years ago when their two best players, Jason Tatum and Jaylen Brown, should have been Brooklyn Nets draft picks. That's

0: last thing here, but looking ahead, you guys mentioned that when OG opening night next. You got the championship banner, but you got lost in the Philadelphia 76ers.
1: Sure.
0: Of course, that's drama. Box office, we're going to watch. But is there any part of you that wish it was someone else?
1: No.
0: Because

turn him back onto the preseason. I'm going to start right there. You heard the call of the Las Vegas Raiders. Fernando Mendoza, Raiders playing the Arizona Cardinals, 10 of 16, 97 yards. One touchdown passing, did take a sack, did have two carries for 6 yards. I know it's only week 1 of the preseason.

0: Fernando Mendoza's gonna do his thing.
1: I go from the number one overall pick to the 13th pick overall. It goes a tie set to the Los Angeles Rams. 21-25, a buck 90, two passing touchdowns. He did carry the ball once, but got down quickly, lost a yard. If you give Mendoza a B+, what grade are you giving Ty Simpson?
0: I'm giving him

0: for him to play Ty Simpson, that is.
1: We go 2,000 miles, give or take a line to east of Los Angeles at the Pittsburgh Steelers and Drew Hamler. He was taken in the third round, and he had the fans going, he went 10 for 13, 153 yards, 2 touchdowns passing, 1 touchdown rushing.

is for the Pittsburgh Steelers. We go back out west to another guy taking the same round as Drew Howler in the third round. Runners crossing back the Arizona Cardinals. He didn't play this weekend, but he did kick off the NFL preseason Hall of Fame game, and it was 15-9.

Definitely. Kate Klubnik, who's taking in a fourth round out of Clemson by the New York Jets. He had a chance to start opening preseason game for the Jets because Geno Smith was supposed to start. He was a late scratch. 5-7, 56 yards. He did take a sack. What a grade are you giving?

Mr. Brady Cook do the opposite of that. When he got a chance to get into the line for the New York Jets and play at times, he put his defense on the short field and put his offense on the second and third and longs. And Eric Glenn was not liking that on the sidelines as head coach of the New York Jets. Great stuff by Professor Harry Douglas giving grades for quarterbacks in week one of the preseason. I'm Freddie Coleman, together with the afternoon call edition of Freddie and Harry on ESPN Radio, the ESPN app.

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going to have a say in football, because I think our defense is going to be pretty good. But who is that guy that's going to replace that pass rusher that we saw come along strong towards the end of the year, known as James Pierce? Who's going to be out the first 8 weeks of the regular season? I know they signed Za'Darius Smith.

Drake Lilla, wide receiver. Kyle Pitts, a tight end. Your defense is really good. Prove to me that with the talent you have, that we was going to play quarterback, you can win this division. Man for man, talent wise, the Atlanta Falcons are my purview. They're the most talented team in the NFC South, not South, South. They have more talent than the Carolina Panthers, win this division. The Tampa Bay Buccaneers, and the Baker Mayfield said they'll watch out for the Bucs this year. And they're all the Saints who played really well.

test season will be a success when it comes to that number, 1,100. Meaning that Bijan Robinson has to have at least 1,100 yards rushing. Drake London has to have at least 1,100 yards receiving. And Kyle Pitts has to have at least 1,100 yards receiving. All three of those gentlemen have enough talent to do that and really make this a favorite offense. Yes.

book shortage. You throw a short pass, if they break it for a long gain. You gotta be able to threaten people between the 15-yard mark and the 30-yard mark. And 2 and 6 unwilling to do that, no matter how accurate he is. Michael Penix Jr. fits this. Michael Penix Jr. is there. That play will early. That means Bijan Robinson, Drake London, and Kelly Prince Sr. should be alive for 1,100 seasons, rushing and receiving.

both at Central Lillian Voice at Pittsburgh, home versus Carolina, at Green Bay, at New Orleans, home versus Baltimore, home versus Chicago, home versus San Francisco, at Tampa Bay, home versus Cincinnati, and

through the Freddie Harry Clothing Line at 888-ESPN, 888-729-3776. Among the other horsemen, Shannon Penn and Edo Gary Hanneman and Harry Douglas and Freddie Coleman. It's the afternoon call known as Freddie and Harry, presented by Progressive Insurance for the Falcons. No hoping to make that move in the NFC South based on their quarterback. Cowboys still be in the market for a guy named Max Crosby, the Las Vegas Raiders, and make that move.

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sense about the Dallas Cowboys and their prospects now that the Cowboys go 2-0 in the regular season. Then the Super Bowl talk will begin with Jerry Jones, but I digress. Check out what he had to say about why they decided to add Von Miller, especially only paying $5.5 million for a future Hall of Famer. He must have 7-8 Mason Sanders going 7.5.

gonna end it, but he had a chance to say in terms of if there's a move out there, we'll do it. I don't believe the Dallas Cowboys are the Max Crosby sweepstakes just yet. I still think if there's a chance that they don't have to part with a lot to get somebody like that, who we know is a premier prime pass rusher in the National Football League. As long as the Las Vegas Raiders don't ask for too much or want too much, I still

And if you get that guy, it is exactly what I'm going to do with this defense. That is going to blow your mind if that happens involving the Cowboys. With Harry Douglas and all the socials at HDouglas83, I'm Freddie Coleman. You can do the same at Coleman ESPN. It is the afternoon call known as Freddie and Harry. And the AP had their top 10. There's a team in that top 10 that by the end of September may not be there. Who could be that team or teams? Find out next.

He has Pat Bill Rasmussen has passed away at 93 years old. He launched ESPN in 1979. He's the world's first 24-hour TV network. In the NFL, and the Seahawks still planning on signing quarterback.

questions. We get it that Trina had a chance to answer those questions coming up in about 10 minutes. But the AP college football poll came out yesterday. No surprise when it came to the team pick number one. That was the Ohio State University. At number two, Oregon. Number three, Georgia. Number four, Notre Dame. Number five, Texas. Number six, Indiana. Number seven, Miami. Number eight, Texas A&M. Number nine, Ole Miss. And number 10, Oklahoma, with LSU and Texas Tech building under. At number 11 and number 12, respectively. I'm sure you're probably saying, where the hell is Alabama? They're at number 13, and they may be rated a little too high for that in the preseason poll, notwithstanding. HD.

to say that because, like we mentioned, the last time we saw Oregon on the football field, they were getting the blood beaten out of Indiana. That game was not as close to final score. Check the final score and say, holy, they lost by that much in the playoff game. That's how bad it was. They got beat up early, late, and often by the Indiana Hoosiers team that won a national championship. So, yeah, Dante Moore, if he decided to go in the draft this year, he'd have been a number two pick. Didn't want to go to the Jets. He said, I'm going to keep this shade of green and not go to that shade of green to be the quarterback for the New York Jets. But having that PTSD about what happened last year, your motivation, this is just me, your motivation can't be trying to prove others wrong. It's got to be all about what right can we do to make sure that doesn't happen again. And they have the skill set. You're right. Dante Moore, quarterback. DeCorian Moore, terrific wide receiver. Mateo Ugalele at the defensive end spot, a potential top 10, top 15 pick in the National Football League from the defensive end spot. They got some dudes, and the biggest dude is their coach, Dan Lanning. But if their motivation is to prove people that was not the Oregon team that

first place votes, Ohio State 40, Oregon 14, Notre Dame 6, Indiana 8, and Miami got a first place vote as well. But there's always a team that has a lot of high expectations, and you wonder about them. I'm not going to go to the end of the year in the afternoon call edition of Freddie and Harry. I'm Freddie Coleman. He's Harry Douglas on ESPN Radio, the ESPN app, and SiriusXM Channel 80. I was looking at preseason polls. I said, okay, what team could be in trouble by the end of September with those kind of high expectations? I've definitely circled one, and that team is Texas. This is all about what's going to happen September 12th, week 2 versus number 1 Ohio State. Because last year, all the hype coming out, Arch Manning, they go to Ohio State. People said, man, I'm Ohio State, so we're the hurt. And they were befuddled and bewildered losing that game 14-7. Their reputation as a team that's supposed to be big teams and big-time matchups, at least for that week, is going to be at stake. If they're able to beat Ohio State, then all of a sudden that Texas team could be on a nice little roll, although Tennessee, Oklahoma, Ole Miss, all in their schedule. You cannot fall victim to losing a Florida team like you did last year if you're Texas losing on the road to a team that wasn't even any good in Florida. So I got that team circled there. Maybe, just maybe, if they don't beat Ohio State, they could possibly lose on the road to Tennessee.

it's in the future. Let's worry about September. November will take care of itself. Let's worry about September. I'll put it this way, to make sure the snake is still slithering around and bite people, you better make sure you handle your business. If you're Oklahoma, the two keys are what kind of defense are they going to play? It's because they lost a lot of guys that are not in the NFL now on the defensive side, but I know that Brent Venables had them ready. If you keep John Mattier healthy, he's going to make plays offensively. And this announcer has PTSD. They were kicking out of bounds behind the playoff game at home last year. Had a double-digit lead and let that lead get away to a team that could not run the football, could not slow down defensively, but they could not stop Ty Simpson. It was all said and done. That Oklahoma team, if they're not careful, you're right, they could be out of the top 10 by the time late September and early October rolls around. And even Paul Feinbaum from the Paul Feinbaum Show, when he saw Oklahoma's ranking at number

he's going to look like. Not saying preseason rankings are mainly this. It gives people something to talk about. But each and every year, college football teams are turning over 30 to 40 players. Even the top five teams are doing that. We won't have any indication how good these teams are. Maybe in late September, at

0: And put it these ways. These are different times, in different places, in different spaces, especially college football.
1: I didn't want to go on that date, but I knew I wanted that amplifier. I needed that boom, boom, boom in my car, with my speakers.
0: When you made that choice, to go to Apple.

0: a reason for this to be
1: I need the reason. Not two rookies from Texas Tech are really good at camp. Caleb Dunn is the wide receiver, Jacob Rodriguez, and also the linebacker have been standouts in camp. At least they know they have two potential building blocks to help the quarterback Malik Willis. It will be a very challenging year for Miami.
0: The Miami Dolphins.
1: The reason is.

0: Attention. Willie Willis might be running for his life in 2026.
1: There's another reason we're concerned. They said the Bill Hatchett, one of the best running backs in the league that nobody talks about, is going to get a lot of work. You might want to reduce that workload because that's asking a lot of

That's what you have to look forward to. Not the present, not the past, the future. We have to hope that the ownership group is doing the right things to make sure the future is going to be a lot better than the current present. If you're able to draft well and you believe your quarterback will make Willis and surround with people, then maybe, just maybe, the future should be a lot brighter than the present right now for the Miami Dolphins. I don't know if we can answer this question, but we will. This season will be a success, everyone, for Miami.

seek the beat of success, they get to at least one win. By the bye week, talk to a great team. Vegas, San Francisco, Kansas City, Minnesota, Cincinnati, that's the first five games. Their best chance could be at Las Vegas opening day. If they don't get that win there, they're going to be on 5 points into the bye week. But like I said, the future's not now. The future be the future, whether you like it or not, down in Miami. He's Harry Douglas and Freddie Cohen. It's the afternoon call known as Freddie and Harry. We always love to hear from you, especially when it's sanctuary time. It is time for you to be a part of the safe space and make sure nothing, nobody gets in your way. 888-SAY-ESPN, 888-729-3776. Be a part of the safe space, 888-729-3776.

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safe space have for you? 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Your sanctuary, your safe harbor, and nobody, nothing, Nathan Nada gets in the way of that at 888-SAY-ESPN, 888-729-3776. No judgment, no opinions, just why will you say what you got to say at 888-729-3776. Let's go to Big Sky Country, that's the number, Eric in Wyoming. Eric, kick off the safe space for this Tuesday.

0: I certainly hope so. Keep hope alive, Eric in Wyoming. Keep hope alive, brother. The Browns have now won an NFL championship since 1964. The second to last year, Jim Brown, when he played for that organization.
1: He said he was 36, right?
0: 36 years of age, yes.

dance is usually front and center. You're not sure. If you're not sure, that means you got a little bit of heebie-jeebies about that involving your Falcons. Take it on the Steelers. 888-SAY-ESPN, 888-729-3776. The safe space awaits you right here on the cool edition of Freddie and Harry. Harry Douglas, Freddie coming together on ESPN Radio. 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It's Richie Rich in North Carolina.

0: is a very chill guy, even on the basketball court. When he made that iconic tip in,
1: no excitement, just...
0: I mean, he was excited for him, but he's not going to be this up-and-down kind of person, constantly down. He's always going to be like that duck on the water, you know, beneath the surface. The feet are flapping really, really quick. They get him ahead, but on top of the surface, it's very serene.

0: if you give the fool, you may get for the same space in the Tuesday. Thank you, brother.
1: And I think
0: I was going to say space, but I can have people

East Harry Douglas and Freddie Coleman. It is the afternoon call known as Freddie and Harry, presented by Progressive Insurance and other news featuring Roger Goodell saying at a certain point we'll have an NFL team playoffs of the United States, and we also have a tribute to the man that made ESPN.

inside the United States. Many of its staff have a recent interview with German media outlet RTL/NTV. Don't try to look that up. He said, and I quote, he told former NFL player Marcus Kuhn during the interview, at some point there will be NFL teams outside the U.S. of A. I have no doubt that this will happen.

0: here's something to your point, because they're going to be playing players that do not want to play internationally. And what's going to happen? Let's say the most obvious choice of this is going to happen with your team in London first.
1: If the NFL gets a lot of money out of a lot of tax gets taken out. Trust me, I know folks.
0: If you're a draft choice and with the first pick, the London Knights select, you guys ain't going there. And you can't make me go there. Why do you want to play in the NFL? Yeah, I'm not going there. If it were for Eli Manning domestically, if it were for John Elway domestically, I'm going to make it work for me. That's a problem that NFL teams are going to run into in the commission by saying, it's a great chance to grow the game. Why do I need to do that by playing somewhere else where I don't want to play? That's not being ugly American. That's just keeping it 100. Now, it's different with the World Cup. That's the World Cup. They go to different countries each and every 4 years. We're talking about someone who's known that love the United States and may not want to.

0: said, being a commissioner, there are definitely international cities that could host something like that. This is a Super Bowl conversation. He said, if the NFL has a team currently located in a national city, that city could potentially serve as a Super Bowl host. He said, we'd like to see an NFL team in such a city first, but there are definitely international cities that could host something like that. And go, this is a terrible idea. I don't think Super Bowl overseas. That's a terrible idea.
1: But I think that's more of a chance than an NFL team, but I'm with you though, Freddie.

0: said that we hadn't asked kids to be playing the preseason. Do it then.
1: That used to be like that.
0: Yeah, do it that way and leave it alone. But when you have a chance to, the kind of financial stake that they have overseas when it comes to international games, I get it. I'm not going to get in the way of their money. But to me, a Super Bowl overseas, terrible idea. Why are we doing that? How is that growing the game in terms of having your biggest event played outside the United States?
1: Also, I think you're making it harder for Americans to get to that game by having it overseas.
0: I mean, I love one as much as the next person. I don't know Super Bowl there in January, in February. That's a hard pass.
1: Me neither.
0: That should be a hard no involving that. Yes, Harry Douglas and Freddie Coleman. This has been Freddie and Harry, the mighty ESPN Radio, the ESPN app, Mr. Exxon Channel 80, and now a tribute to the late Bill Rasmussen, the man who's a co-founder of ESPN, passing away today, early today, at the age of 93.